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2: Can we just enjoy the silence and love his presence? He's listening. He's listening to us to see, regardless of our lot in the kingdom and whatever we have to go through, will we still love him? He's listening. Enjoy his presence.

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Who am I? A rejected stone. 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My brother stole me. They didn't believe in my dreams. But God said, David is my friend. David, I have loved. Who am I? And David could not help but give thanks. But who am I? Who is my father's house that you have brought me this far?

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0: 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Thank you, Jesus. For the opportunity, Lord, to even come before your presence.
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0: and the bone of Sibrantli Kadia. 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
1: Jesus is the most exciting dial.
0: Jesus is the truth. Jesus is the life. Without him, there is no life. 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He's the one He's the one we look up to. He's the one that helps us go far. He's the one that helps us stand strong. Jesus is the way.

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1: 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Eyes on Jesus. 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
0: And wondrous. What did you see in mortality? How did you think of us so fondly? The only thing we can remember is mercy. As the blood gushed out of your hands, they said it was a journey that you were bound to make. As we see through your perfected body and your ripped open body, all we see is mercy. What did you find in us? How did you bring us back to you? All we see is your mercy. How did we find our way back to you? All we see is your mercy. Many times we fail. Many times we walk away. Many times we don't
1: Beach,
0: care about
1: 105.5
0: you. 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
0: Do you get us back to you? 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
1: For I know that the scriptures told me so. So wait for me, Jesus. What a ransom. You're sick in your body, just put your hands there. Because healing is going to happen right now. Jesus, Jesus. I'm going to lay hold on that name.

said he has given us a name that is above every other name. That at the mention of the name of Jesus, every knee must bow. And every tongue will confess that Jesus, your saving God, the one who loves you carelessly, is Lord forever. And he has said there is power in that name. A name that is above every other name. The righteous run into it and they are saved. Can you lay hold of that name right now and begin to speak something? Lay hold of that name.

0: Akom. Coming up this morning, Institute for Education Studies blames government for failure to act swiftly on teacher unions' concerns. Also coming up, Tema Central MP petitions local government minister over non-release of Common Fund. And later, Sesala East MP outlines measures to contain yellow fever outbreak after 7 deaths. Details of that and several other stories coming your way this morning. Grateful for choosing the City Breakfast News. Let's settle for the details of our stories now. And let's begin with education, because the executive director of the Institute for Education Studies, Dr. Peter Antipati, has blamed the government for failing to act swiftly to address concerns raised by practitioners teacher unions. Dr. Antipati said the government should have intervened immediately after receiving warnings from the teachers. Speaking to City News, he urged the government to address such concerns promptly instead of waiting until they escalate.
1: We are talking of a collective agreement that expired in June. We are in September. What have you been doing between June and September ending? The teachers signaled that on the 31st of August that they will be embarking on industrial action. What did we do? We have sat down and waited to be embarked on this strike action, and now we are rushing meetings, going on with meetings upon meetings, and trying to meet them at a particular level. Why didn't we do all this when we had time, when the teachers were still in the classroom, when the education calendar had not been distorted?
0: Dr. Peter Antipati is the executive director of the Institute for Education Studies, IFEST. Meanwhile, the Fair Wages and Salaries Commission says negotiations with the striking teacher unions have stalled because the unions are seeking the introduction of a new allowance. Speaking to City News, the CEO, Dr. George Smith Graham, said the commission hopes to conclude negotiations with the teachers by the end of week.
2: They are supposed to be identifying allowances within the unions whose conditions of service have expired and enhance on it for them. But they are looking at it differently. They want even an introduction of a new allowance, and that is what we are discussing. It's a mandate they've given, the rank and file have given to them, so we have no choice than to engage them and let them know that this is the situation. So I believe that through the engagement, we should be able to reach some form of consensus. We will continue engaging if we have to engage on a daily basis. Hopefully, tomorrow within the week, we will engage. But because I want to close it before the end of the week.
0: Dr. George Smith Graham is the Chief Executive Officer of the Fair Wages and Salaries Commission. The Member of Parliament for Tema Central, Charles Forson, says he has petitioned the local government minister over the failure of the Tema mayor to release his common fund since he assumed office. The mayor had earlier accused the MP of assaulting her driver earlier this year, an allegation he has denied. Speaking on Eyewitness News, Charles Forson said he is awaiting a response from the ministry.
3: My memos for processing for my common fund, you've never assented to any of them. Common funds are released quarterly for every MP, be you in opposition or she is saying that she will never assent her signature on the memo. The monies are sitting in the account.
4: Since when?
3: Since I took office.
4: But you have to do something about that.
3: I've petitioned the local government minister. I've copied.
4: Okay, Mama Yariga.
3: Yes.
4: What other options are left for you?
3: Oh, once I need to wait for some few weeks. The party leadership will take a stand on it. So,
0: Charles Forson is the Member of Parliament for Tema Central. 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Still ahead, Sesala East MP outlines measures to contain yellow fever outbreak after 7 deaths. We have details of that coming up shortly. Do stay.
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0: Welcome back. You're still listening to the City Breakfast News live from our studios here in Accra and also live on affiliates across the country. Let's settle for some more stories. The MP for Sisala East, Mohammed Issa Bataglia, says measures have been intensified to curb the spread of yellow fever in the area. The outbreak has so far claimed the lives of 7 people. Speaking to City News, Mohammed Issa Bataglia said interventions are being implemented to help contain the spread of the disease.
1: Once it's about yellow fever, they believe that it is a transmission from a mosquito that has bitten a monkey. And what I indicated, because they should be able to put together like mosquito nets to get to those affected areas. Immunization is very important in all of this. But they also know that before they even go to sanction diamonds, they have passed their protocols to get that kind of order from Accra. And I think that they are following through that to make sure that once it's been established, they'll be able to do the immunization. But the basic thing that they need to do by giving them mosquito nets and other things, which I told them that maybe it means that we have to go and get those areas to ensure that the mosquitoes can be controlled. Those are the measures we are taking up.
0: Mohammed Issa Bataglia is the Member of Parliament for Sisala East in the Upper West Region. Away from the Upper West Region, back here in Accra, the minority in Parliament says Ghana risks losing 8 forest reserves, particularly the Tiwa Forest, as well as 8 river bodies due to the rising threat of illegal mining. Speaking at an engagement with a Christian council, minority leader Alexander Payomarkin accused the government of worsening the Galamsey menace through the operations of Ghana Gold Board.
2: The way Gold Board has been structured, it is rather encouraging the illegal mining activities we have in our country. Because you see, currently Gold Board does not have a regulation that draws a distinction between regularly mined gold and Galamsey gold. So it is like whatever the aggregators bring, we will buy. But are there some regulations to guide aggregators? So now it is Yankonkwa.
0: Minority Leader of Parliament Alexander Athayo-Markin. Let's now do some politics. The newly elected National Youth Organizer of the New Patriotic Party, Abanga Fuseni Yakubu, has expressed confidence in securing 4 million youth votes. He also believes the party can win at least 70 parliamentary seats in the 2028 general elections. Speaking on Face to Face on Turn 1 Television, Mr. Abanga said he will focus on mobilizing and resourcing the youth.
3: As I sit here, I promise Operation 4 million youth votes. You see, most media stations misquoted me, Operation 4 million votes. No, I'm not saying 4 million votes. If they are cutting it, they should cut it nicely. Operation 4 million youth votes. And we're also going to target 70 orphan seats so we can add up to the current 87 we have, making it 157. And our presidential candidate, Dr. Alhaji Mahmoudu Bawumia, will be the next president. The success that I will be accounting or my accountability that people may demand from me to my next contest is that I promise victory, so I have to deliver. So now my focus as the National Youth Commander is to mobilize the youth, resource the youth, and carry the youth, move them along, enter the ghettos with them, the markets with them, the communities with them, the churches with them. So we fetch the vote for the flag bearer, the party. 2028, he is elected the president of the Republic of Ghana. That is all what the youth and the party wants from me. So my success story should be able to deliver power for the New Patriotic Party.
0: NPP's National Youth Organizer Abanga Fuseni Yakubu. Still in politics, the National Democratic Congress, NDC, says over 200 people have picked nomination forms for its 2026 regional executive elections. The process is scheduled to close tomorrow. Speaking to City News, the NDC's Director of Elections and IT, Madi Gabriel, assured aspirants of a seamless electoral process.
4: The opening of nomination for the regional elections has been open, and it started at 7 a.m. today, and it will end on 8th October. What we will say so far, over 200 people have picked nomination, and over 60 people to have also gone ahead. They will pay their filing fee and submit their form online. So in total, we say over 280 people have big nomination forms. We are well prepared on this system, and we are hopeful that it will go well. because we started the same system with the branch elections, then came to the constituency election with the same system, especially when these numbers through this system will not be huge like the constituency and branch. We are hopeful that it will work well.
0: You heard the NDC's Director of Elections and IT, Madi Gabriel. Stay with us here on the CT Breakfast News, which has been live from our studios here in Accra. And also live on affiliate across the country. In the northern region, we are live on Radio Bimbila 91.9 FM, Upper East Region, Bolga 102.7 FM in Bolga Tanga, Pure 100.5 FM in Navrongo, Gumzan 90.1 FM in Tongo, Upper West Region. 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

0: Welcome back. You're still listening to the City Breakfast News, live from our studios here in Accra, and also live on affiliates across the country. Thank you for staying through. Let's settle for sports. And in sports, the Ghana Olympic Committee and Ghana Football Association have agreed to work together to end Ghana's 24-year absence from Olympic football. At a meeting held on Tuesday, October 6, the two organizations will develop a structured roadmap to guide the Black Queens and Black Mutas through their respective qualification campaigns for the 2028 Olympic Games in Los Angeles. Ghana least featured in Olympic football at the 2004 Athens Games, and GOC President Richard Apukavi says the committee is determined to secure a return. Now in international news, the Nigerian Air Force says 25 people were on board a military aircraft that crashed in Ondo State on Monday, killing everyone. The victims included 5 crew members and 20 passengers. The aircraft NAF-931 was traveling from Benin in Edo State to Lagos on a routine mission. The Chief of Air Staff has ordered a full investigation into the cause of the crash. Meanwhile, President Bola Tinubu has declared 3 days of national mourning. And that's how we end the City Breakfast News, which has been live from our studios here in Accra and also live on affiliates across the country. For more news, please log on to citynewsroom.com. The City Breakfast Show is up next. I am Samuel Akom. Thank you for listening and have a wonderful morning.
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Last night was shit. My phone was dark. The world's a mess. That's just the start. But I slept alright. I guess it's good morning. Phone call from mom. Dad lost his job. Text from my ex. She's moving on. But we're all

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1: Good morning, Sekondi Takoradi. 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

Are your worries, are your troubles bigger than the blind who from his childhood has never seen? And he has to walk with the help of another. What is your worry? What is your trouble? What is eating you up? There's nothing bigger than the Almighty. Commit everything to him. A perfect way to start the morning. The late Yao Sapun and Tiwa, also late. May their souls rest in peace.

This side is one of my favorite parts of the song. Cast your burdens onto the Lord. And Tiwa goes on to say that nobody in the history of the world has given everything to the Almighty, decided to let the battle be the Lord's, and has lost. Nobody. So whatever your struggles are, whatever your challenges, your trouble, your problems, your burden, whatever it is, cast everything unto God. And I can assure you, in fact, whatever you're going through, God knows about it. He's just waiting for you to cast your burdens onto Him and let Him take over the steering wheel. Oh, how nesein ausui. What is your trouble? What is your burden? Why are you crying? There is nothing too hard for God. There is nothing, absolutely nothing. Charlie, this song is a song that you need to listen to today. Even when you get to the office, Charlie, you need to put it on repeat. It's a message. Charlie, there are days where we continue to cry and ask God, why me? There are days where we sit down and we feel like, Charlie, we are not part of this world. Your colleagues are getting married. Your friends are making good money. Your peers, your siblings are getting there and you feel stagnant. Your colleagues in business, they are opening new branches, buying so much. They look very successful. And you look the way you are. At work, your people are getting promoted and you've been in the same space for 3 years and more. And you're asking yourself, God, why me? Usu. Charlie, what how ne say? What is your worry? What is your struggle? What is your burden? What is your problem? That is the question God is asking you this morning. Charlie, this morning I want to motivate you. I want to inspire you. You've tried yours, you failed, you've not been able to get at it. It's time for you to cast your burdens. It's time for you to lean on to your Creator. Whatever your problems are, cast your burdens onto the Lord.

The Grateful Hearts. We will continue to praise our Maker, our Creator, the Lord God of hosts. It feels good to be back on your airwaves. 13 minutes into 6 a.m. It is Wednesday, the 7th of October, 2026. Welcome to the Western Region's number one thought-provoking, truth-seeking, inspiring, yes, patriotic, discerning, and super interactive show. 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I welcome you aboard. Feel free. 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My name is Arafat Musa. Together with my colleagues, we'll be doing this from now till 10 a.m. The Western Echo is proudly brought to you by Legacy Pub and Eatery, Holy Mosquito Spray and Coil, Assemblies of God Ghana, and Momo, MTN Momo. 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

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Folks, in a minute, we'll be getting into the newspaper review segment at 7 a.m. We'll dive into the very latest from the world of business. 7:15 is when we talk sports. Well, yesterday was Lionel Messi's final game for Argentina. And guess who they played? They played an African country, Benin Republic. They decided to end a great run in a grand style playing an African country. Charlie, that's so thoughtful. I'll tell you about that and more. And that is at 7:15. At 7:30, we'll tell you what is trending, what is happening right here in the Western region. We've got the news. You know what's happening. You know what is trending. And then we're diving to our conversations later on the show this morning. This is an interactive show, super interactive. Share your thoughts, your views, your opinions with us. As far as all of our conversations are concerned, send me a message, give me a phone call, 020-105-1055, 020-105-1055.

0: folks, it is time for us to get into the newspaper review with Bernard, Caleb, and Godfrey. The Western Echo continues after this. They can stay. Don't move them myself.
1: Why are you so impatient? I just said good morning to you know yesterday this morning in our part of the world we marked the retirement of the fourth greatest footballer, Lionel Messi, from international football. On the night that the ninth greatest footballer was throwing a tantrum that he didn't get sele.
2: Oh, Charlie. But
3: this invitation you are giving me, I don't take it.
1: No, it's a good one. Also, Dr. Baomia is 63. Will you take that one?
3: I'll take that one.
1: Okay, Ghana wants to join BRICS.
2: And your move first day, I know.
3: Yeah, no, it's a good idea. Why not?
1: Okay.
3: We've already started giving people yuan to buy things from China anyway.
1: Okay. Let me take you to the front page of the Daily Guide. Where the president is already celebrating Ghana at 50 by freeing some prisoners, but they say Wuntumi is not on the list. Front page of the Daily Guide, Wuntumi not on Mahama free prisoners list. Mm-hmm. Nana congratulates Asante Hema, accounts for old promises before new economy upon Nkrumah to force in. Teachers still on strike after FWSC meeting. Thomas Musa is on the front page of the paper.
2: Okay. Well, so new land policy to end multiple sales review of 1999 framework begins. Comes with a photograph of Mr. Ama Kofi-Bua, Minister for Lands and Natural Resources, Fair Wages and Salaries Commission. Teacher unions begin talks, further consultations to precede negotiations. Dr. Smith Graham is the CEO. His photo is here. The Ghana Stock Exchange calls for stronger collaboration to deepen capital market, and President Mahama pardons 863 prisoners. On the back page, harmonized biotech regulations to attract investment. This is the Minister for Environment, Dr. Zanetta Rollins.
1: Front page of the Daily Graphic this morning, La Beach Demolition Committee to determine payout. Deputy Minister tells local government committee VRA pushes for 100% cash waterfall payment and government to prioritize creation of decent jobs, according to the finance minister.
2: Stop the selective justice, Osahin to Mahama. This is Chronicle front page. Amiyal Ekumfi, GIIF board approves SkyTrain project before $2 million payment.
1: Front page of the Ghanaian Publisher, Osahin is also here. Stop weaponizing state power. Sahin takes case to Christian Council. Amaya Kufi on the front page of the paper. Iyoko forced to return Hanan's property after lawyers protest.
3: I'll take you online. There are a couple of stories here. Fuel imports, rising prices, squeeze Ghana's trade surplus, according to Statistical Service. Atajari Wafa acquisition
1: of... Atija?
3: the name of the bank is wild. Is it Atajari Wafa acquisition of Societe Generale Ghana are likely to pressure Capital Fitch? By the time you finish mentioning the name of the bank, you are tired. Atajari Wafa acquisition of SG. Meanwhile, World Bank has kept Ghana's 26 growth forecast at 4.8%. Economic hardship making MPP more attractive again, according to Charles Fawson. Government says it will compensate victims of La Pleasure Beach demolition. National Cathedral must be completed, according to Apenyo Makin. He also criticizes gold board structure, says it's encouraging galamse. Channel One News, MPP will listen to Ghanaians before drafting 28 manifesto, according to Abanga Fuseni. Sisala is 7 deaths reported amid yellow fever outbreak. Report abuse, don't suffer in silence. Gender ministry to victims. And at Depa landfill, Zoom Lion residents reach deal on community support.
2: Okay.
3: My Joy Online lead story, Talu Star selling Jubilee 10 crew to Ghanaian refineries. How can an office close at 5 p.m.? Abanga questions 24-hour economy. 4 injured, including baby in multi-vehicle crash at Sofo Line flyover in Kumasi. Graphic Online, Yoko returns announced £6,700 and laptops, phones, etc. Account for old economy before selling as a new one, Kojo Ponkrumah says. Ablakwa says cabinet has approved Ghana's bid to join BRICS. The High Street Journal, Ghana's small businesses drive the economy, but few have a seat at the policy table. Meanwhile, we are told Ghana-India target deeper trade and investment in rail and pharmaceuticals. All right, so many stories to choose from this morning.
2: Yeah.
3: I wonder where your attention is.
2: So land litigation is a big deal in our courts. And we are told there's a new land policy that is aimed at ending multiple sales. And the review of 1999 framework is underway. Stephanie Brickwine writes in the center spread of the Ghanaian Times that a new land policy to curb encroachment on public lands, multiple sales, land disputes, and tenure insecurity is in the offing, the Minister of Lands and Natural Resources, Emmanuel Amakufibua, has said. He said the new policy, which would replace the 1999 National Land Policy, would strengthen land administration and improve land governance in the country. There was a speech read on his behalf by his deputy, Dr. Yusuf Sulemana, at the opening of a two-day inception workshop in Accra yesterday. The minister said the review was necessary to ensure that Ghana's land administration framework remained responsive to the country's evolving development needs. Details are here on pages 12 and 13 of the Ghanaian Times.
3: The strike by teacher unions is not ending. Teacher union strikes talks stalled over demand for new allowance, according to Fair Wage and Salaries Commission. Chief Executive of the Commission, George McGraham, has indicated that negotiations with striking teacher unions have stalled because the unions are seeking the introduction of a new allowance, which it says falls outside the current transitional framework for reviewing conditions of service. Now, as McGraham said, the transitional arrangements allow unions whose conditions of service have expired to identify and improve existing allowances rather than undertake comprehensive negotiations of their conditions of service. He was talking to Eyewitness News yesterday, and he basically said the committee, these developments have set back the talks, and therefore the teacher unions are still in negotiation with government over when to return to work.
1: Let me take you to the Ghanaian Publisher on page 3, where the minority leader Alexander Appelmakin has accused the government of selectively deploying investigative and prosecutorial powers against members of the NPP, alleging that state institutions are being used to intimidate political opponents and suppress dissent. Mr. Appelmakin said the minority would not oppose legitimate investigations, but insisted that state institutions must operate within the constitution. On the same page, Yoko forced to return Hanan's property after lawyers protest. The Economic and Organized Crime Office, Yoko, has returned £6,700, 2,750 Ghana cedis, two laptops, and at least six mobile phones seized from former Ghana Buffer Stock Company Chief Executive Officer Hanan Abdul Wahab. Hanan, his wife Hajia Faiza Wuni, and their driver, who are standing trial for alleged financial crimes against the state.
3: Appelmakin spoke in the meeting with the Christian Council about a number of things. He says the National Cathedral must be completed. He was speaking at an engagement with the Christian Council. He said the facility should not be viewed solely as a place of worship, arguing that it could boost tourism, encourage Ghana's image, and serve as a unifying space for the country. And then he also criticized the way Galamsey is going on. He says that gold bus structures encourage Galamsey because they have no tracing system. We heard it in the news this morning at the same event. He says the way gold bus has been structured, it is rather encouraging illegal mining, because you see it does not have a regulation that draws distinction between regularly mined gold and Galamsey gold. This traceability system that everybody's talking about has not yet come out. So he was speaking on that point as well.
2: I stay with him because he's urging the government to stop selective justice. Osahin Charles Mahama. So minority leader Alexander Appelmakin has accused the John Mahama government of pursuing a selective approach to investigations and prosecutions, warning against the use of state institutions to intimidate political opponents. He alleged that investigative and prosecutorial agencies were being used disproportionately against opposition figures, and cited recent attempted arrest of the Mensah South MP, Nana Eje Bafuewa, at the premises of the Accra High Court. Now, I have the headlines of the Herald newspaper here. Ex-SIC Life boss meets Iyoko over 1 million Ghana cedis suspected kickback from Mensah South MP's law firm. And then from Nana B's bodyguard and driver to his NPP superior, Kojo Bambes writes from political taggery. Samokujeto cites missing page, wrong numbers, and errors in inheritance fraud allegations, demands more time from Supreme Court. There are other stories.
1: Let me take you to the Daily Post this morning, Bernard, on page 7. Ghana to apply to join BRICS. Kujeto Blakwa. Foreign Affairs Minister Samokujeto Blakwa says the government has decided to formally apply for Ghana to join BRICS, the grouping of emerging economies. Mr. Blakwa said the decision is aimed at diversifying Ghana's international partnerships, expanding economic opportunities, and strengthening cooperation with countries in the global south. Speaking during the official visit of India's External Affairs Minister Dr. Subramaniam Jaishankar to Ghana, Mr. Blakwa said India's membership of BRICS made it a strategic partner in Ghana's bid.
3: Don't forget that it was originally Brazil, Russia, India, China. In 2010, South Africa joined. It's been expanded to include Egypt, Ethiopia, Iran, Saudi Arabia, UAE. They joined in 2024, followed by Indonesia. 10 additional partner nations are Belarus, Cuba, Malaysia, Vietnam, which joined as partner countries in 2025. And so, as you said, Mr. Ablakwa spoke when Dr. Jaishankar visited on Tuesday. I wanted to take you to the last story where the deputy local government minister, who is also the MP for La, has been speaking about government's intentions to establish a committee to determine compensational packages for victims of the La Beach demolition. The MP and deputy minister, Retana Odolesowa, disclosed this when she appeared before Parliament Local Government and Rural Development Committee. She said details of the affected persons have been compiled to facilitate the process, adding that the committee is expected to be constituted by early next week. The development follows the demolition of structures along the La Beach in Accra, including La Pleasure Beach and the Polo Club Beach near Labadi Beach Hotel. So that's a new development for those who are interested in that story.
2: Right. So Ayawaso West denies permits for Gimpa Toyota Road projects. You know, when you use the University of Ghana bypass towards Hatcho, there about the roads have been deteriorating. Some structures are coming up on the University of Ghana side of the land, and the municipal assembly is denying permits for such projects. So the Ayawaso West municipality has denied issuing building permits to private developers undertaking construction works along the Gimpa Toyota Road within the municipality. Now, Municipal Chief Executive Dr. Michael Mensah said the construction activities on lands belonging to the University of Ghana, Legon, were being supervised by the university's development office. He explained that the assembly had encountered challenges with the university regarding building permits, as UG had indicated that its development office was responsible for supervising development on their roads.
3: Now, the way the headline is written, it suggested that the Toyota project did not have a permit.
2: Okay, but is that referring to the Toyota project?
3: That road is called the Gimpa Bypass.
2: Yes.
3: So there are a number of projects happening there. But if you look at the Toyota project, it's been there for a long time.
2: Yeah.
3: And it's actually part of the university. So that's not affected by this.
2: Mm. That's true. So to some parts of the story, Dr. Mensah said the assembly had officially written to the university concerning the ongoing construction works by private developers and the damage being done to roads within the municipality. He attributed the deterioration of the Gimpa, so this is the Gimpa bypass road, partly to inadequate drainage systems coupled with the ongoing construction activities.
3: But if there are construction activities that have not been sanctioned by the assembly, what are they waiting for? Because the assembly is the ultimate authority there. So if you don't give them a permit, they should stop construction.
2: Yeah, because they're saying that the university is countering their authority by saying it's their development agency or development office that is supervising these. But as we have said on this show, there's a fuel station that is coming up. This is opposite. There's some pub on the left deteriorating the road.
3: Can a university give a permit on its land without recourse to an assembly?
2: I don't know.
3: I think that's what we need to clarify here. Yeah. You wanted to read the president's freedom.
1: Yeah, but I don't understand how the story came about in the first place.
3: Yesterday, the president's minister for government communications released a press release
2: 863
3: announcing this. Of course, the most high profile prisoner in Ghana today is Chemawun Tumi.
2: Thank you.
3: So, the Daily Guy's angle is that looking through the list, his name is not there. That's basically the story. Yeah, but I wanted to give you something. Caleb, you're talking about community issues. Let me give you another one. Community 25 residents storm Ghana Water Limited office for a prolonged water shortage. And, I've said that if you're in a community that doesn't have water, you need to mobilize. So they are doing this. Residents of Community 25 on Tuesday, yesterday, stormed the Ghana Water Limited office at Bichile to demand answers over prolonged water shortage in the area. The residents say they've been without a regular supply of potable water for more than 2 months. A situation they say has disrupted their activities. Several parts of the community have reportedly experienced dry taps for weeks, forcing residents to rely on alternative sources of water. Speaking to City News, a member of the community association, Peter Segbe, said the situation has affected students, businesses, workers, and other residents within the community. Meanwhile, chairman of the association, Van Gogh Baknaba, has urged residents to remain calm as the association engages the GWCL to address the situation, restore regular supply to the community.
2: Yeah, Bernard, still on water and community issues, Nabdam communities grapple with lack of water and toilet facilities. So scores of communities in the Nabdam district of the Upper East region continue to be faced with acute water shortage and inadequate toilet facilities. Some residents have revealed. Now, according to them, the situation was affecting women, adolescent girls, and children, putting their health at risk. The residents raised their concerns at a training workshop organized by Belem Wusa Development Agency at Logre to strengthen community advocacy on the impact of climate change on water, sanitation, and hygiene.
3: Good one.
2: Meanwhile, prevent roadside encroachment on Accra Kumasi Expressway.
3: Yes, sir.
2: This is the Executive Director of Road Lines Foundation, Mr. Osekufo. Good morning to you, sir. He's an ardent listener.
3: Good news here. Talo starts selling Jubilee 10 crude to Ghanaian refineries. Yeah. You know, Talo is a company that partners Ghana in extracting oil from the Jubilee, Chenuboa, Enyira, and Itomi fields.
2: Sure.
3: The company says the first cargo was sold earlier to Cento Oil Refinery. Talo CEO Richard Miller disclosed during a virtual meeting with investors and the company's half-year results. He was responding to questions on offers to encourage more Jubilee crude to be refined locally. So this is a fantastic achievement. Looking at what has happened in Ghana's oil sector over the years, he explained the sale was conducted purely on a commercial basis. He praised the government for initiatives to improve refining activities in Ghana and also highlighted the growing role of Central Oil Refinery in the crude market. I was hoping they would sell to Tor, but it doesn't say that. But you know, Cento is a private refinery which is based here, but there's also Tor, which is a state-owned one, and we are hoping that that also gets some of the oil. Let me take you to another one, the Atajariwafa. It's Atajariwafa acquisition of Societe Generale. I'd like you to put pressure on capital. This is Emmanuel Bond's report on citynewsroom.com. Fitch Rating says Atajariwafa Bank's acquisition of a 52% stake in Societe Generale in Ghana is unlikely to materially affect the Moroccan lender's capital position, given the relatively small size of the Ghanaian subsidiary. According to Fitch, Societe Generale Ghana has assets of less than $1 billion at the end of October last year, equivalent to about 1% of Atajariwafa's total assets and 11% of its total equity. Think about it. So Atajariwafa's assets are almost 100 times that of the bank they've acquired.
2: Wow.
3: The ratings agency therefore expects the transaction to have only a modest impact on the bank's balance sheet and earnings over the medium term. So this story is written from the outside perspective.
2: Mm-hmm.
3: So maybe we need our own agencies to also analyze what it means for our local banking sector.
4: Sure. Okay,
3: that's not in the story.
4: Let me give you a quick story from Daily Guide page 13. The IGP has deployed a special investigative team to Tamale to investigate the deaths of the three kids who were found in a locked vehicle.
3: They are treating it as murder, I'm told.
4: And then let me take you international on page 5. The French president observed the test of a new nuclear capable missile without a warhead. And then a big...
3: Still?
4: Yes. And then a big one in the entertainment sector. Paramount Skydance has officially taken over Warner Brothers in a $110 billion merger. That is set to reshape Hollywood and the media landscape. It will also alter streaming for millions, usher in a new chapter in film and TV industry, and leave one of the biggest U.S. news outlets, CNN, in uncertain territory. Also very interesting.
3: We have to come back to that later.
4: Yes. Also an interesting editorial on page 4, Black Stars Building in the Sinking Sands.
2: Treat patients with care and dignity. This is the new Vice Chancellor for KNUST, Professor Christian Ajari. He has urged health professionals to translate compassion into practical action by treating patients with care and dignity.
3: Thank you.
2: Underline. He urged them to refrain from discrimination and demonstrate compassion, diligence, empathy and commitment to service in their dealings with all patients.
3: There's an interesting story here I want to end with. I agree with him, though. Jata Cement, I proved former Gassen boss Morton wrong, according to Ibrahim Mahama, and this is at their fifth anniversary. The CEO of and sole shareholder of Jata Cement, Ibrahim Mahama, has recounted how he set out to prove a former Gassen MD wrong after being told that no Ghanaian could build a cement plant. Speaking of the fifth anniversary celebration of Jata Cement, Mr. Mahama recalled a conversation with former MD of Gassen, Morton Gade, who said he doubted that a Ghanaian could establish a cement manufacturing plant. I said, Morton, you are lying. I pray you live and see this plant being built. Mr. Mahama also thanked Alan Chemanting, a former trade minister, for his support and belief in the project when he set out to establish the company a few years ago.
2: This is beautiful.
3: So he says, Alan, come in due to.
2: Yama. The IGP has promoted some of his officers to DCOP, some popular ones, SP Kofi Sapong, SCP Kofi Sapong.
3: Okay.
2: He's now DCOP Kofi Sapong.
3: What about Alexander Obey?
2: Okay, I've not seen
3: the way he's been working.
2: I've been mentioning
1: didn't you said he had been, Alex, that's what I mean, you said he had been promoted.
3: No, I didn't say that. Alessandro Obey has been so consistent on MTD
2: for a very long time.
3: What is his role now?
1: He's an SCP.
2: I don't know.
3: Because this COP is basically before COP.
1: Yes.
3: So that's higher than
1: He should be DCOP by now.
3: So, whose names are there?
2: Let me see. The names are not here, but there's one I know. She's a deaconess in my church. Her name is Gifty Rudolph. She's now DCOP. So, congratulations.
3: But, Alexander
2: but names are not in here.
1: Well, if the names are not here, when the names come, they should have Alexander.
3: But let me check. Let me check.
2: Professor Pong, because he's a musician and he was all over the place, the bloggers.
3: Wait. Let's check first.
1: I'm just saying that if it's not.
2: It has to be. At he's once by force.
1: He's what? He has been promoted to ACP.
3: He's
1: now.
3: ACP.
2: Now, if he's ACP, that's still below DCOP.
3: He's ACP.
1: He's not Commissioner of Police.
3: Then there's DCOP.
2: DCOP.
1: That's not DCOP.
3: It will come. It will come. It will come. It will come.

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0: Coming up, World Bank keeps Ghana's 2026 GDP growth forecast at 4.8% and Ghana reference rate falls to 10.04% in October 2026. Also coming up, energy sector players propose strategic refinery policy to reduce dependence on imported petroleum products.

0: Amnashika Caesar, let's settle for the details of our stories now. The World Bank has retained its economic growth projection for Ghana at 4.8% for 2026, pointing to resilient economic activity, rapid disinflation, and significant progress in the country's debt restructuring program. In its October 2026 Africa Economic Update, the World Bank projects Ghana's real GDP growth to edge up to 4.9% in 2027 and 5.0% in 2028. Here's more.
1: This follows stronger growth of 5.8% in 2024 and 6% in 2025. Although the 4.8% growth projected for 2026 represents a moderation from the previous 2 years, the World Bank says Ghana's underlying economic recovery remains firm, supported by strong domestic demand and expanding digital services. On the production side, the services sector remained the main driver of growth, expanding by 8% and accounting for nearly 3/5 of the overall GDP growth. Information and communications technology activity recorded strong growth of 30.9%, highlighting the growing contribution of digital services to the economy. Industrial growth also strengthened to 4.3%, up from 2.4% a year earlier, supported by increased oil and gas production. Agricultural growth, however, slowed to 3.9% from 7.1%, largely due to a sharp contraction in fishing activity. Beyond the near-term economic outlook, the World Bank's report highlights the potential of artificial intelligence to support more inclusive growth in the country. The bank says Ghana could achieve greater poverty reduction if the benefits of AI reach poorer households and underserved communities, rather than remaining concentrated among people who are already positioned to use the technology. The World Bank therefore sees digital connectivity, access to technology, and the wider distribution of AI-driven economic opportunities as important to Ghana's long-term development prospects.
0: Natalie Netajahu with that Business Desk report. Now, the Ghana reference rate has fallen further to 10.04% in October 2026, down from 10.18% in September, as borrowing conditions in the banking sector continue to ease despite the Bank of Ghana maintaining its policy rate at 14%. The latest 0.14 percentage point decline marks another reduction in the benchmark rate used by banks in pricing loans and other credit facilities. The development is significant for businesses and households because a lower reference rate can create room for cheaper credit, particularly for borrowers whose loan rates are linked to the Ghana reference rate. For businesses, sustained declines in the benchmark could reduce financing costs for working capital, equipment purchases and expansion, potentially improving cash flows and investment decisions. Moving on, economist Dr. Charles Abugri says the Ghana Gold Board shows Ghana can break from conventional economic thinking by using domestic institutions to finance development. He says other recent narratives, including the government's reset agenda, should challenge Ghana to rethink its dependence on external financing and place key development financing instruments under local control. Speaking on the sidelines of a stakeholders forum in Accra, Dr. Abugri says the Bank of Ghana's financing of Gold Vault's initial gold purchases demonstrates how domestic institutions can support economic stability and production.
2: The mainstream solutions have been and their concerns have been concentrated on so-called macroeconomic balances, low inflation. So the role of the central bank must be to target inflation and bring inflation down, because this is what is necessary to make the private sector deliver development. Recent developments and recent narratives by government, it's not necessarily only this government, but also before, have shifted how we must see necessary development economic policies. That must also shift in the analysis. So what are those three things, the things that have, you know, are happening, which already demonstrates that the old narratives don't completely make sense? The first one is the gold bond. For me, the main new policy here is the central bank directly intervening in a real sector, which is the gold sector.
0: That was the Executive Director of the International Development Economics Association, Dr. Charles Abugri. Now, the Center for Environmental Management and Sustainable Energy, SEMS, is proposing a strategic refinery policy to reduce Ghana's dependence on imported petroleum products. The latest trade data from the Ghana Statistical Service show that fuel and mineral products accounted for about 30% of Ghana's total imports in the second quarter of 2026. Diesel alone was valued at 12.2 billion Ghana cedis, while super petrol imports amounted to 8 billion Ghana cedis. Speaking to City Business News, the Executive Director of SEMS, Benjamin Nsia, said the petroleum downstream sector needs a clear policy to guide future supply, demand, and investment.
3: For us to be able to secure our energy security and insulate ourselves from some of these pricing crisis abroad will have to be implemented in a way that the government develops a strategic policy document for a petroleum refinery in Ghana. Most of the sectors of the economy, especially in the energy sector, have certain strategic documents, certain plans that looks at their supply expectations as well as demand expectations in future. Unfortunately, the petroleum downstream doesn't have something like that. So it is good that we are likely going to rely on Centio and Toro to be able to insulate ourselves from some of these revenue shocks or maybe price shocks abroad, which is also likely going to affect our reserve.
0: Benjamin Nsia is an energy analyst and executive director of the Center for Environmental Management and Sustainable Energy. Now, Labour expert Austin Game has called out multinational companies who continue to violate the rights of their Ghanaian employees. Austin Game noted that while some of these large corporations pay better salaries and offer better conditions for their workers outside Ghana, same cannot be said for their Ghanaian employees. His comments follow Forbes' World Best Employers 2026 survey, where employees assess their employers on several aspects of the workplace, including benefits, talent development, work environment, and training opportunities.
4: I'm surprised about some of the banks and companies they mentioned in South Africa. And if I look at their branches in Ghana and the way they behave, but I know how they treat their workers, I know I have a concern, a legitimate concern about how they maltreat some of their workers. Some employers have employed people and do not even allow them to either form a union or participate in decision-making process at the workplace. They virtually dictate, even employ them on some form of contract basis when the work is continually available. And therefore, you cannot say that that is a very serious employer by all standards. And if that is the attitude of these employers, I'm not too sure on what basis that they are declaring them to be best in the world.
0: That was Labour expert Austin Gomez speaking there. Now, on the interbank market today, the US dollar is going for 11 cedis 77 pesos, while the British pound is going for 15 cedis 55 pesos, and the euro is going for 13 cedis 19 pesos. And that's it for the breakfast edition of the City Business News, proudly brought to you by
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0: I'm Nashika Siza. Many thanks for your company. Do you have a great business day?

0: with the goat flavor.
1: The goats,
0: some goat flavors.
1: Yeah, the goats has called it quits with the Argentina football national team.
0: No, he's called it quits. Like that's yeah, it's like he's laced his boots. That's a more nice way to say. If you say he's caught it, I say yes, he's angry, he's walked up the pitch because he was not giving
1: some. No, you see some other goats, some other right now. You see, I didn't want to take it there. Now you're the one doing this.
0: It's your
1: there were a lot of people who come for me. So
0: that's good, brother.
1: Thank you very much, Caleb. Welcome to Kickoff on 97.3 CCFM. I am Kelvin Edem Kai. Coming up, Ghana football legend Mohamed Polo urges technical committee to consider experienced local coaches in the search for Carlos Queiroz's successor. Also, Ghana Olympic Committee and the GFA are stepping up efforts to end Ghana's 24-year absence from Olympic football. And Lionel Messi bows out of international football after helping Argentina win two Copa America titles and the 2022 World Cup. Kickoff is brought to you by Politan Ghana and Lesheho. Lesheho, let's improve life. Into the details now, and we begin with the senior national football team. Former Black Stars player Mohamed Polo says Ghana must appoint a coach who can add value to the current squad when selecting Carlos Queiroz's successor. The Black Stars have been without a head coach since Queiroz and the Ghana Football Association mutually parted ways on October 1. Speaking to City Sports, Polo urged the technical committee to consider experienced local coaches.
2: But now, the one I have seen who has done for something for myself, recently was given, you know, under the channel team. To me, the Kansim Minkin is the only eye that I could get, and they're giving him under 70.
3: So you feel like Kansim Mengo is the perfect fit for the Black Stars?
2: Yes, to me, okay. No. If they have to add somebody to him, okay, then I'll prepare this or that.
1: Mohamed Polo also rejected calls for Ghana to withdraw from the 2027 AFCON qualifiers following the Black Stars' back-to-back defeats. Ghana lost to Cote d'Ivoire and the Gambia in their opening two matches, leaving the Black Stars without a point and a -4 goal difference.
2: Yeah, I don't think it's the right thing to do. No, that is not the right thing. I mean, you've been beating some people before. You were beating some people. They went back, you know, to the drawing board and find solutions. So if they are now coming to beat you, you to go back to the drawing board and find solution. And the solution is just within us. We have to find the solution within us. The quality of our players today is different from those of yesteryears. It's different. So we need, you know, a technical person who can help them and add some value to what they have. But withdrawing from the competition is senseless. It doesn't make sense.
1: You heard former Black Stars player Mohamed Polo. Still with Ghanaian football, Ghana's wait for the return to the Olympic men's football has now stretched to 24 years. The Black Meteors last qualified for the Olympics in 2004 when they competed at the Athens Games. With the 2028 Olympics in Los Angeles fast approaching, the Ghana Olympic Committee and the Ghana Football Association have joined forces to end that long-standing absence. GOC President Richard Akpogavi says returning to Olympic football is a priority.
4: The last time football was at the Olympics was 2004.
5: Sure.
4: So I think that for us at the GOC, we think that at all costs, football must be one of the teams must by all means be at the 2028 Olympics. So the reason why it's important that we meet is that so we understand the qualifiers and what we are going through and see how we can collaborate. If collaborate to see how we can get ensure that the boys are well prepared and then that you actually qualify for the games. So we'll be very happy to hear your path to qualification and then your plans and that kind of so that we also would be involved in whatever you're doing so that.
1: That was the president of the Ghana Olympic Committee, Richard Akpogavi. Still on Olympic football, the Black Queens begin another bid for Olympic qualification with Mauritius standing between Ghana and the next stage of the race to Los Angeles 2028. After missing out on Paris 2024 following defeat to Zambia in the final round, the Black Queens face Mauritius in a two-legged second-round tie on October 8 and 13. City Sports' Gabi Ofe reports.
6: 35 countries will battle for two available spots to represent the African continent at the 2028 Olympic Games. Now, the qualification series will be contested over 5 knockout rounds with each tie played on home and an away basis. Now, from the first round through to the second, the third, and fourth rounds, the teams will be whittled down onto the final round, where 2 winners will secure qualification to the 2028 Olympic Games all the way in the United States of America. Now, for Ghana's Black Queens, this will be another attempt to finally break through and secure a place at the Olympic Games. Ghana have often progressed through the early rounds of the Olympic qualifying, only to fall short in the latter stages of Africa's stronger sides, including a loss to Nigeria, Cameroon, Kenya, and also Zambia. Now, the Black Queens began their qualification journey in 2004, where the games were held in Athens, all the way in Greece. It was Ghana's first heartbreak as they were eliminated by Nigeria on penalties. 4 years later, in 2008, the Queens faced Nigeria again, where they were knocked out after a 2-0 defeat in Abuja. Ghana finished among the stronger non-qualifiers and later lost to a very, very bigger opponent in Brazil in the playoffs. Now, in 2012, there was yet another setback as the Black Queens failed to qualify for the games all the way in London. And then in 2016, there was another opportunity. The Black Queens were again eliminated by Cameroon on away goals rule. Now, the pattern continued in 2020 when the Olympic Games were held in Tokyo all the way in Japan. The Black Queens were knocked out again to Kenya, and then 2024 qualifies. What it means is that in all 7 attempts, they failed to qualify for the 2020 the Olympic Games itself. And this time, under head coach Kim Lass Bjorkegren, they'll be hoping that that narrative is different. It's just one objective: secure that title or that spot to participate at the 2028 Olympic Games all the way in the USA.
1: City Sports, Gabby Ofe with that report. The 2026-2027 MTN FA Cup final will be played over 2 legs for the first time in the history of Ghanaian domestic football. The first leg is scheduled for the weekend of June 5 and June 6, 2027, with the second leg set for June 12 and 13. Let's leave the continent now, and in South America, Lionel Messi played his final game for Argentina, bringing an emotional end to his 21-year international career. The 39-year-old scored a penalty and provided 2 assists as Argentina beat Benin 3-0 at the Monumental in Buenos Aires. Messi finishes as Argentina's most capped player with 208 appearances, and their all-time leading scorer with 126 goals. He leaves the national team having won the 2022 World Cup and 2 Copa America titles. Let's move to Europe now, and England continued their strong Nations League campaign with a 3-0 win over Czechia at Wembley. Harry Kane scored twice on a historic night, equaling Peter Shilton's England record of 125 caps. England head coach Thomas Tuchel says his team has gone up another level since the World Cup.
5: Yeah, of course, and that's what we have to do. That is our goal, to constantly improve and develop. We have these experiences together, and we had a big tournament together. It was very positive, and still it's necessary to move forward and to improve, especially in sports. And this is what we're trying to do.
1: You just heard England head coach Thomas Tuchel. Jude Bellingham was also back Kane to win the Ballon d'Or, with the England midfielder hoping his captain can claim the prestigious individual award.
7: Nothing he ever does surprises me anymore, really. Just such an amazing role model, such an amazing guy, and an honour to share the pitch with him. Like I've said before, everything he gets, he deserves. He works so hard for it, and you know, he's a very honest and hard-working person.
8: Talking of everything he gets, Ballon d'Or, what do you think?
7: Yeah, who knows, definitely possible.
1: You just heard England midfielder Jude Bellingham. Scotland suffered a 2-1 defeat to Slovenia, with head coach Sebastian Pokonoli admitting his team was not at the required level.
9: We played not a game that we want to deliver. I think we were not at the level that we expect to be on the ball, but also off the ball. Disappointment feeling, 100%. To the other side, we look back to what we deliver also through the camp, who can give some strong foundation for the futures. But today, we just have to analyze what the next camp can or have to be improved.
1: You just heard Scotland head coach Sebastian Pokonoli. Elsewhere, Spain came from behind to beat Croatia 2-1, with Mikel Merino scoring twice. Switzerland beat North Macedonia 3-0, while Albania defeated San Marino 2-1. Belarus edged Finland 1-0, Kazakhstan drew 2-2 with the Faroe Islands, Slovakia trashed Moldova 4-0, Estonia and Iceland played out a goalless draw, while Bulgaria beat Luxembourg 2-0. Some more European football news, and UEFA confirmed it is investigating a halftime incident during Sunday's Nations League game between the Republic of Ireland and Israel following an accusation of spitting. The teams clashed at the halftime draw, which was played behind closed doors in Serbia. The Irish Times reports that the Republic of Ireland head of athletic performance, Damien Doyle, alleged an Israeli player spat on him. And finally, Cristiano Ronaldo says he is not retiring from international football. The Portugal captain says he should be punished for leaving the national team camp after the head coach, Jorge Jesus, twice in his words, broke his word. The 41-year-old left Portugal's Nations League camp last week after being an unused substitute against Norway and later learning that he will not start against Denmark. Ronaldo has scored 146 goals in 234 appearances for Portugal, both world records. He has also helped the country win the Euro 2016 and the UEFA Nations League twice. And that's all for today. Kickoff was brought to you by Polytown Ghana and Lesheho. Lesheho, let's improve life. I'm Kelvin Ndimkai. Have a lovely day.

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Well, 36 minutes into 7 a.m. It's time for us to get into Westing Today this morning, telling you what is trending, what is happening right here in our region, the Western region. 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

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A good morning to Dr. Bertha Danso, the Director for CIGENDA of TTU. Our Breasty Bestie will climax on Friday, the 23rd of October 2026 at 9 a.m. at the Kwisimintim Community Center with Health Talk, free breast cancer screening by medical professionals. But that is not all. Qualified prospective students can also access free on-the-spot admission to Takoradi Technical University with information on

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1: No, it affects the quality of the food.
0: A common deal. Have you tried kenke at Bukom before?
1: No, I don't even eat kenke.
0: Okay. Have you tried fufu? There's a place around the Bukom called Wonse. Hey. Wonse means behind the gods. You're eating and there is dede and there is noise everywhere and people are just flying profanity left, right, center. And it gives you another feeling to the meal. Or you've tried kenke at Choco before. You are missing out. Yes, sometimes it takes your mind off and it takes the taste of the meal. But if you get a very relaxing, serene, conducive atmosphere and you're enjoying delicious meal, then you feel the thing, bah. 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And as you know, my favorite combination, my soup combination.
1: No.
0: Friend in Katibe. 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You understand? Legacy, you people, now you are now my people. You are now my people. Fantastic. Good morning to you. Welcome to the show.
1: It's another Wednesday.
0: It's another Wednesday.
1: Yeah.
0: You look like you have a lot on your plate. Yeah, you okay? Mm-hmm. There's a lot on your plate. So this morning I was playing a song by Yao Sapon and Asumafu. You know them?
1: Yes.
0: The late Yao Sapon.
1: And
0: the song says, "Who how ni sing? Pa mani ni sing? Fa bibi ama nyankopo. Ebe ye ye bibi ame fa. Say bibi ane so bit you know dey with me dia mama. To handle that one for you. But the other ones you cast everything onto God. Social media was a buzz yesterday. I usually do not want to talk about some of these, you know, marriage issues. But yesterday, social media was a buzz. And the popular Ghanaian, you know, fashion icon or fashionista, Nana Ikia, Ikia Ado, right?
1: Yeah.
0: That's the name. There were several videos making rounds on social media alleging that, you know, she is a subject of domestic violence And also there were subsequent videos that shows a man purported to be the husband. In that video scene, assaulting a young lady, again, purported to be their child. For reasons we were not told, but you could see that that place is not a happy home. That place doesn't look like a very nice place. Subsequent to that, there was also, I read also a statement from the lawyers of the husband that, you know, they are also giving their side of the story. They say what is being circulated on social media is not exactly as it is. And people are just getting one side of the story. And that from his perspective, he is, you know, someone who is more or less at the receiving end. And this picture or video we saw of the wife, you know, with the bruised lip, you know, came as a result of an act of self-defense. He mentioned in that statement through his lawyers that he has been stabbed severally, you know, not fatally or not, has not ended, you know, in his life though. But on that fateful day, the wife came, you know, from wherever she came from, there was some misunderstanding, and then another episode unfolded. You know, the wife attempted to stab him again, as it were, allegedly. And then in an act of self-defense, you know, there was whatever he tried, there's a mirror that came into the fray, and then the mirror hit the lip. It doesn't really, really make sense. Like, cannot really comprehend that particular thing. But that is his story, right? And he says that resulted in the bruises or the bruise on the lip. And even right after that, he had to quickly rush the wife to the hospital for that to be taken care of. And that is not even a fresh matter. It's a matter that, you know, happened long ago. But the wife recorded a video, and that video is circulating on social media now because their matter is before the law courts. And they are trying to deal with whatever they want to do. I think we work on a divorce or whatever. And that the lady knows that she is more or less losing out on the case, and out of that she's posted social videos on social media based on her influence to court support from the public. If I should comprehend what I'm not trying to judge, I'm not a judge, I've never studied law or whatever, but if I'm to make sense of what the man said through his lawyers versus video, you've not also heard clearly the side of the lady. What she's alleging is domestic violence. Clearly there is a matter or a subject of domestic violence. Yeah. But who is right, we cannot tell. But again, what we can also judge from is based on what we are seeing on the woman. Bruises, clearly. So that means she has received something. And that thing is visible on her face. You understand?
1: There are also videos of the man with bruises as well.
0: There are also videos of the man who bruises.
1: Yeah, I think he released a video yesterday.
0: He also released a video.
1: With torn singlets, bruises on his hands. And so it appears that
0: there's people a problem.
1: They are beating themselves. Or somebody is fighting somebody and the other person is defending.
0: You see, this thing that social media is trivializing is a very, very serious matter. I was told some time ago by my uncle that there are people who come out and they appear all happy, colorful, and very loving. But once they get to the house, they are more than Russian Ukraine. No, that like they are at war. So either what will make, I've been wrapping my head around, what will make you stay in an abusive relationship? What at all? Is it the kids? Is it some support you are getting? Is it that comfort? Is it that companionship? Is it what at all? Or maybe you don't want to leave because once you leave, again, society, family, and everybody will be like, hey, we jaya warrior. But that is not new. You're not the first person to get divorced. Why would I stay in an abusive relationship? Whether for the man, whether for the woman. We are not here to judge. We are not judges. But we're saying that there is a domestic violence in the thing. Yeah. So what will make you stay?
1: I think that if you look at it from, how do I explain it? The domestic violence you're talking about is not only the one on the woman, because most of the time the women accusing the men
0: of abusing them.
1: And also because, I don't want to be gender biased, most times, or majority of the case, men are the culprits of this.
0: Oh, that's
1: right?
0: True.
1: And you'd also find women beating men, or you know, like,
0: and the men that are being subjected to, you know, those acts of violence, they cannot speak up, because once they speak up, the men will laugh at them.
1: Yeah,
0: that's why a man or bambo. So they also don't speak up.
1: They also don't talk about it. So for me, it's like the question you asked. Let me just answer the question you asked.
0: What would make you stay?
1: What would make somebody stay in an abusive relationship? First off, you will not be able to entirely judge if you are not in one. Do you understand? Or you don't be able to fully understand the bulk of the case if you are not, if you don't find yourself in an abusive relationship. And abusive is not just like I'm hitting you, but even verbally abusing you and dampening your spirit every now and then, making you feel hopeless, and all of those things, they contribute to abuse, right? And like I said, it goes both ways. But one thing that I have come to learn over time is that that level of abuse is also very addictive. What that means is that I am familiar with this person. This person beats me, maybe not on a daily, but occasionally he does beat me. But at least I'm familiar with this person. Now, that bond becomes tighter if I am married to this person. It means that this person is my person. There is a way I can control it. So if this person does not like to... The most popular example we give is that the toothpaste, don't press it from the middle, press it from the bottom, right? So if this person doesn't like me pressing it from the middle, I'm always going to try my best and press it from the bottom so that this person doesn't hit me. That is the compromise you come to. Okay, then one time you forgot and then you press it from the middle, this person fumes and then hits you. So you tell yourself consistently that I can manage this. I can find a way to not do the things he likes, or like to do the things he does he dislikes, right? So that will not end up there. But one day you are human, you're going to be subjected to a particular error, and that person will fume and then do something. The bond becomes higher when you're in marriage. But now you have kids, and it's like, if I have kids now with this person who is abusive, and mind you, abuse starts very little. Even when you were dating or courting with this person, you might have seen
0: there were signs
1: or two,
0: and you overlooked.
1: No. Sincerely, if we are going to be very frank,
0: love, some people can pretend.
1: No, it's not about pretending. But when you are in love, right, a lot of things are there you don't take to
0: you overlook
1: degree.
0: It.
1: You don't overlook it. When you say overlook it, it's like mehu bangeri, but it's like,
0: You don't even see.
1: You don't see to the degree to which maybe a counselor who is a third party will look at it and say, "Adie we ebe timi abe yesi." Do you understand? Yeah. So maybe we are dating, we are calling, and then you randomly abuse me verbally, maybe in public. And it's like, oh, it was because I did this thing. And it's not honestly, you say, if I don't do that, you'll not do anything, right? But it starts very, very little. It's like little droplets of water by the time you realize it's a mighty ocean. Do you understand? So that's how it starts from. So for me, I think that the people that stay in abusive marriages, abusive relationships, it's because of how addictive it has become, how familiar it has become. But when there are kids, there are so many other wide considerations that you do. One, if you leave, first of all, as a woman, can you sustain yourself if you leave? That's the more question. Because if you have like 4 kids, you might not be able to take care of all the kids by yourself.
0: That's why you do it legally.
1: Oh, no. So wait. Maybe it's a shared responsibility, right? In a home, for instance, father may be taking care of fees, taking care of light bills, whatsoever. You are taking care of maybe maintenance at home, food, and all of those things, right? So it's a shared responsibility. You consider, so because me jai be ma weya, there's a phone in here, I mean, I'm able to help. Do ma me ye beti me at home. So you do the economics and you realize that you can't. So now you tell yourself that if I'm able to behave right, then this man would not fume and do, you know, this stuff or abuse me in that manner. So most women who are in abusive relationships, most of them cannot sustain themselves alone. Even some of them cannot fund their own lifestyle, right? And I've seen people making the argument around whether the man is rich or poor, which is really not the bone of contention, because whether it's a poor man or a rich man, an abusive person is an abusive person unless they take deliberate steps to like change their attitude, right? So it's not even about rich or poor. Anybody can abuse you, right? So for me, it is because they cannot maintain themselves, and also because abuse is very like addictive, right? So what then we should be preaching is that the very things that is forcing the woman to stay in that marriage, stay in that relationship, if we are able to provide those things, would she leave? Yes. There was a story, and I'll wrap up with this, where I think Women of Valor, when Anaba and Amoah organized in Accra, she made a scenario of a true story of a woman that was in an abusive relationship, and on top of that, the man was sleeping with his own kids, right? And Nanaba was like, why are you like still in there for years?
0: Why are you
1: still like, what are you still doing there? And she's saying that if she leaves, she can't take care of all the kids. First of all, she's got no family. Let me say, no supportive family. Like, she's an orphan, no supportive family. If she leaves, she's thinking of going to rent on her own, paying fees on her own, finding her own lifestyle, looking for a job. All of those things she cannot do. At the end of the day, you see that because she left, it even becomes detrimental to the child herself, because the child will probably not go to school, probably have to sleep around to get money. Like, all of those things. So if I consider the pros and cons, which of course the cons is outweighing the pros, then let me just stay in and see how I can manage it. Like, do you understand?
2: Yeah.
1: So it's not like, oh, I abuse you, I don't know how to hunt, I don't know how to film. It's not that simple to just walk away. If you have been in an abusive relationship for like 25 years, imagine how addictive that is. And it's not like a conscious form of like addictiveness was over, but imagine how it is. It's just like somebody living in a very ras place and they grow up being murderers, they grow up being kidnappers, whatsoever. Do you blame them? That's how it is. So if you understand
2: so largely what you're saying is that people who are subjected to all forms of domestic violence or abuse, they tend to be okay with it, for lack of a better word. Not okay as in they are happy that they are being abused, but this is where they find
1: like
2: themselves.
1: They are psychologically tuned
2: in that,
1: in
2: that line.
1: Yeah.
2: And the other thing too has got to do with finances.
1: Yeah, finances. Yeah.
2: So that is, these are the two things I would say. Mm-hmm. Finances is one of the major, you know, reasons why somebody would decide to stay.
1: Not decide, somebody would remain.
2: Somebody would remain.
1: Yeah, because you were already there. No, you were already, you're already there.
2: No, but so like, you decide there, you to continuing you to be there is a decision to stay. Somebody can get married today. I know of a story someone told me. A young couple. Mm. The guy, we understand, was a virgin. The girl isn't. Mm. And they got married. They agree. The girl, you know, is on top of her game. And then they got married. Mm. The girl found out that actually the guy, no, so after 2 months, they got divorced. Right? So,
1: yeah,
2: so a decision.
1: Like, yeah.
2: So I decide to stay with you till.
1: Yeah.
2: And like you're saying, odor supersedes everything.
1: Yeah.
2: So I'm seeing love even in your imperfection.
1: Yeah. You see them as flawless. That's how bad it is. That's how bad it is.
2: Anytime
1: we are advising people that leave an abuse, because there are several
2: cases. So people cannot just leave like that.
1: They cannot just, it's not that simple. It's not like,
2: no,
1: just,
2: if you don't leave, if you don't leave with your life, you live in a casket.
1: No.
2: There are people who have died.
1: Left. No, people have actually left.
2: And people too have died.
1: There was a breakout between a medical and his wife, Fela. They went their separate ways.
2: Yeah.
1: They are co-parenting. Peace.
2: Mm.
1: Peacefully.
2: And this was not an act of domestic violence.
1: But even that
2: one. Just a matter of them divorcing.
1: But even that one, medical claimed that he was being abused. Claimed, right? That he was being abused.
2: Oh, really?
1: Not maybe, not bruises whatsoever, but he claimed he was being abused, maybe verbally, right? But they have left because both of them can do well on their own. So when they come together, but it's not all cases. Most of the cases that go to DOFSU, you realize that the women still go back to their husbands, their abusive husbands, or their husbands still come back and say, you know what, I'm going to let it work because of the kids. Because once, see, a broken home is one of the devastating things that can happen to a child. A broken home is one of the most devastating things. So no matter, sometimes you go like, for the sake of the kids, that kind of thing. By the time you realize 25 years has passed, so it's not that simple to just like walk away like that. It's not that simple.
2: This is really a difficult matter, and we are not picking a side in Nane Kiado's issue. We do not have all the facts. Even if we do, you know, we just share opinion. We cannot, you know, judge whatever matters. We don't have that legal expertise. We are not, you know, close with that authority to make judgments on such matters. All we can do is share our opinion, our thoughts on that. Of course, the myriad of issues with regards to domestic violence and you know, abusive relationships. Charlie, guys, these are real stuff. These are real stuff. If you have a friend who works with, you know, the DOFSU of the Ghana Police Service, you can talk to him and he or she will tell you the amount of cases before them regarding, you know, domestic violence. And you will be surprised. Clearly, what Ida is saying, I agree with her. It's a clear matter of financial issues. People are highly dependent. So the fear of becoming independent and the fear of not being able to provide for yourself would leave you to stay. But this is where family also comes in. Right? But even family coming in is limited because your family comes in, your family is not still not able to fill in that gap.
1: And most of the
2: void.
1: Family, they just come in to like patch you guys up. And you know, one thing that is not a culture in Ghana is that we don't agree to the fact that BBC Ayenko divorce. Even me.
2: It's not a culture. Like, it is not our culture.
1: Even friends may have like disagreements and it doesn't mean we should not be friends anymore. We always think of there has to be a resolution. And truly, we can actually settle this. The abuser and the abusee, if that's a word, can sit down and say, I'm not going to hit you again. And this person said, I'm not also going to provoke you again. And we come to that balance. But somebody among the two of them,
2: crying,
1: is not so ready to like mellow. Do you understand? And also, there is something in the Bible when it talks about, I think Ephesians, when it talks about the fact that we should respect, give honor to our parents whatsoever. When you read down, it also talks about the fact that fathers, do not provoke your children. What I'm just trying to say is that there are women that would provoke men to the extent where they would, some men say, I would never hit a woman. But if you provoke and push that man to the wall and he hits you, then you run to DOFSU. How do we settle this matter?
2: Because
1: he might not be abusive, but you push him to the wall so much that now it's like he has to act.
2: Ida, that is where we always call for people to exercise restraint.
1: Yeah.
2: It's difficult for some people.
1: It's difficult, yeah.
2: No matter this. You know, my mom, so I was trained by my mom. And I didn't spend a lot of years with my dad. I see my dad once in a while. Yeah. So my mom trained me and I fear my mom more than my dad. May his soul rest in peace. My mom actually told me that, look, if you're a man and you hate a woman, like there's no next day for you. Your life is dead, like you're gone.
1: Yeah.
2: Right? So I fear, and because that lives with me every day, so I fear even if that lady is not my partner and that lady abuses me, disrespects me, whatever, and I have every reason or cause to raise my hand, I wouldn't.
1: Yeah.
2: I would need to exercise that restraint.
1: Because you had that home training.
2: Right? But how many people had that sort of...
1: But Arafat, just oppose that to somebody who grew up in a home where they were not told this, but they saw their father beat their mothers.
2: And that is the... that is the actual reality.
1: Yeah.
2: There was a research finding I read from the US that speaks directly to single parents and children that were raised in single homes. Right? The research... found out that those kids or these children are likely, in fact, more than 50% likely to become single parents. These kids, even if they get married, it's a matter of time.
1: Yeah.
2: It's just kakrebi. But majority of them are likely to become single parents.
1: Yeah. Yeah.
2: It also speaks about people or children who were in abusive homes. A clear majority, about 60% or 65% of them, grow up to become abusive, you know, partners. So it has that correlation and that effect on people. So what you're saying is true. But
1: so where do we come in
2: as a country to do it? So
1: we
2: this is also critical matter.
1: We need to be very particular about upbringing, you know.
2: But we leave upbringing to parents and family.
1: No. See, we leave it to the... But we need to be... Upbringing is a communal something. When you come to Africa, bringing up a child is communal.
2: No, now it's changed you either. Now it's homo.
1: Now we have adopted a certain culture.
2: The Western culture.
1: The Western culture. So now everybody is just doing their own thing. You cannot shout on somebody's
2: daughter. How dare you?
1: You understand? Even now, when teachers try to correct students, not with a cane, but... You see parents come in to say, you cannot talk to my child this particular... So we need to be particular about upbringing. It's not just a parent's thing. Because like you said, most
3: if you go to the markets today, let's say at Pramdo Markets, let's say you go to a Bembe Boom, Shama, in Chaban, wherever, most of the market women there are single parents. Right? So most of them, when you see that they are complaining to the government, you see that they say, oh, ebi obeka se miye kuna four, ebi obeka say, oh, I'm a single mother taking care of three children, four children. That is why we need the dollar to come down, all of those things, because they use their predicaments to talk about these situations. Like you said, if the study is right, and all of these kids, look at the number of kids, said single mother said, well, we are Ghana in Nampo, you're 10 pay, and they all have five children each. Mm-hmm. Look at the number of children that are going to be more likely. There's a multiplying effect. Do you understand? So we need to be particular about upbringing. It's not just the duty of the parent, duty of the teachers, of the community as well. Radio stations, because kids now are on social media, they listen to radio. All of those things should be geared towards encouraging the family units to work together to bring up children. Do you know these days they don't train children anymore? It's like
2: they
3: children just
2: children.
3: Grow up and then they so just notice one, two, three, and then they put it together, and that
2: and
3: is their life.
2: They decide for their own.
3: They decide for their own. There was a popular viral interview that was done in one of the stations where a guy was saying that his father sells weed at. He mentioned a place. France something. He mentioned a place that his father sells weed. And in here, it's in New Takradi also. You remember that interview? Yes, it was viral. It was like his father sells weed. And that is where he also goes to. So apparently he was caught because he went to steal his grandmother's chicken to sell. And then he was being interviewed whatsoever. And he says that his father sells weed. A child like that would grow up, and I can definitely
2: will not be too far from
3: exerting violence on people.
2: So that's why they say parents are the greatest mentors to their children.
3: Kids go to school and they beat, like, oh my child, so people are bonibi. Obibo are bonibi. She has not told you the difference. Say, ebi, I say, be my boy and I be bonibi, but ebi, your babo dia me mono or something like. They've not seen that difference, so they grow up with it, feeling that it is normal.
2: Yeah, oh, okay.
3: Do you understand? So we must be very particular about our family system and our family units and how we can encourage the family.
2: Can
3: units
2: the state
3: to
2: come in?
3: Yes, they can.
2: Social services has been one of the weakest institutions.
3: I think the weakest. There are other weak ones, but this is the toughest.
2: Weakest. Oh, no, there are other ones that are very weak. Either if we expose them, we will rebel.
3: Maybe rent control.
2: Right? It's one of the weakest institutions, you know, that we've created. We see how social services, you know, or offices that act in the wisdom or the spirit of social services in other countries work. There are people monitoring you constantly. Even in this whole case that has brought about this conversation this morning, we don't talk about some of these things, but you look at the video and the next minute, this man is answering questions. Yeah. Whether he is right to hit the kid, whether he is wrong, he's answering questions. What they deal with is protecting the children.
3: The children.
2: Whether the mom is, you know, there, whether the dad is there, no, they don't care. They'll take the child from you. How are we using social services to protect our children?
3: Well, let me tell you the story. There is a man that works at social welfare as an accountant.
2: Yeah, social welfare.
3: Yes, social welfare as an accountant. Prestigious man, right? Popular man. And he beats his wife and kids.
2: And he works at the social
3: welfare. He works at the social welfare
2: department.
3: So his wife storms the place and tells whoever is available, because she doesn't know the department or whatever, like she doesn't know the offices, but just ask for the director. Tell the director, this is what is happening in my home, beat me, like there's bruises and there's all of, like, literally strangles her, just that she didn't die and everything, right? And the director is a very close friend to this accountant. Then goes to him and says, oh, this thing you are doing, your wife came here today, it wasn't fair, as a person who works in this, and then the case was thrown out. The case was thrown out. What I'm just trying to say is that the people who are responsible to protect, or who have been given the responsibility to protect you and I against some of these things, they themselves are involved in some of these things. And so they do not see the degree to which these things like affect us, or they do not see the need to protect these people. That is how it is. So it's not even about social welfare not doing their job. It's not about social welfare not even being the weakest. It's not about them not having the finances. But the people you are going to put in that office, do they have that compassion, or are they compassionate enough to recognize that this is wrong? It's like somebody who has the potential to be a murderer, and then you put that person studies medicine and becomes a doctor.
2: Mm.
3: That person sees nothing wrong with allowing patients to die. Yeah. That is why doctors are people who are compassionate, who, people who want to see people live. Mm. They want to see people heal. Mm. Do you understand? Mm. So if we do not pick the right people, because in Ghana, I mostly ask myself, when we are picking people for certain jobs, do we consider their temperament? Do we look at their behaviors? Do we see a track record of them? Have they been right, at least prim and proper, all their life? Because there'll be a young social welfare bonegira. Oh, they were some qua. He doesn't see anything wrong with it. In fact, he will side with your husband or whoever did the abuse. That, oh, yeah, well, then, oh, my bufu, yeah, and they say, no, no, make me bono. That is how it is. That is how it is. So the people there, Ghana, for some of these sensitive places, we need people with certain temperament, people who have studied certain, at least some amount of psychology, to be able to do some of these things.
2: It is well.
3: It must be well.
2: It is heartbreaking, folks. That was just by the way. That was just by the way. So unfortunate. And this is a widespread issue. It's not because she is popular or they are popular, but yes, there are certain issues that become case studies, or they reach the public domain, and then it opens up a Pandora's box. Or a bigger issue for all of us to talk about. But
3: there was one we even talked about the other time where a woman was running out naked, and then even the
2: neighbor took a video and this is real. This happens.
3: There was one we also did here at the pharmacy where the other guy went to buy something, was exchanging. He said that what he came to buy is not what they gave him whatsoever. He sent a little child. By the time he realized, he had slapped the pharmacy, the lady at the pharmacy.
2: The military man.
3: The military man. That's the same thing he does in his home if he has a wife. Turn on the punching bag, turn on the PR bunting.
2: It is well. Let's be measured. Let's remain responsible. Ida, let's get into our stories today. We have a couple of them.
3: Yes.
2: Now, what do you have? What can you tell us?
3: Let's start from the Black Star Experience. Now, we understand that the Black Star Experience Secretariat has held regional stakeholder engagements in the Western and Central regions and announced a national choral contest as part of measures to broaden the scope and impact of the Black Star Experience. Held under the team Enhancing National Understanding and Ownership of the Black Star Experience, the engagements took place on September 13 in the Western region and October 2 in the Central region. They brought together members of parliament, metropolitan, municipal and district officials, traditional leaders and players in the creative sector. In his opening remarks, the coordinator of the Black Star Experience, Rex Owusu-Mafu, expressed gratitude to stakeholders for their support and their cooperation. He described them as pivotal partners, noting that without their knowledge and support, the success of the initiative would not be achieved. Rex Mafu said measures have been outlined to ensure implementation of the various policies under the experience. He disclosed activities including the recently launched Black Star Comedy Experience, the upcoming Black Star Fashion Weekend Summit, and the Choral Contest, among others. He also emphasized that the activities form part of the national reset agenda of President John Dramani Mahama and are geared towards promoting the cultures of the various ethnic groups. The Western regional engagements recorded strong participation from key stakeholders and community representatives, including representatives of the National Commission on Culture, Chiefs and Queen Mothers, pastors and other faith-based leaders. Heads and representatives of choral groups from across the region also attended in large numbers, showing significant interest in the National Choral Music Initiative. The Western Regional Minister, Joseph Nelson, commended the Secretariat, stating that the Black Star Experience offers Ghana a platform to tell its own story to itself and to the world, stressing that national ownership is key to its success. He said, and I quote, "The Black Star Experience offers Ghana an opportunity to tell its story, both to itself and to the world. But for that story to resonate, Ghanaians must first understand value and then they must own it." The minister noted that Western region has a rich contribution to make its traditional institutions, festivals, music, cuisine, coastline and creative talent, adding that the task is to preserve these assets and create opportunities for communities who are custodians of these stories. He said the initiative also promotes national unity, patriotism and collective belonging. calling for stakeholder ownership involving government, MMDAs, traditional authorities and private sector, and also the media. When we recognize what the diverse or the diverse histories and cultures of our regions are, all chapters of one Ghanaian story, we strengthen our collective sense of belonging. The Central Region Engagement on October 2 also brought together a broad range of stakeholders, including the Regional Minister, Eko Pinyin Otre, the Mayor, Members of Parliament, Metropolitan, Municipal and District Chief Executive, Reps of the National Commission on Culture, and the Regional Director of the Ghana Tourism Authority, Charles Boabing.
2: Let's go to 3news.com because we understand that the Ghana School Feeding Program is strengthening its data management monitoring and collaboration with the Ghana Education Service as part of efforts to improve service delivery and prepare for future expansion. Now, the Minister for Gender, Children and Social Protection, Dr. Agnes Namumulati, says government is prioritizing quality and accurate beneficiary data to ensure resources are effectively channeled to school children. Now, he was speaking at an engagement with regional and district directors of education in the Ashanti and Western North regions. And the minister said that reliable data is critical to planning, budgeting and ensuring value for money. And I quote her, "The management of data is important and that is the only way we are going to have value for money. We want to ensure that we are speaking from the same book on the same page." Well, she said government's approach goes beyond reporting figures and funding and figures on funding and beneficiaries, stressing the need to focus on children who are the ultimate beneficiaries of the program. Well, she said while government remains committed to expanding the program, improving the quality of meals must come first. That is very important. So Ghana School Feeding Program will be tightening data systems ahead of expansion.
3: Now, Mr. Paul Kojokwa, who is Assembly Member for the Kikam Asemko electoral area, has commended the GNA for highlighting the infrastructure challenges of the Asemko District Assembly Basic School, which he said contributed to the construction of a six-unit classroom block for the school. He said the GNA publication brought the concerns of the school to the attention of duty bearers, resulting in a swift response and the award of a contract for a six-unit classroom block with a computer laboratory, staff common room and toilet facility. Mr. Kuo disclosed this to the GNA during a recent inspection of the project by Mr. Lemano Lamakofibua, who is the MP for Elembele. He expressed delight at the award of the contract by the Elembele District Assembly following the intervention of Emmanuel Lamakofibua. Now, on February 8, 2026, the GNA published a story headlined "Stakeholders Appeal for Infrastructural Support for Asemko DA Busy School." And the story highlighted the plight of preschool children who were receiving lessons on the verandas of dilapidated structures, exposing them to unfavorable weather conditions, particularly during rainstorms. Now, Mr. Kwao said stakeholders, including the chairman of the school management committee and himself, had been engaging the district assembly for the project. He said officials of the assembly later informed him that Mr. Amakofibua had directed that a contract be awarded for the construction of the six-unit classroom block and ancillary facilities for the Asemko DA Basic School.
2: Fantastic. Kudos to the GNA. We should also commend them as well. Still on the GNA, Seth Dankwa reports for the GNA, and he reports that members of the New Patriotic Party in Takrade have welcomed the outcome of the MPP's National Delegates Conference held at the Baba Yara Sports Stadium just last Saturday. Now, they describe it as a renewed opportunity to rebuild and recapture power in 2028. Now, the members also called on the national leadership to strengthen party structures at the polling station and constituency levels, reconcile aggrieved members, and present a clear alternative message to Ghanaians ahead of the 2028 polls. Meanwhile, others stressed that the real work begins now. The delegates elected the executives, so the general secretary retained his position. That's JFK, Justin Kudia Frimpong. The former secretary, he is now the chairman of the party, John Bwedu. They also elected the man who has been on everyone's lips, Kojo Fosu Bwedu, popularly known as Kojo Bamba, the first vice chairman, Nana B, second vice chairman, Nana Kumia, third vice chairman, Ni Kwate Titus Glover, national organizer, Kojo Thompson, national treasurer, then Hawa Kumsin, women's organizer, and the list goes on and on. So The Takoradi MPP members are welcoming the new executives, and they are saying this is a call for hard work and unity.
3: Right. Now, Zongo author, that's an author from Zongo, launches book on girls' education and child marriage.
2: Wow.
3: The book was launched on Saturday, October 3, at the Takoradi Library under the auspices of the Daruta Reed Center of Excellence, Datex, founded by Haj Saeed Jalo, a renowned Takoradi-based broadcaster. The event was attended by the Member of Parliament for Kisimintim Constituency, Honorable Lawyer Fifi Bachman, reps of the Zongo Chiefs, members of the Western Region, heads of Zongo Chiefs, traditional leaders, and other guests. The novel tells the story of Binta, a 13-year-old Zongo girl who escapes a forced marriage and becomes a head porter, popularly known as Kayayu in Kumasi. Her friend, Asibi, goes through a similar experience. The book highlights the challenges confronting vulnerable girls while promoting education, moral values, and cultural identity. Speaking at the launch, Honorable Lawyer Fifi Bachman commended the author for incorporating local languages, including Hausa, into the novel. He expressed concern about the declining use of indigenous languages among children and said preserving local languages was important for maintaining cultural identity. The MP also pledged to support the university education of girls from Kwesimintim Zongo community who pursue studies in science or medicine. Reviewing the book, Dr. Rabiatu Sidi Ali, a senior lecturer at Takoradi Technical University, described the story as relatable and urged parents in Zongo communities to encourage their children, particularly girls, to pursue science, mathematics, and engineering. Dr. Sidi Ali also praised the author for using simple and flowing English, saying the book was accessible to readers from above or from about 13 years upward. Now, Mr. Kakali said the book was the product of about 15 years of work and was financed through contributions from friends, relatives, and other supporters, as well as his personal resources. He said the novel formed part of a broader literary project aimed at encouraging members of the Zongo communities to tell their own stories.
2: It is a good book, and kudos to him for putting together such a novel for kids, for younger people within the Zongo to read, especially on girls' education and child marriage. Child marriage is real. I have lived in a house where younger kids have been giving out for marriage. And growing up, it was surprising, but it was also a normal thing we were told. And let's go to Ekwe. PK Yankee reports for the GNA that Abizi Moke, a youth activist from Atuabo, has donated assorted medical equipment to the children's ward of St. Martin de Porres Hospital at Ekwe in the Elembele district of the region as part of his birthday celebration. What a way to celebrate your birthday. Now, the items are 4 hospital beds, 1 oxygen cylinder, 2 wrist BP apparatuses, standing cabinets for keeping folders and other records, as well as 250 packs of cake and popcorn. It formed part of his personal initiative and response to the needs of the hospital, as well as his contribution to society. Now, making the presentation at the short ceremony, Mr. Moke said quality health care was a shared responsibility. Hence, individuals must also contribute their quota to equip the hospitals with medical facilities to respond to the healthcare needs of patients in the area. In a related development, Mr. Moke donated similar equipment to the Asasitre Health Center. Joseph Amai Jekum, the DC for Lembele and a friend of Abizi Moke, expressed profound gratitude to him for contributing to healthcare delivery in the district. Happy birthday to you, Abizi Moke. Today is the birthday of the flag bearer of the MPP, the former Vice President of the Republic, His Excellency Mahamadou, Dr. Mahamadou Bawumia. Happy birthday to you too, sir. May God richly bless your new age and all that your heart desires. Wonsanka.
3: For sure.
2: Ame.
3: Amen.
2: For sure,
3: amen.
2: Sir.
3: Amen.
2: Oh. Amen. Amen. Let's continue.
3: A breast cancer awareness month campaign has been launched in Nzema of the Western Region, with a strong call on women to adopt early detection as a lifestyle and not wait until it is too late. The launch was held at the ARL Mining Car Park in the Lembele District on Monday, October 5, 2026, to kickstart activities marking this year's Global Awareness Month from October 1 to 31 on the theme "Every story is unique, every journey matters." The event was powered by the Adamus Ladies Association and jointly hosted by Hannah Chemel, president of the association, and Dr. Abdullah Abbas, who is the site doctor of Adamus Resources Limited, with Dr. Roland Paga, who is a gynecologist and also as a guest speaker. The program brought together female employees of Adamus Resources Limited and women from the company's catchment communities. Dr. Roland, in his presentation, warned that breast cancer is not exclusive to women. According to him, men can also develop the disease and often record higher fatalities, because they ignore early signs and report late to health facilities. Dr. Roland urged women to practice monthly self-breast examination and to seek clinical breast examination at least every 6 months.
2: That is very, very, very necessary, as you must ensure that you are on the safer side. And in wrapping up, Suleiman Yahya Nafo, popularly called Comrade Sule, well, he has successfully filed his nomination to contest for the position of Deputy Western Regional Secretary of the NDC. Now, the filing was completed yesterday at the NDC's Regional Party Office, formally setting the stage for his participation in the party's upcoming internal election. Now, he was accompanied by a team of supporters, branch and constituency executives, and party faithfuls from across the region who thronged the party's office to show solidarity. Now, speaking to party members and the media after the filing, Comrade Anafo expressed profound gratitude to the grassroots for their continuous encouragement and support. And I quote him, "This is a collective mission. I have filed today, not just as an individual, but as a servant of the party's base. My commitment is to bring dedication, organizational discipline, and effective communication to support the regional secretary and the entire regional executive to make the NDC stronger and more victory ready in the Western region." Now, he noted that his decision to contest stems from years of dedicated service to the NDC at the branch constituency levels and a desire to contribute his experience in administration and party organization towards repositioning the party in the region. He further called for unity before, during, and after the internal elections, urging all aspirants and supporters to conduct their campaigns devoid of insults and personality attacks, and of course, to keep the focus on strengthening the NDC to the task ahead. So that is that. Bringing the time to 28 minutes into the hour, 8 a.m. We're taking a quick breather. We'll return and continue with the show. Stay with us. The show continues after this.

Oh, 32 minutes into ATM. This is still the Western Echo right here on Beach 105.5 FM. Well, let me talk to you about being a part of history. His Excellency John Dramani Mahama, President of the Republic, and the Congress host Reverend Stephen Wingham, General Superintendent, Assemblies of God, Ghana, welcome you and the entire world to Accra for the 2026 World Assemblies of God Congress. From the 14th to the 16th of October, you will be joining thousands of believers from over 190 nations for a life-changing encounter.

pastors and church leaders should register for the day conference on www.2026agworldcongress.org. Well, the time is 9 a.m. to 5:30 p.m. at the Black Star Square. And each night from 7 p.m. to 9:30 p.m., there's going to be the evening rallies where the Accraspo Stadium will be ignited each night. Don't come alone. 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Remember, the evening rallies are free. For more information, please call 025-722-7750. 025-722-7750. Don't just hear about it. Come, let's make history. Commissioned, one mandate at a time. One mandate, every nation.

0: The NADMO Sekondi Takoradi Directorate this year are joining the rest of the world to commemorate International Day for Disaster Risk Reduction, IDDR. And the global theme is resilience starts at home. That phrase alone deserves serious attention. When we often hear about disaster, we think about major floods, we think about fires, we think about collapsed buildings or other large-scale emergencies. But disaster risk reduction begins long before disaster strikes. And this morning, we're going to have a very interesting conversation as to what happens in our homes, what happens in our workplaces, in our schools, and in our communities. Do we even know what to do when flood hits? Do we know where to go to during an emergency? How are we prepared at home? Do we understand the risk around us? Well, this morning, we are going to be diving into all of that. And I've been joined in studio by officials from NADMO, Mrs. Edith Bagonia. She is the head of livelihood and public sensitization. And then also in here is Mr. Joseph Hinson, the deputy director in charge of technical and DRR. Good morning to you, lady and gentlemen.
1: Good morning.
0: Trust you're doing well. Kindly get close to the microphone for me. Trust you're doing well.
1: Yeah, we are doing
2: well. We are fine by God's grace.
0: And how are the people at NADMO doing?
2: Oh, we are managing.
0: Yeah. Elijah Abu Kaba.
1: God's grace, yeah.
0: You are doing well.
1: We are doing well. Nice.
0: Before we get into it, you are in charge of technical DRR. What is DRR?
1: DRR simply means disaster risk reduction.
0: Disaster risk reduction. Yes. So you are in charge of disaster risk reduction.
1: Yes. So that implies activities that we need to, put in place to ensure that disasters that happen are being reduced. That's basically disaster risk reduction.
0: I want to dive into resilience starts at home. Exactly what it means for people who are hearing this and be like, resilience starts at home, dead end. Like, what exactly it means. But before that, you're talking about disaster risk resilience, right? Reduction. When we talk about disaster risk reduction, exactly what are we looking at? Are we looking at safeguarding our homes, ourselves, even before disaster, comes? Or is it that where we are at a risk of disaster and we also need to reduce certain things that we do? Walk us through exactly what your office does and what you do.
1: You know, when you talk about disaster risk reduction, it starts with preparedness. So preparedness, things that we have to put in place so that we will prevent disasters from happening. Or should in case there's a disaster in your house, how are you going to respond? What are the measures that are put in place in your house? So that when disaster strike, we will be able to respond to it. And however, when disaster is over, what are the measures that you have put in place to recover from disasters?
0: So what you're saying is that before, during, and after.
1: Exactly.
0: What do you do before disaster strikes?
1: Exactly.
0: And when it strikes, what do you do?
1: Exactly.
0: And after it strikes,
1: exactly.
0: What you also need to do?
1: Yes, exactly.
0: I'll come back to have a lot of questions for you on disaster risk reduction. Mrs. Bagonia, we say of this year, the International Day for Disaster Risk Reduction is under the theme, resilience starts at home. To somebody listening to you, and me too, I'm listening to you, what exactly does this mean in practical terms?
2: So in practical terms, when we say disaster begins or starts at home, it is the ability of family to be able to prevent, withstand, and to recover quickly from disasters. That is basically what we mean by disaster or resilience begins from the home.
0: It is the ability of family.
2: Yes, to be able to withstand.
0: To withstand.
2: Yes. To be able to withstand, to be able to prevent.
0: To prevent.
2: And even to be able to recover.
0: To recover.
2: Yes.
0: From to disasters. Withstand, to prevent, and to recover.
2: Yes.
0: So that's resilience starts at home.
2: Very well.
0: So what you're telling us is that even the issue of disaster, it starts with us.

0: So if we are not able to, or we are not psyched ourselves, and we are not prepared to withstand, to prevent, and to recover, then that is when disaster strikes.
1: We are not resilient.
0: We are not resilient enough. Mm. And that starts from us at home.
1: Yes.
0: Okay, so for us to be able to be resilient by withstanding, preventing, recovering, what exactly do I need to do? Paint me a scenario. For floods, for fire, for building collapse. In some of these instances, what do I need to do as a family listening to you this morning?
2: All right, that's what you have rightly mentioned. We have various types of disaster that you mentioned. We have fire disasters, we have flooding, we have cloud building, we have landslides. And so with all these different types of disasters, you need to plan in your community. As we said earlier on, when the home is resilient, that means the whole community too is also resilient.
0: So because you want to assume that all the homes are resilient and collectively the society is resilient.
2: Exactly. So with respect to flooding, if we will plan our flooding to prevent, in terms of preventing flooding in the community, the first thing that we must look at is even the location where we stay. Or perhaps if we are coming to put up a new structure, we have to also look at the location. I hope you know some locations have flood-prone areas in some communities.
0: But people still build anyways.
2: Exactly.
0: They don't just build in the night. They build during the day, so we see them.
2: Exactly.
0: And we understand that these people, some of them have building permits, meaning they have that legal right.
2: Assembly has given a permit to put up structures in.
0: And we also know that part of the committee that gives out the permit, NADMO is part of the committee. So do you see some of these things when they come? And when you see them, what are your recommendations?
2: However, the processes are somehow, should I say, challenging. Because some buildings are being erected at the blind side of the assembly.
0: There are some that
2: it is assumed in the public space that the assembly is aware of it. And most of these structures are the structures that you normally found them at the buffers of the drains.
0: Yeah.
2: Exactly. Because if perhaps you apply for a permit and the committee comes and the place is not
0: conducive
2: or it's not demarcated for a resident to be erected, if NADMO is part, I believe NADMO is going to withdraw its approval.
0: Has there been a case where you've withdrawn your approval?
2: Several.
0: Is this Wagonia?
2: Yes, several.
0: Is that a case?
1: Yes.
2: Several.
1: Lots of occasions.
2: Several.
0: Wow.
1: If not, the kind of disasters we would have been experiencing. But, normally good things are hidden from the public. But normally it is the few bad ones that gain public sympathy or that is out there. Yes, but the lot that we do to mitigate such disasters are a lot. That if not for our intervention, things would have gone really bad. So the interventions we have done in people not building on waterways, and we ensuring that people do the right things, if all that was coming to the public, you would have really appreciated what we do as NADMO.
0: I want you to briefly tell me, we are in Sekendi Takrady, right? Generally in Ghana, when we say we have disasters in Ghana, we ask anybody to mention, the person can be able to at least mention flooding, right? But also what we know, that every locality or community, they have their own separate issue or a disaster peculiar to them based on how they live their lives and all of that. So walk me through. If we talk about Sekendi Takrady, what are some of the most common or the major disasters confronting Sekendi Takrady as a metropolis?
1: Okay, thank you. So like my brother rightly said, we have issues of flooding, which is key. So the flood-prone areas are there, and there are a lot within the metropolis.
0: A lot
1: of flood-prone areas within the metropolis.
0: Mr. Hinsen, I'll come to you. I'll come to you and find out what he's doing. Since he's in charge of risk reduction.
1: He's the focal person there. So he will be able to mention a lot of those places. So we have the floods. We have fires.
0: Fires is also another major...
1: Domestic and industrial fires is also another challenge that we have within the metropolis. We also have landslides. In this recent past few months when it was heavily raining. I wish maybe subsequent times we can take you on some of the
0: We've gone a couple works. With Mr. Kamar.
1: The field works we go out there to do. You will really appreciate what people go through. A lot of, how do they call, landslides from the Fijai areas through to Ntankofu, where people, a bit of hilly places, lots of landslides. So flooding, landslides, fires, and then we also have issues of these collapsed buildings. All these are issues that the metropolis is battling with.
0: Small metropolis and you have a lot of problems. I want to understand what the problem is. Is it that we as a people do not take, you know, our safety seriously? Or is it that you as authorities, and I'm not limiting it to NADMO, because you are limited as to what you can do, but the other authorities that also have to come collaborate with you to play that bigger role, is it that the authorities are also, you know, slow with regards to doing what is expected of them?
2: Yeah, in some
0: aspects, kindly come close to them.
2: In some aspects, you know, that's how we have to put it. But the main focus should be from the activists, the people who engage in activities that leads to disaster.
0: So that is us.
2: Exactly. That is us, the activists, you know. So when you talk about landslide in our communities, most landslide occur due to indiscriminate cutting of hill in the communities. You know, hill cutting is being regulated due to its effects, as in landslide occurrences. But most people embark on cutting of hills without acquiring permit, without having the required knowledge that they need to have to, you know, do the cutting. So as a result, the cutting is done anyhow, and this cutting end up putting the environment in danger. Mostly what happens is some houses are already on hilly areas, and you have a new developer who take an excavator to remove the base of the hill in a way to prepare the land to put up a structure without putting in the needed measures. You know, cutting of lands comes with retaining the soil from further eroding. They will take out the base of the soil by putting up their structure and leaving the structure on top of the hill at risk. All these things lead to disasters. That also leads to burden collapse. As Madam rightly mentioned in the past rains, we experienced a lot of, you know, landslides in Sekendi Takrady. If not, I can recall about 7 to 8 landslides that occurred. In Kwasi, we had like 3. We also had landslide at Fijai. Also experienced landslide at when going to UMAT.
0: So landslide is also a major issue. A
2: major issue in our metropolis here. A lot of vegetation cover that hold the soil sometimes are being removed, exposing the soil to our environmental issues. And as a result, it leads to landslide in our communities. So apart from landslide, as you mentioned, some of the disaster we experience is the collapse burden. And most of these collapse burden as a result of lack of maintenance. So burden owners must, you know, look at, you know, their burden. If their burdens are deteriorating, they put in measures to maintain the burden from collapsing. Yeah, from 2022 up to 2025, we recorded about 11 collapse burden in the metropolis. We recorded some people who were heavily impacted. If I can recall, we had one in Sekendi, which one woman lost his life in Sekendi. We also recorded one at Jamboree House in Takrady. A young boy also lost his life. And a lot of people often got injured as a result of the collapse burden. This is a key message. As we are celebrating now disaster reduction, we want to use this opportunity to promote our education on mitigating all these types of disasters, i.e. flooding, fire outbreak, landslide, and collapse building.
0: All of these disasters have stayed with us for a very long time. Mrs. Bagonia, you are in charge of public sensitization and livelihood. Mm-hmm. So meaning you are with NADMU, but you deal directly with the public to engage them, to tell them what they need to do and what they need not to do.
1: Yes.
0: These disasters affect us every now and then. I'm not sure it's a new problem that came up.
1: Mm-mm.
0: You mentioned some data from till 2025.
2: Yes. Mm.
0: So it's affected us. I want to understand from your office, what has NADMU been doing? How has NADMU been engaging the public with regards to what they need to do, what they need not to do? Because you also mentioned that there's a behavioral component to the disasters that we have. So what have you been doing and how has the reception been from the public?
1: Thank you. So like you rightly said, we do a lot of sensitization. Yes, so we do, we go to the marketplaces, we go to churches, we go to mosques, we go to schools, both basic and tertiary. So these are places that we go and do serious sensitization. And then sensitization, what I mean by that is going to educate all these people on how we can mitigate the disasters.
0: Mm.
1: We may not completely be able to eradicate, but now we are more of preventive than waiting for the disaster to occur.
0: Are they listening to the messages you're giving
1: them?
0: When
1: we go, they are listening.
0: Or they pretend to listen.
1: So as to the practice, it's also another thing.
0: Hmm.
1: Or how once we leave there, the implementation is also another thing.
0: Hmm.
1: And then we do a lot of community engagements also. So meeting with the community, various artisans, market women, a lot of community engagement in various communities. So when we take a flood-prone community, for instance, we meet with the community leaders, the assemblymen, the opinion leaders, the people in the community themselves. We talk to them as to how best. We can't just go and engage them. They would be the ones to even tell us their problems, and then we will now in turn how best we can. Maybe here needs to be dredged. It will help. It will go a long way to help in the flooding issues. So that is where we come in. And then in our own small way, together with the assembly, then maybe some dredging can take place. Indiscriminate throwing of refuse in our drains.
0: Mm.
1: So we talk to them and we educate them and on all these things, the effects of doing some of these things. At the end of the day, that's why we say resilience begins in the home.
0: And so clearly they've not listened to, or they listen to the message and they don't act on it. So you've done your part by educating the people, by doing what you want to do as an officer, you know, of this country. But clearly, some people have decided not to act right and do what is right.
1: Yeah.
0: Have you considered another form of forcing them to listen, forcing them to do what is right by enforcing certain laws, using the assembly under which you serve, and ensuring that they do what is right? They are bylaws. Have you considered applying the law in some regard?
2: Yeah, in applying the law, it's always been there. In applying the law, it's always been there because NADMU is part of the Disaster Management Committee.
0: Mm.
2: And all the technical departments are part of the committee. Most of the issues that confront us, whenever you go to the floor, we table it at the committee level. It is being discussed and the measure that need to be taken is being adhered and being taken at that level. But the fact of the matter is, most of the time, as I said, most of the issues happen at the blind side of offices. And mostly, whenever we go to the communities and we find out these issues, sometimes some of the people are not open up to mention who and who, you know, did those issues. Sometimes they will be there. Will be there or will be at the office. They will come to the office and report an issue. And when we respond to those issues in those communities, the people who come to the office for the complaints will mention to us that we shouldn't mention their names. You see, so it is a lot of, you know, issues that need to be taken care of. Yes. You know, the complainant don't want to reveal himself. Sometimes when you go to the scene, to people around don't want to, you know, fish out the people, the main people who are also in those activities. These are some of the challenges that, you know, we face. So sometimes what we do is that sometimes we give other people that we don't know some information that whenever they see that they are doing some works at this area, they should give us a tip and we respond. I can rightly mention to you that last 3 weeks or so, there was a report on structures that is being erected in the drain at Kansarodo. So we quickly went there with the Assembly Works Department. The law was applied. We're able to take out those pillars from the drain. And as I speak to you right now, the work has been stopped. So these are some of the things that we do. So if you don't have the information, or those people in the community are not there to give us the information.
0: How open is your office to receiving information from the public? Because there are some people who, and they most often complain to, you know, some of us on a private basis. So once we reach out to, there are days I've reached out to Mr. Kamal, for instance, that, look, I've heard about this, that. And then he will swiftly work on that. Sometimes he says he's not aware. So clearly, there are some information that you're not privy to. But how open is your information desk? Whereas people can, instead of call a third party to get through to NADMO, the person can just pick up a phone and call NADMO. NADMO, mehu says, see, is happening here. And then NADMO will follow up on it. How effective is your, you know, information office, if you have any?
2: Oh, yeah. Receiving information at the office is there. We have our technical officers at the various sub-metro. Their numbers are available. Whenever you go for public sensitization, you give the numbers out. You also have a central landline at the office, which we use to receive complaints from the community. And our office is also open to the public. Whatever challenges that you face in your community, whatever you cite in your community that you think it may lead to disaster, it can quickly walk into the office and lodge the complaint. And as soon as possible, we'll dispatch our officer to go and take her off. So our office information receiving at the office is basically there, and the public should have the courage to visit the office and lodge their complaint.
0: Mrs. Magone, let's talk about the people. You engage the people a lot, more or less the people's relations, you know, officer for NADMO. I am a family. I have my small 2-bedroom house. I'm new in the neighborhood. Whenever it rains, my house is affected. It's not because I built my house in the waterway, but as a result of someone's action or inaction, I face this issue every year. So when it's about the rainy season, I have to pack my family elsewhere. I need to put my things above the water level and all of that. As a family like that, what should I do to prevent this instance from reoccurring or other disasters from occurring? What preventive measure should I look at?
1: Thank you. So for someone in the scenario you just cited, normally we advise that we listen to early warning signals. Yes, so we advocate that everybody should have, if not for anything, a piece of radio in our homes. Yes, because normally we have the community early warning signals being announced in the radio. And then we also have those community local setups. Yes.
0: The information center.
1: Thank you. The community information center. So these are two key things that once you have it, it will go a long way to give you information, especially on early warning signals. So normally, it may not be all of us who have smart phones. But then once you have a piece of radio, and then let's say, fortunately, in our part of the world, we don't experience, let's say, earthquakes. But for our flooding and, let's say, windstorms, for most of them, I believe that your radio station, maybe in the mornings, you call the meteorological person for the person to give us what to expect during the day. So once the fellow listens to Beach FM or other radio stations,
0: you know how the weather would look like in the day.
1: And then you should prepare accordingly. Yes, you should plan accordingly so that you don't find yourself wanting in a situation where it will happen at your blind side. So we really encourage the use of the listening, yes, to radio stations. At least some information would have come through for you to listen and know that something is about to happen so that you can be precautious.
2: Okay, so to add a little to what Madam Edith said, you know, flooding is being caused by lack of drains in our community or drains that are choked.
0: Lack of drains in our community or drains that are choked.
2: Yes, basically.
0: The flooding that occurs in Sekendi Takari.
2: The flooding that occurs in
0: Because from what we studied in school, basic school, we're told that flooding is a natural disaster. But in Ghana, is no longer a natural disaster.
1: Both natural and man-made.
0: Yes. So, but we're doing is more natural. So what you're telling us is that flooding in Sekendi Takari is man-made.
2: Classified under the
0: natural disaster.
2: It also can be classified under...
0: No, give us the presentation.
2: The scenario where it falls under the natural disaster is a result of the amount of rain that will, you know, come down, drain the rains. Exactly. And the natural ones are the indiscriminate disposal of refuse and blockage of drains.
0: That one there is man-made.
2: So that is how come flooding can either be classified under natural disaster or man-made disaster.
0: But give us the percentage share. I want to understand. So if it rains in Sekendi Takrady, right? What's the share of it? Because you are in charge of the technical aspect of your department. What's the share of it? Is it that, okay, once you experience flooding, 50% of the flooding that occurs is natural, 50% of it is man-made, that we are responsible, or maybe 60% of the flooding occurs is because of our own doing?
1: Yes.
2: About 80% is
0: 80.
2: Yes, about 80% is our own doing. Because if you can rightly say, whenever we do cleanup exercise, if we can rightly see the amount of refuse
0: filth
2: that is being removed from the drain
0: is a lot,
2: should tell you that the majority of the flooding that we experience in Sekendi Takrady is a result of our activities by indiscriminate disposal of what? Refuse. A lot of people have disposal issues in different locations. Some people have their refuse dump being far from where they live. Some don't have it at all. Some also depend on the private waste bins of lifting their containers, and we know the challenges that they go through. Sometimes their trucks are being broken down, and sometimes they can't reach.
0: They don't even come early.
2: They don't come early,
0: and then it over full spills, yeah,
2: exactly.
0: And the place becomes
2: manure. And these rubbish end up getting into the drains, and as a result, it leads to what? Flooding when it rains.
0: You are part of STME.
2: Exactly.
0: Although you work for NADMO, exactly. You're part of STME.
2: Exactly.
0: STME is responsible for managing the affairs of our city.
2: Exactly.
0: And there's a waste department in the STME.
2: Exactly.
0: They are like your brothers in the same family house. Have you reached out to the office to say that their lack or the lack of doing their job is having an effect on your job? Have you done that?
2: Yeah, we've done that.
0: And what did they say?
2: Oh, however, it was in a platform. We have Sun City platform that I was able to, you know, give out the information as to the challenges that we have respect to our waste disposal in the community, and our recommendations were tabled to them. The information that we gave them is that, one, if their trucks are few, they should improve upon it. They should procure extra trucks in addition so that waste can be lifted in our communities as soon as possible. If locations doesn't have waste bins, they should ensure that those communities that doesn't have waste bins are being provided a waste bin. And one thing that we also cited is that some communities have their waste bins closer to water bodies. I can mention Ntankofo.
0: Ntankofo.
2: Ntankofo have their waste bin closer to the water body. I can mention of Isaman. Isaman too have their waste bin closer to the water body, and also I can also mention of Kweikuma. They also have their waste bin closer to the water body. And if these bins are not being lifted early and it overflows, the refuse end up getting into the drain, and as a result of that, all these areas get flooded.
0: So you've recommended to them to recite where these...
2: Exactly. I have recommended to the assembly to recite them, and if they are unable to have a new place for the bin to be relocated to, they should construct a fence wall around the around the bin, so that when the bin is full,
0: it still stays within the fence.
2: Exactly. Mm. So that it doesn't
0: that's good.
1: So apart from that, deputies just said, others also intentionally, like we have been seeing on social media and on TV, intentionally will carry the waste and go and dump it into the drain. So I think
0: whenever it tries to rain or is raining small, then they start dumping the things at.
1: Exactly.
0: Oh.
1: So all these are not helping us. At the end of the day, you are just causing someone a lot of havoc.
0: Yeah.
1: Yes. You may be safe at your end, but another person's end, the flooding will occur. So until we learn to change our ways, until we learn to be resilient, and like we are saying, resilience should start from the home.
0: Mm.
1: Let's do away with some of these practices. Until we learn to do all these are what we will continue experiencing year by year.
0: Mm.
1: At the end of the day, it will not be the fault of the assembly, but it is you and I who would have been causing such a mess.
0: Mrs. Bagonia, you know, in a disaster, or when disaster strikes, right, panic is even more dangerous than the disaster itself. There are some people who are unable to control, or they become overwhelmed with what they are seeing, and they succumb to that particular disaster. Have you had discussions or conversations with people as to what really to do when they just wake up out of, just like the June 3rd scenario in Accra? I was in Accra back then, right? People just wake up, or out of the blue, disaster strikes. What do they need to do? I feel that we lack a lot of education. A lot of education on some of these basic things that we need to do. So this morning, as the big woman in charge of public sensitization, please educate us. If disaster strikes, you've already talked about what to do to prepare ourselves for floods by listening a lot, having a lot of information. But if disaster strikes, what do I need to do? I don't want to panic.
1: So we normally say that once disaster strikes, it is an unforeseen circumstance.
0: Mm-hmm.
1: You and I didn't prepare
0: at
1: for
0: all.
1: It, or we didn't sleep to wake up. And
0: the disaster
1: that,
0: didn't tell us that it was coming.
1: Mm. Yes. So once it happens, we encourage everybody to stay calm. The best you can do for yourself is, like you are saying, not to panic. At the end of the day, if you panic and then you end up getting BP, you would have been having double or twice, yes, the impact. So we normally advise that we should stay calm. Unfortunately, in our part of the world, where we should have been having psychologists to talk to such victims, unfortunately, in our part of the world, normally, yes, we don't have such.
0: Mm.
1: But it is very key that under normal circumstances, once there was a disaster in a community, there should be those psychologists to be able to go and speak to them as to how to go back to their normal livelihoods. Yes. So normally we say reconstruction and there's this word, rebuilding.
0: Okay.
1: Yes. So before all this reconstruction and rebuilding, at least there should have been some forms of
0: more or less engage the people, strengthen them, or some sort of psychological support.
1: Thank you. Some form of psychological support so that they will be able to withstand the situations. But with us here, that is a challenge.
0: Like,
1: but we are trying in our own small way talk to them, psych them for the resettlement.
0: So even beyond the rice and the oil and the things that you give, you're also looking at psychological support.
1: Exactly.
0: That's a good thing.
2: To add a little to what my mama said, you know, from the preparation stage, every household must have emergency contact.
0: Every household must have an emergency contact. And who should be that emergency contact?
2: The emergency contact should be the emergency contact for the emergency organizations like NADMU, Fire Service, Ambulance Service, Ghana Police Service. to the large extent of having the numbers or the contact of Electricity Company of Ghana. You should have all these contacts on you and share with your family for them to know. So in case of crisis or an emergency, they should contact these organizations to come to their rescue. So having the contact is one, is very, very important. And in the wake of a disaster, you mentioned that what should the family do? The first thing that you must do is for you to move to a safe haven. Mm-hmm. You have to move from where you are to a safe haven. If there are people who are also disabled or challenged in the community, you must also assist them in moving to the safe haven. If we have pregnant women, if we have lactating mothers, the vulnerable groups, disabled, we must also assist them in moving to a higher ground. We should consider our lives first before our properties, because in some instances, whenever people are moving, they think about their personal belongings.
0: Now, Mr. Hinson, I got 72-inch TV and saying, hey, there's, you know, 17,000 cities. Hey, what say I should think about yes, my life? That TV means to
2: I know. I understand the economic, aspect.
0: And you're
2: bored in it. Yeah, I understand the economic aspect. But the fact is that if you have life, there's a saying, if you have life,
1: there's hope.
0: But the hope is not giving me
1: money. Nothing should be compared to your safety.
0: So your safety first.
1: Exactly. Safety first.
0: Even if it takes 10 years, you can buy another TV.
1: Yes.
0: But if you are dead...
1: We say our motto is prevention pays.
0: Prevention pays.
1: Yes.
0: Wow.
1: So at the end of the day, let's prevent the situation first. And then safety, like we are saying, our key word here is safety and resilience.
0: Madam, prevention often works with, or prevention is a good friend of proactiveness, right? I engaged the Metro director, Alhaji Abubakar Kamaldeen, a very good friend of mine. And in the engagement, he told us that the want to be proactive. In fact, NADMO is becoming proactive. And he engaged us way before when the flood even started. And we commended him for that. As part of the conversation we had, he mentioned that there are some buildings that have been built on waterways and they need to be pulled down before the rains. I'm sure you know what the case is regarding these buildings. These buildings or these structures are still alive and they are still breathing. So to prevent, are we being proactive to prevent? Or we're just using the word preventive?
2: Well, no, we are being proactive in preventive.
0: How are you being proactive?
2: We have various aspects. We have burdens on waterways. We have choke drains. You know, these are two different scenarios.
0: Yes, we've already talked about the choke drains.
2: Yes,
0: so now the buildings on waterways.
2: Yes, so now it is as a result of these structures that are on waterways that is preventing some of the drains that need to be dredged. As we speak to you right now, has not been dredged due to those structures on waterways. And pulling up these structures go through a lot of, you know, processes. Yes, the structures are on waterways. We need to investigate and get the owners of the structures. After getting the owner of the structures, we have to inspect their permits. After inspecting their permits, we must meet them. After meeting them, we must go to the court for an order before these structures can be pulled down. So pull down structures on waterway go through some processes. That is why most of the time people or the public seems like the assembly or NADMO doesn't do anything with regard to structures that are being found on waterways. So it goes through a process and the processes are still ongoing.
0: Okay, so there are processes.
2: Exactly.
0: The processes are ongoing. We'll have to wrap up pretty shortly. Mrs. Bagonia, so you've told us what to do as households. You also engage a lot of the market women. And in markets, disasters also happen. The fire disasters.
2: Commercial fires.
0: Yes, commercial fires and all of that. Just very recently, unfortunately, our compatriots, New Day Television, succumbed to a fire incident. I'm sure you are aware,
1: yes.
0: Right? the people who even go out there to give information, they suffered the same, you know, problem. So fire incidents or disasters are respective of no persons. Anybody at all can be affected. What are you also telling people within the commercial spaces? Commercial spaces will feel we are okay because we have fire extinguishers, we have exit points, but we are still susceptible to other disasters. What are you telling, or what are you saying to people within the commercial space, markets, church buildings, whatever space? What should they also know

0: and do with regards to resilience or staying resilient at commercial places, not home.
1: Okay. Thank you. So our information to the public out there, markets, in other churches, schools, yes. So safety, your safety should be your number one paramount thing. Uh-huh. So we are also encouraging everyone. So within this, your space, apart from having fire extinguishers, you should get fire alarm systems and then smoke detectors. At least if we have such little modern gadgets and then there's fire anywhere within the building, it will surely prompt you.
0: Yeah.
1: Yes. So if we learn to, they are there now, but I don't know, sometimes we look at the cost.
0: Mm.
1: But like we keep emphasizing that our safety should be our number one priority. Mm-hmm. So let's look at those ones. And then for our market folk, we keep advising, we keep sensitizing them. Let's not put on naked fires in the markets.
0: Oh.
1: Those who use gas.
0: Yes.
1: The
0: market is not a place to do that.
1: Absolutely. Mm. Gas, lighting gas, and then naked fires here and there. For the sake of yourself and other people, let's do away, yes, with some of these things. And for our beautiful spaces like you, get your fire extinguisher. Let's learn how to use them. Let's get the smoke detectors and the fire alarm systems. It will go a long way to prevent some of these disasters.
0: Mm. Mr. Hinson, Madam is talking about what we have to do to ensure we are safe. You are also coming from the back end, tackling from behind. What should we also do?
2: One thing is that about 60% of the fire that we experience in the metropolis, per our investigation, it's being caused by faulty electrical wiring.
0: 60%? 60%. It's being caused by faulty and OD, the electrical wiring and its
2: wiring stuff.
0: Does that speak to the sort of technical expertise that we have? That's that we don't have the very best of professionals?
2: It is one. And two, it's as a result of the type of cables or the electrical cable that we are using. And three, most of the cables are aged. Most of the cables are aged, you know. Some of the houses that we have in our metropolis are old. And since the time that the structure was built and wired,
0: They've not been rewired.
2: They've not been rewired. So when
0: in the economy, Mr. Hinson.
2: The economy. So, but that's why they say, you know, no one should have to choose between an affordable home and a safe home.
0: So you don't have to choose between an affordable home and a safe home.
2: Yes, exactly. So you have to look at how safe the place is, no matter how much it will cost you.
0: So not all affordable homes are safe.
2: Exactly. So we can be in a house where you yourself have seen that the wires are hanging, we have a lot of cobwebs around, and, you know, it is a recipe for fire outbreak. Equally, you can approach the landlady or the landlord in respect of that to make changes to it. If the landlady is unable to do it, then you can choose a different place that it's safer.
0: But Mr. Hinson, let's be real. The demand for houses far outweigh the supply. I have searched for a place. I was recently looking for a place. I had to look for a place for like 3 months, even together with ads that I had to bear, you know, the privilege that I have to get a place. I now get a place, I go in there, and then I say, okay, wiring, let me investigate. That being there last time, I'm here wiring. Let's rewire, let's do this. The landlady or the landlord has had offers from other people. I have competition. So if I say no, main training rewire, meba no bitim, right? So the housing deficit is a problem. 2 million people don't have homes or places to lay their head. So the competition is out there. How do we ensure that this thing is effective? This can only apply if the house belongs to me. And even with that, I also look at my purchasing for people too. Right? So how realistic is this to ensure that landlords and landladies do ensure? Because once the property goes down, it also affects them. So how are you engaging them? Are you engaging the rent control department, the landlords, the agents association, and what have you, to ensure that we do what is right? How are you going about this?
2: However,

0: However, in some years back, if I can really recall, we embarked on house audits by engaging house owners on some of the hazard that can be found or identified in their homes. If I can really recall, about 3 years ago or so, it was as a result of this to eliminate some of these hazards in their homes so that disaster will not occur. As a result, on our way, due to one or two reasons, we have to halt the program. We will revisit it as an office. We will revisit it.
1: And do something about it.
0: And do something about it. So that we can say that our homes will be safe.
1: Be safe.
0: But one thing I want to put it across is lack of investment. Lack of investment in disaster risk reduction is an amplifier for a disaster.
1: Lack of investment in disaster risk reduction is an amplifier for disaster.
0: So if there are things that we must invest in
1: and we don't do them,
0: and we don't do
1: them, it's an amplifier
0: for disaster that will bring a lot of cost. Yeah. So for disaster risk reduction, we must invest.
1: We must invest.
2: Compromise.
0: We must invest in them exactly so that we can see that our homes are safe, and the community that we all live is also what
1: safe. We are wrapping up 22 minutes into the hour, 9 a.m. folks. This has been a very interesting conversation. Before you take leave of us, I would want to give each of you 30 seconds to speak to the hearts and minds of the people, because some people too are stubborn. Regardless of what you say, what you want to do, blah, blah, blah. The people too are stubborn. So speak to the hearts and minds of my people. My people there, they are not stubborn. But speak to the people. What should they do? What must they know? How to act right and ensure that this International Day for Disaster Risk Reduction, under the theme Resilience Starts Here, actually happens.
0: I will start by, briefing the public about our outline program that we have put in place.
1: Oh, you've put in place programs for the day celebration. Oh, I didn't know about that. I would have dived into that.
0: I didn't come with my list, but I think I can say something. We outlined three programs in respect to the celebration of this year's IDGI's concern. We have this program that we are rightly doing. That is the media engagement. We are using this media engagement to sensitize the public why their homes must be resilient, as we are seeing. We have visited other sister stations before today. And our next program will be on the 9th. That is Friday coming.
1: This coming Friday.
0: At exactly 8 a.m., we are...
1: Ghana time? You continue.
0: International time. You are meeting International time. We are meeting with our disaster volunteer group. At Skado Hospital. We are taking up a cleanup exercise at the place to ensure that the health facility is safe. And our last program will be on the 18th. That is that date that the UN has set for the day to be celebrated. We are having a deba at the Assembly Chamber. We are inviting some dignitaries to the program. We have the regional minister, he's coming. We have the MC, he'll be there. We have our regional admiral director. We have other directors from other sister MDAs around. They are also coming. We are inviting youth groups to the program. We're also inviting students to the program to mark the day at the Assembly Chamber on Tuesday, 13th of October. So this is the program that the office has tabled to celebrate.
1: That's fantastic. That looks like a packed program. Yes. Is there going to be item 13?
0: There will be item 13.
1: But you don't want
0: our letters are out. I've given some letters to
1: me. I want to find out what's on the menu so that I come.
0: Oh, why not? I'm just kidding. Our letters are out, and I believe our institution, we have received our letters, to try and, come to our aid and support us. We have to celebrate this program and celebrate it well.
1: Mrs. Bagonia.
2: So my last words is that, like we keep saying, disaster prevention is a shared responsibility. Yes, until you and I identify the hazards of disasters and then mitigate them, disaster will keep recurring. And then we have also said that our this year's theme for the disaster risk reduction is resilience starts at home. So once the home is the focal point for every individual, let's keep the home resilient so that the community and the world at large will be a better place or a disaster-free place. Thank you.
1: Thank you very much, ladies and gentlemen. You just heard from Mrs. Edith Bagonia. She is the head of livelihood and public sensitization. And you also heard from Mr. Joseph Hinson, deputy director in charge of technical and disaster risk reduction. And they are both from the National Disaster Management Organization, Sekondi Takrade Metro. And that is that. We will be celebrating International Day for Disaster Risk Reduction under the global theme, Resilience Starts at Home. This is the biggest message for us this morning. Disaster management is not only about responding when something goes wrong. It's about preparing before it goes wrong. You know your risk around you. You know what to do, how to protect your home, how to protect your life, and how to ensure that the other people around you are safe, because your actions and your inactions can cause others. Thank you very much, ladies and gentlemen. A gentleman for coming through. We are grateful. Fantastic. Folks, talking about disaster, talking about how to stay safe, let me tell you about something that helps you cover everything that matters. Hollard Insurance knows what it means to protect the things that you value the most. Your home, your car, your business, your investment, your assets, your family, and more. 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Because when the unexpected happens, you need more than just insurance. You need the confidence to rebuild, to recover, and move forward. So, cover everything that matters with Hollard. Hollard, we cover you. I'm taking a quick breather, we'll return briefly, and I'll tell you what is happening in Parliament. In fact, the minority leader has laid a proposal to one of the most popular projects of the Estor government. Stick and stay with us. The show continues after this.

0: Well, this is still the Western Echo right here on Beach 105.5 FM. This still remains an interactive show. 020-105-1055. That is how you can be a part of this conversation this morning. Well, folks, let me take you to another conversation, because the minority in Parliament, through its leader Sahin Alexander Penyoma King, has reaffirmed their position. And their position is that the National Cathedral is a necessary national project that should be completed. Now, they spoke with the Christian Council, and according to the leader of the minority caucus of the House, the facility should not be viewed solely as a place of worship. He goes on to argue that that facility could boost tourism, could enhance Ghana's image, and serve as a unifying space for this particular country. Let's go listen to Osahin Alexander Apenyoma King. When we return, I'll ask you what you make of this, because that project has been stalled for years now. That project ended with the Estol government. Should we revisit that project? And in revisiting that project, whose money should be used to complete it?
1: National Cathedral. We need it as a nation. It shouldn't be too simplistic that cathedral is just for prayer. It is also for tourism. I went for a training program in Turkey recently, and an old mosque, people trooped there just to go and take pictures. They said 4,000 visitors a day. 4,000 visitors a day. So if we have the cathedral, it's not only for the Christian community, it is for the entire nation. Its tourism potential, its image, and the image of the country, it becomes a rallying point for us as a country. The government is showing inconsistency. It says one thing today, it says another tomorrow. We don't know what they want to use the site for. There's no clarity as to what they want to use the site for. But I believe that this is one matter that we must all sit together and look at. So it's a matter that I want you to take also on board and would love to discuss further.
0: So the National Cathedral, according to the minority in Parliament, the National Cathedral is the National Cathedral. The National Cathedral is a project that must be completed. Is a project that must be completed. Well, we are still alive. We are still alive. I wanted to find out if we're still alive. So we are still alive, right? Yes, we are still live. We're still live on Facebook, Beach 105.5 FM. So the National Cathedral. All right. So the National Cathedral, according to the minority, is a national project that must be completed. The minority leader says there is a lot of tourism potential. There's a lot of money we can make from this. And he cites the example of where he visited when an old mosque was a place of tourism. People enter the space. He mentions that about 4,000 people troop into the place a day to take pictures, to take videos, and they generate money for the state. And he says, look, we can learn from this. Tourism has huge potential. The National Cathedral must be completed. Aida. He says we need it. Do we need the National Cathedral? Must it be completed? Be measured in the thing.
2: We don't need it.
0: Why don't we need the National Cathedral?
2: See, ardent listeners of Beach FM know that on whatever day, mm-hmm. on a good day, on a bad day, mm-hmm. I would always be against the National Cathedral.
0: Why? You're speaking against the House of God?
2: Yeah.
0: Oh, me enjoy it.
2: I've always been against the National Cathedral. In fact, I've even said it here that if I go and give my money to a church as tithe or as whatever, and the church later comes to tell me, say, oh, Skana Modeba, Yababori, and I know the Common National Cathedral, that's what I mean. Because that is not an economic use of my money, and that is not the reason why I give to church. And I say this to you know, expand on the fact that there was an argument where John Dramani Mahama said that churches can donate to the National Cathedral, which I also disagreed with. If you want to go and donate, fine, but which I still disagree, say we shouldn't.
0: So
2: go
0: you
2: and
0: are against the National Cathedral?
2: The National Cathedral is also, the Yemi said there were buildings there that they collapsed. If yes, it was that
0: the residence of judges.

0: date. I know my journey no so so mko pesi can be seen for fraud. Like we don't need an answer.
1: So who should bear that cost?
0: The poetry ne.
1: No, but the
0: what president.
1: No, but he acted. No, he acted on behalf of all of us.
0: As no, on behalf of me.
1: Okay, hold on. So you made the argument, right? And this takes us to the arguments that you've made in the past. That once you become a member of parliament, you represent the majority of the people, right? So majority of the people voted for you.
0: I'm in the minority.
1: No, hold on. Majority of the people voted for you.
0: Okay.
1: So even the people in the minority are forced to agree with you.
0: That is the forced to accept.
1: To accept the decision you make. Because you are making that decision purportedly in the interest of everybody. So the former president made that decision purportedly in the interest of all of us. See, he takes decisions on behalf of us.
0: I understand. That,
1: so we need to fall in line.
0: That's a very fine way of putting the statement that vote wisely. Now, first of all, I'm not saying that voting for the MPP or who those who voted for Nanadu made a mistake. No. Nanadu bought Fee Senior High School. One of the best things that ever happened to us as Ghanaians. So I'm not saying those who voted for Nanadu, they did the wrong thing. I say vote wisely because what you just said means that the majority will go and vote for a person and that person would represent all of us.
1: Yeah.
0: It's an Asaka Tidre Mempe. And so majority are Kotwama. Nanadu, also make you promise to God.
1: His Excellency Nanadu.
0: His Excellency Nanadu. Also make you promise to God. So now he has to deliver. He said that is four residences. So it's already been collapsed. You understand? So what I'm just trying to say is that you must vote wisely. Because that is the only way, that's the only way you get to make like a higher decision. Like in Ghana here, the highest form of decision any Ghanaian can make is your vote. It's your vote. So before anybody says anything, you need to analyze. Analyze, because whatever decision they take, like you said, is on behalf of not the majority, but all of us.
1: Yeah.
0: And then in the, if John Dramani Mahama makes a decision and all of us do not agree, it's still all of us who chose him there. So it means that the decision he has made, international parties will think that this is the collective decision of all Ghanaians.
1: Yeah.
0: So we must vote wisely because the person is going to represent us. It's the same thing as when we were saying we don't like the e-levy, and they said, oh, your ministers in parliament went to vote. It means that your MPs went to vote. It means that now all of us are saying that we like the e-levy. So representation is a very important thing. And that is why we must vote wisely. And voting wisely means that you must have access to information. Right? It makes me remember the argument we had on the inform. We must have access to information, right? And that information is manifesto now, they're not mocking kind of the things they say they are going to do. Are those things going to resonate with you? Is that what you want to be represented with or by? You understand? So we must vote wisely. So this issue around National Cathedral, if we had thought of it and I said we had considered so many things, maybe I would have made certain decisions right. So for me, like you said, the minority against the majority issue, it means that now we need to start voting wisely.
1: So where you stand
0: But embedded in that conversation is the need for us to vote wisely, and it's not even a shade to past government.
1: Folks, you know what? I'll come back to you briefly, but we'll have to go for a very, very important commercial break. I'll return and then allow you to share your thoughts, your views, your opinions with me on this particular matter. Whether we need the National Cathedral, whether we must ensure that the National Cathedral is completed. Stick and stay with us. The show continues after this.
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1: Ghana, are you ready? 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
4: Good morning, Arafat.
3: Good morning, my friend. How are you doing?
4: I'm doing very well. And yourself?
3: I'm also doing very well. I'm not able to pick the name from the voice. The voice is relaxed, so I'm not able to pick the name from the voice. Please tell me your name, where you're calling from.
4: It's Fred.
3: Oh, Fred.
4: Yes,
3: sir. Fred, this morning you are relaxed, pal. Is it that you're enjoying some, you've enjoyed some fetridichi and akpale or something?
4: I'm even angry. I'm angry with you.
3: Oh, you
4: are. I think in my anger, I have to relax. If not, I will blast.
3: Fred, let me listen to why you're angry with me. If I'll bring our consort, Nana Nom, to come and apologize or beg, let me hear you.
4: Okay, so my anger is that you said the people are stubborn, the Nadmo people. I want to talk about the Nadmo, those people who came with sanitation stuff. Yeah. Arafat, we haven't finished addressing the stubbornness of these authorities, right? And you can't put it on us. They come to, or they go around radio stations and educate. But what have they done? You should have asked them over the years. What have they been around? I don't call because we talk too much. We do little.
3: Fred, can you reposition yourself? I'm losing you in a bit.
4: Oh, okay.
3: It's better now. It's better now. Let's hear you.
4: Okay. So what I'm saying is that we talk too much and we do little. Okay. So the Nadmo, they go around fishing, talking, what have they done over the years? They should come and put it there. But all what we do is flood prevention. In fact, we called and complained that the contractor on the Adiambra Pekuma Road left funds in the gutters. If you go to Afian Kwanta, the same thing is there. Government secretariat, in front of it, I mean the bush area, there is a gutter built to convey water to wherever it has to go. And it is filled with sand and left it like that. It's growing with wheat. If you like, I'll snap it and show you.
3: Please do. I'd appreciate that.
4: Okay, I'll do that. I'll really do that. Maybe video. I'll show you areas that they need to work on it at NADMO and the SPMA. They are sitting there educating people. What do they want us to do? If you think that where they take baller, they should fence it, you shouldn't come and tell us on the radio. Tell SPMA to do it before you come and tell us that we've done that. And this is the reason.
3: They said they've engaged the SPMA, as in they've recommended to them that this is what they believe should be the right, you know, course of action.
4: Arafat, I am a little over 40 years, right? I grew up to come and see that whenever they want to select a place for refuse collection, something, they fence it. Today, this leadership, same people, they are sitting there and now they are recommending. What happened in the past? In the past, when the people, they didn't have technology and don't have the knowledge we have today, they were confining those refuge. Please, we should stop the hypocrisy and do the work and run the country. In other places, are taking advantage of even AI to do a lot of things. All what we know from this, that's why I'm angry, because they are the more stubborn. They should deal with their stubbornness before they come to us. Some laws and everything that we should comply. It's not me to implement the law or to enforce the law. It is them. And they are relaxing. Who is stubborn? In fact, I'm angry.
3: Drink some water. I wanted to mean was some people can be stubborn, right?
4: Of course.
3: And yes, that is the fact. I think it was me missing my words. So I wanted to say some people can be stubborn.
4: Sure that they are stubborn, we are also stubborn. But
3: Yeah. I also pointed to them that there are some things that, you know, they ought to have done and they failed to do. Like I mentioned, some buildings that they earmarked for demolition, buildings on waterways that they earmarked for demolition and they failed to work at them, as it were. And you heard the response they gave, that there are processes, they need to go through processes and all of that. It's a long road. But Fred, we cannot give up. We need to continue in ensuring that on our part, as responsible citizens, we continue to apply pressure for the right things to happen.
4: Anyway,
3: you agree?
4: I think you should have asked them that how long does one process take? Because always, I've heard them several
3: process
4: times.
3: Nah.
4: I think they are hiding behind the process and be telling us stories. I think so. Because you can't tell me that the process will take forever. We haven't seen demolitions.
3: True.
4: I complain about opposite Tessa, Kwekuma, people, somebody is filling the place. It's still there. Container is still sitting.
3: The container is still there.
4: If you recall,
3: we engaged the Metro Director for NADMO on this particular one. You remember?
4: Yes, I remember. And I think it took 2 days or so. They took action. I saw it. And I even called and
3: commend
4: your station and stuff like that. And after that, nothing has happened.
3: If you can also take a video of that side as well and then send that one to me. We'll follow up on
4: it. To do it, I will do it.
3: We'll follow up. So you have to. You owe me two videos. Thank you very much. Thank you very much, Fred, for coming through. We can engage one more person and then we'll wrap up. 0201051055. Fred said he's angry with me, but now he's cool. Fred, when you have been cooked, and there's some nines or close to you, are you okay? And cranberry juice. Ida doesn't like it when I mention cranberry juice, but this is one of the best. Hello, good morning.
5: Good morning, Arafat.
3: Yes, sir. How are you doing, sir?
5: I'm good. Yourself?
3: I'm doing very well.
5: Thank you. You are doing well to educate us.
3: Nice one.
5: But you know, this our system of not attacking the problem from the grassroots is a cause. NADMO, NADMO, National Disaster Management Organization, whatever it is. The people who are there, the director of NADMO, regional director, what is his background about disaster management? The deputy, the strategic, whatever it is. They are all party boys and girls. When the party wins, they put them there. And then they come on air and speak English. Look at the one, you were asking a question about electrical problem that they complained about. And you set an example.

0: is unlikely to affect the company's operations in the country as both sides continue to engage despite the possibility of an appeal. Ghana recently won an international tax arbitration case against Tullow Ghana, with an arbitration tribunal upholding a $393 million tax assessment by the Ghana Revenue Authority. Mr. Gentry said Tullow has the right to challenge the ruling through the appropriate appeal process, but believes the dispute is unlikely to compel the company to withdraw from Ghana.
1: When you look at the Tullow business, Ghana is a major hub for them. They close a lot of their offices around the world, and Ghana is a hub for them. So I don't think it's going to cause any kind of rumble. They have the right to disagree, and if it will go to appeal, it will go to appeal, and whoever wins at the appeal wins. But I don't think it's going to stop business. That is the quote. I'm not the one to slap it on them. I don't think Tullow is going to pack up and go because of this. They're still working with them, and I don't think it's something that is creating bad blood between government and Tullow. I don't think that is there. So if it goes to appeal, it's their right to appeal. It depends on what the appeal process comes up with afterwards. But I don't think media should create this kind of, as if there's some stint between the two of them. I don't think there's any stint between Tullow and government at this particular moment.
0: You heard from energy analyst Kwame Gentia. Now, Ghana is making a bold push to join BRICS, the intergovernmental grouping comprising Brazil, Russia, India, China, and South Africa, in a foreign policy move that could withdraw the country's global alliances. Foreign Affairs Minister Samuel Okudzeto-Ablakwa says government will formally apply to join the bloc as it looks beyond traditional partnerships and seeks to strengthen ties across the global south. Ghana has already turned to India for support in navigating the membership process. Mr. Okudzeto-Ablakwa made the announcement during the official visit of India's External Affairs Minister as both countries move to deepen cooperation in railway, pharmaceuticals, defense, ICT, agriculture, science and technology.
2: Another major highlight, which I am disclosing to the Ghanaian people for the first time, is that the cabinet of President John Dramani Mahama has decided that Ghana should put in a formal application to join BRICS. The President Mahama's cabinet believes that we must diversify our international engagements and our international partnership. And we have always found in India a trusted partner. Our founding presidents, as you recall, your cervical Dr. Kwame Nkrumah and President Nehru of India, are founders of the non-aligned movement. And since the early 60s and 70s, Ghana and India have really cooperated in the multilateral arena. And we believe that joining India in BRICS will give us economic options, will diversify our base, our partnership, and will also allow us to have more cooperation within the global South frameworks as far as South engagements are concerned.
0: That was Foreign Affairs Minister Samuel Okudzeto-Ablakwa. Let's wrap up with international news. The Ghana cedi depreciated by nearly 10% against the US dollar between March and June 2026, making it the worst performing currency in Africa. According to the World Bank's October, and that is according to the World Bank's October 2026 Africa Economic Update. It was followed by the Lesotho Loti, Namibian dollar, South African rand, and the Swatini Lilangini, which all lost over 6%. The bank said the Middle East conflict exerted broad pressure on African countries in quarter 2 2026, with 7 out of 22 countries recording depreciations above 5%, including Ghana, DR Congo and South Africa. The cedi's fall was driven by higher oil prices, raising import bills, capital flight from emerging markets and rising fertilizer costs. The depreciation also increased the local cost of servicing dollar denominated debt. The cedi remains under pressure, with year-to-date depreciation now at 10.04% to 11.62 Ghana cedis per dollar on the interbank market. That is that for Business Daily. A look at the top headlines again.

Government unveils new economic agenda focused on jobs and growth. Ghana makes bold push to join BRICS. City worst hit in Africa amid Middle East crisis. That is according to the World Bank. Coming up next is Mid-Morning Lunch with DJ Kelly. My name is

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I'm outside right now, chilling, vibing, flexing with my boy DJ Kelly. Let's get it popping. EL, baby, let's go.

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Good morning to you, ladies and gentlemen. This is Aswad. Don't turn away. And this tune was released in 1988. Bringing us to 52 on top of the hour, 10 a.m. This is the Mid Morning Lounge here on Beach 105.5 FM. A fusion of R&B and some lovers rock for you. It's a sort of flavors because DJ Kelly has got you covered. My name is KK, KK about four. 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
1: 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KK about four. This is the Mid Morning Lounge. In here with DJ Kelly.
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1: Do want to locate us at Anaji Queen of Peace.
0: Wow, so
1: Anaji Queen of Peace. We are the Zoom Lion Junction there, no?

0254 456 4852. 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
1: You wanna run to your daddy?
0: And we got 15 minutes and we're clocking 12 p.m. today. But before that, Pollard Insurance is saying that, look, what does it mean to cover everything that matters? 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
2: 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I go use my donkey, outline your body. 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
3: Who is that special woman?

0: It's a Wednesday. Woman Crush Wednesday. What are we crushing on today? Who is that? I think the tune is quite perfect. This is Caveman from All Nigeria. Africa. And then he calls this woman, African woman, to every lady doing the listening. Hi there, girl. You're doing amazing. Keep growing, keep shining, keep glowing. To every woman doing the listening, we are crushing on you. Let's talk about Momo Hour. Don't say nobody told you all. With Momo Hour, you can earn instant rewards.
1: Fine, you can't match the face. But you're fine.
0: Do well to be one of the customers who are going to win 5,000 Ghana cedis monthly.
1: I did. I don't get the card details.
0: And someone is asking, how is this going to happen? 5,000 Ghana cedis monthly from Momo Hour?
1: Do somebody.
0: Yeah, it's simple.
1: Shall we know?
0: For one surprise hour, transactions on Momo app, it's going to make you a winner. Reason we call it Momo Hour. No codes, no registrations, just the Momo app. So when people start talking about Momo rewards, don't ask, hey, when did this happen? Where was I? Because I told you, be part of it now. Momo Hour. Grab your moment. Momo Hour is brought to you in partnership with the Gaming Commission of Ghana. Ghana's official gaming regulator, committed to promoting safe, fair, and responsible gaming. Terms and conditions are applied. I'm gonna leave you in the hands of DJ Kelly for some more tunes. There's this song from Caveman and Asha, and they call it Friend. I'd really love that DJ Kelly is gonna hit it for me. And it's going out to every friend out there. My name is KK, KK Abamfo. Have a good morning, a good afternoon, a good day, all of it. Mwah. Bye.

0: 6, but it is 4.2 percentage points lower than a year ago. Prices rose 1.1% over the month.
1: Still ahead.
2: So when I ask the question, what is Ghana bringing to the table, I am of the view that we should not just join because we think that we'll get benefits from BRICS, but we should also be of utility.
1: International relations expert questions Ghana's decision to join BRICS, and later, SNIT suspends La Pleasure Beach redevelopment plans after meeting with La Traditional Council.
3: What we said at the meeting was that firstly, we were very, very aggrieved and unhappy about the approach, because we were not engaged anymore.
1: Stay with us on the City Prime News. We have the details of these stories and more coming up in the next half hour.
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1: Grateful you could join us this afternoon. Let's begin today's bulletin from Parliament, where the minority is demanding the removal of the Sports and Recreation Minister Kofi Adams and the CEO of the Ghana Tourism Authority from office over alleged visa fraud in connection with the 2026 FIFA World Cup. The group is also calling for investigations into claims of cash collection, the preparation of officials' list, and the creation of fake positions to facilitate the alleged fraud. Ranking member on the Youth and Sports Committee, Vincent Ekor-Safua, told the media that anyone found culpable should face prosecution.
5: This cannot end with one dismissal. The president has removed the Abubakar. We acknowledge that decision. But the public should not be made to believe that the removal of one official automatically answers every question arising from the document. The ministry's role remains, the GTA's role remains, the role of the NSA officials also remains, the role of tribe counterfeits remains, the role of individuals who allegedly collected or transmitted money remains, the role of those who prepared, approved or transmitted institutional list also remains, the role of those who added names to official submissions remains. We therefore call for the immediate dismissal of Honorable Kofi Idi Adams, the Minister for Sports and Recreation, and the immediate dismissal of the Chief Executive Officer of the Ghana Tourism Authority. Their continued stay in office in the face of the questions surrounding the roles of their respective institutions cannot be allowed to undermine public confidence in the investigation.
1: Well, you had ranking member on the Youth and Sports Committee, Vincent Ekor-Asifua. Moving on, Ghana's year-on-year inflation rates rose to 5.2% in September 2026, up from 5.0% in August. The latest figure is, however, significantly lower than the 9.4% recorded in September 2025, representing a 4.2 percentage points decline over the period. Presenting the figures at a press briefing, the government statistician Dr. Alhassan Idrisu explained that the latest movement reflects a reversal of the price decline recorded in August.
0: Inflation edged up to 5.2% in September 2026, but it is 4.2 percentage points lower than a year ago. Prices rose 1.1% over the month, that is between August and September 2026. Largely reversing August 4. Food inflation is 4%, below the 11% recorded a year ago by 7 percentage points. Services inflation is at 8.3% at end September 2026, and they are the last hurdle for us to deal with, rising twice as fast as goods, which recorded inflation of 4.2%. Inflation is homegrown, with local items driving about 86% of inflation in September 2026.
1: That was the government statistician Dr. Alhassan Idrisu. Now, the Foreign Affairs Minister Samuel Kujeto Ablakwa says the government has decided to formally apply for Ghana to join BRICS. He says the move is aimed at diversifying Ghana's international partnerships and strengthening cooperation with countries in the Global South. Speaking during the official visit of India's External Affairs Minister,

0: Mr. Ablakwa also announced plans for Ghana and India to deepen cooperation in railways, pharmaceuticals, ICT and defense.
1: Another major hype, which I am disclosing to the Ghanaian people for the first time, is that the cabinet of President John Dramani Mahama has decided that Ghana should put in a formal application to join BRICS. And we do know that India, the President Mahama's cabinet, believes that we must diversify our international engagements and our international partners. And we have always found in India a trusted partner. Our founding president, as you recall, philosophically Dr. Kwame Nkrumah, and President know of India. Our founders have the mono language, and we believe that joining India on BRICS will give us economic options, will diversify our base, our partnership, and will also allow us to have more cooperation within the global south framework, as far as south-south engagements are concerned.
0: You heard Minister for Foreign Affairs Samuel Okudzeto Ablakwa. Meanwhile, international relations expert Dr. Yao Jibi has questioned Ghana's decision to join BRICS, citing concerns over whether the country has the economic weight to warrant membership in the organization. According to him, the current BRICS member states are major economies that contribute significantly to the organization, and Ghana must clearly demonstrate what it can bring to the bloc beyond seeking potential benefits.
2: Recently, we have Egypt, Ethiopia, Oman, Saudi Arabia, United Arab Emirates joining. Most of them are oil-producing nations. So when I ask the question, what is Ghana bringing to the table, I am of the view that we should not just join because we think that we'll get benefits from BRICS, but we should also be of utility. We should be of, benefit to the grouping. So I think it is high time for us to start looking at our national interests, not our interest that we think will be furthered by belonging to international organizations, but what we think we can also do to advance the interests of other members of such organizations. For instance, those that Ghana belong to, the African Union, the ECOWAS, the United Nations, the Commonwealth. We know historically and otherwise why we belong to those organizations. So why we are belonging or we want to belong to the BRICS is not well clarified. It's not well explained.
0: You had international relations expert Yao Jibi. Now, the Narcotics Control Commission, NACOC, has warned of emerging security threats along Ghana's southern borders, including the recruitment of vulnerable youth into drug networks, the influx of small arms, and the trafficking of cocaine and cannabis. The NCCE made the call at the national dialogue organized by the Commission and the Economic Community of West African States, ECOWAS, in Accra. Now, speaking at the national dialogue, Deputy Director General of NACOC, Stephen Yeboah, said the threats could undermine peace and stability in border communities if not addressed immediately.
3: Ghana has once again shown Africa that elections can be peaceful. Sustaining peace of the elections is more demanding than winning the elections itself. Peace must be guarded daily, especially in our border communities. Our southern borders, from Aflao to Elimo, and our coastline are strategic front lines. NACOC's assessment shows emerging threats in this corridor. Trafficking of cocaine and cannabis through sea and unapproved routes, influx of small arms, and recruitment of vulnerable youth into drug networks. These threats drive where communities are divided and where youth lack opportunity. So no single security agency can secure our southern borders alone. Resilience must be community-led.
0: The Deputy Director General of NACOC, Stephen Yeboah, also urged the youth to resist recruitment into drug trafficking networks and avoid becoming conduits of illicit drugs.
3: I want to appeal to Nananom to continue preaching tolerance and unity beyond political cavities. I want to appeal to our youth to reject quick money from drug traffickers. The money is fake. but the prison is long. The southern border is not the edge of Ghana. It is the beginning of Ghana. Let us protect it together for lasting peace.
0: Stephen Yeboah is the Deputy Director General of the Narcotics Control Commission, NACOC. Meanwhile, the National Commission for Civic Education, NCCE, has urged citizens to play an active role in protecting Ghana's peace and security, stressing that the responsibility extends beyond the country's security agencies. Speaking on behalf of the NCCE Chairperson, Caitlin Addy, the NCCE Deputy Chairman, Victor Brobe, called on citizens to promote tolerance and peaceful practices in their communities.
4: The NCCE believes that citizens have an important role to play in protecting Ghana's peace. Peace and security are not the responsibility of the security agencies alone. Citizens are also important partners on this quest. We must promote tolerance and peaceful practices in our communities. We must reject violence and avoid actions or statements that can create fear, hatred, or division. We must also be careful that in this era, the information that we share, particularly on social media, is correct. False information can spread very quickly, can create unnecessary tension, and can distort unnecessarily the peace and security that we are enjoying.
0: Victor Brobe is the Deputy Chairperson of the NCCE. Away from that, Education Minister Haruna Idrisu says government will ensure striking teachers return to the classroom soon. He noted negotiations with the Fair Wages and Salaries Commission are ongoing with the teachers' unions to address their concerns. Speaking at the opening of a stakeholder engagement on the implementation of the no-fee stress policy in Edukrom, Haruna Idrisu reiterated that a supplementary payment of their promotion arrears will be honored by October 16, 2026.
5: For me, as I said, is an escape from problems that I'll run back to go and resolve the strike, and that I'll do in the next few hours and days. We'll get the teachers back to work. So to the media, be assured, I gave my word that the Controller Accountant General will do a supplementary salary arrangement by 16th October. That will be honored in observance and not in breach. Fair Wages and Salaries Commission this morning will continue engagement with the striking teachers. I only plead with them once again to keep the calendar safe as.
0: That was the Minister for Education, Haruna Idrisu. This is still the City Prime News. Still ahead, SNIT suspends La Pleasure Beach redevelopment plans after meeting with the La Traditional Council. Stay with us. We have the details of the story and more coming up shortly.
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1: You're welcome back to the Bulletin. Thank you so much for staying with us. The City Prime News is also live across the globe on citynewsroom.com and also streaming live on YouTube. Let's do some more stories. The La Traditional Council says all redevelopment plans by SNIT for the demolished La Pleasure Beach Resort have been suspended. The La Shikintele Ni Ajeko Feather Falls says the decision follows a high-level meeting involving SNIT, the management of Labadi Beach Hotel, the Minister for Local Government, the Greater Accra Regional Minister, National Security, and other stakeholders. Addressing a press conference, Ni Ajeko Feather Falls said the Traditional Council remains opposed to the manner in which the demolition was carried out.
2: The National Security said it is not every operation or exercise that people will need to know. We told them that we are primary stakeholders as the land owners. At least we should have been alerted, and then we are not happy. We express our displeasure to other SNIT people that they published information purporting to show that they've been engaging us, because in one of their news publications that they spoke about the redevelopment, they said they will continue to engage us. So if you say you continue to engage us, meaning you've already started engaging us, which wasn't true. So we spoke to SNIT on that, and then they apologized. National Security also apologized for not engaging us before the exercise was carried out.
1: He stressed that all due processes must be followed and the necessary consultations completed before any redevelopment work begins at a site.
2: So on the way forward, they said they want everything to be done according to due process and proper arrangements. So the intended redevelopment that SNIT wants to start should be put on hold. And that they are going to form a committee to go into the issues and then consider the plans that SNIT has for the place for us to come to an amicable settlement that will lead to the satisfaction of all stakeholders.
1: Ni Ajeko Feather Falls is the La Shikintele. Now, residents in parts of Ashaman in the Greater Accra region are appealing to Ghana Water Limited and other relevant authorities to urgently address a worsening water shortage. The affected communities include Vako Flats, Official Town, Newtown, Night Market, and Afariwa. Residents say they have had little or no regular flow of water through their taps for more than 2 weeks, forcing some households to rely on alternative sources to meet their daily needs. They fear the prolonged shortage could pose public health risks, particularly if residents are compelled to use unsafe sources of water.
3: It's more than 2 weeks now and we have not had water to bath, drink or cook. If they are going to shut off the water supply, then they should at least inform us, because we are really suffering from the shortage.
4: Yes, so we are
5: We are pleading with the government to help restore the water supply. For the past 2 weeks, water has not been flowing, forcing us to fetch water from unhygienic places. This is affecting our health, and some of us have developed health problems.
6: Six cities.
5: Water is essential for our cooking. I sell food and I have to buy water in 4 gallons at 6 cedis each. I use about 5 gallons, which costs me between 30 and 40 cedis daily before I even get enough water for my children to bath and wash.
1: You had some residents of Ashaman lamenting over the persistent water shortage in their communities as they call for urgent intervention from the authorities. Meanwhile, authorities at Ghana Water Limited and the Ashaman Municipal Assembly say efforts are underway to address the concerns and restore water supply to the affected areas. Away from that, a 17-member committee has been formed to address concerns raised by residents over the Adepa landfill site. The residents fear the transfer may result in offensive odors, accumulating heaps of waste and possible contamination of groundwater. Now, speaking to City News, the operations manager of Waste Landfills Company Limited, Engineer Richard Clote Omani Mensah, said the company will undertake monthly community spraying and organize quarterly health screening exercises.
6: The committees are supposed to ensure that any issue that has to be done there will be addressed. So we have divided the committee into sub-committees. The sub-committees are to address specific issues that were raised on the site. So, for example, one of the sub-committees is to focus on environmental-related issues. Then another committee is to focus on education and employment. Another sub-committee is to focus on road construction and access road, but they feel that once the heavy trucks are coming to the site, it's also having impact

rates, access to utilities. We must also ensure that the homes we build are safe, accessible, and connected to jobs and essential services. And lately, you hear about collapsing buildings and all that. We must get to the root of that, especially at the district assembly level. When people are building, you're supposed to get a permit from the assembly to make sure that that building is safe. And more often than not, you see red paint, stop work. And yet the work continues. And you wonder what's happening. And sometimes they say, oh, they write stop work so that nobody else will come and disturb them. And yet they continue working. And one day they are working and the whole house comes tumbling down. You ask, who gave the permit for that building? These are things that the Ministry of Local Government should take very seriously. If a house collapses, we must see whose duty it was to ensure

0: tell them that breast cancer is real and it's not witchcraft. It is not a sickness that when you are sick, you have to go to the Papa Osofo for Florida oil and those things. No, it needs to be properly treated at the hospital. Let's take away the myth about it and let us get screened.
1: That was Municipal Education Director for the Gunloss Municipality, Esther Jones Safo. And that's how we wrap up on today's edition of the City Prime News, which has been live from our studio in Accra. You can log on to citynewsroom.com for more stories and updates. I am Ijubi Biafe. I can say many thanks for listening. Good afternoon.
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0: mosquito quell, holy multi-purpose insecticide spray. 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

0: It's 2 p.m. in the studio of Beach 105.5 FM. This is Beach Newsroom. In the headlines, Land and Mines Watch calls for direct benefit to mining communities. New economic agenda will prioritize jobs and economic growth, according to the Finance Minister, Dr. KSL Atoforsen. And the Ghana Revenue Authority urges customers to demand with VAT invoices. Details of these and other stories coming up soon. Please do stay.
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0: Grateful for staying on. We're coming to you live from our studio at the Edumante Place, 504 West Vijay. I am Benedicta Agnile Setil for the details. The National Disaster Management Organization, NADMO, in the second day, Takrad Metropolitan Assembly, is urging residents to pay attention to early warning signals as the country prepares to mark this year's International Day for Disaster Risk Reduction. Head of Livelihood and Public Sensitization at NADMO STME, Edith Begunia said paying attention to early warning information could help reduce the impacts of disasters and save lives. She urged citizens to regularly listen to community and mainstream radio stations for updates on potential disaster risk and take the necessary precautions to protect themselves and their properties.
2: So for someone in the scenario you just cited, normally we advise that we listen to early warning signals. Yes. So we advocate that everybody should have, if not for anything, a piece of radio in our homes. Mm. Yes, because normally we have the community early warning signals being announced in the radio. And then we also have those community local setups. Mm. Yes.
3: The information center.
2: Thank you. The community information center.

0: So these are two key things that once you have it, it will go a long way to give you information, especially on early warning signals. So normally, it may not be all of us who have smart phones, but then once you have a piece of radio, and then let's say, fortunately in our part of the world, we don't experience, let's say, earthquakes. But for our flooding and let's say windstorms, for most of them, I believe that your radio station, maybe in the mornings, you call the meteorological person for the person to give us what to expect during the day. So once the fellow listens to Beach FM or other radio stations,
1: plan accordingly.
0: Yes, you should plan accordingly.
2: Edith Begonia is the head of livelihood and public sensitization at NADMO. Meanwhile, the deputy director in charge of technical disaster risk reduction, Joseph Hansen, has attributed about 80% of flooding in the metropolis to human activities. He identified indiscriminate disposal of waste as one of the major causes of flooding and called on residents to adopt responsible waste management practices.
3: Natural disaster is a result of the amount of rain that will, you know, come down during the rains, exactly. And the natural ones are the indiscriminate disposal of refuse and blockage of drains. So that is how come flooding can either be classified under natural disaster or man-made disaster. About 80% are undue. Because if you can rightly say, whenever we do cleanup exercise, if you can rightly see, the amount of move from the should tell you that the majority of the flooding that we experience in secondary Takoradi is a result of our activities by indiscriminate disposal of what? Refuse. A lot of people have disposal issues in different locations. Some people have their refuse dump being far from where they live. Some don't have it at all. Some also depend on the private waste bins of lifting their containers, and we know the challenges that they go through. Sometimes their trucks are being broken down, and sometimes they can't reach them. They don't come early. This rubbish end up getting into the drains, and as a result, it leads to what? Flooding.
2: Joseph Hansen is the deputy director in charge of technical disaster risk reduction at the STMA NADMO. Away from that, London Mines Watch Ghana is calling for stronger measures to ensure that mining communities directly benefit from the mineral resources extracted from their areas. The organization says residents in mining communities have seen limited development despite hosting mining operations for several decades. The public relations officer of Land and Mines Watch Ghana, Blaise Ali Masu, made a call at a community dialogue held at Takwa-Banso. He argued that the current legal framework does not sufficiently compel mining companies to undertake meaningful development in communities where they operate.
4: Lands and Mines Watch identify the need. We've realized that oftentimes mining communities do not get their fair share of the resources that they find themselves around. And of course, Takwa-Banso is a mining community. The Ghana Manganese Company, that is the GMC, is situated here, and they've been mining since the early 90s. But when we came here, we observed or we saw that the wealth that is created or is supposed to be created from this mineral resource does not get to the people who directly live in this community and are impacted by some of the mining effects happening in this particular community. And so we came here to engage with the residents to seek exactly what has been going on over the last 2-3 decades. I mean, you don't even need anybody to say it. It's as clear as daylight. Once you enter the community, you realize that this is a very deprived community, and the beggars believe that this is a place where resources are mined. One could argue that this is very typical of many mining communities in Ghana, and you are well aware that this isn't the first time you're having this conversation about mining communities not given their fair share of development.
2: Mr. Alimasu said communities should not have to bear the adverse effects of mining activities simply because the operations are legally authorized. He noted that although mining may be conducted within the law, its impact on residents and the environment remains a major concern.
4: Besides the conversation about corporate social responsibility, there's that also about environmental protection. Are these mining companies doing enough to protect the very environment from which they mine? And the answer is an obvious no. I'm currently in Bantu and I'm witnessing at first hand the devastating effects of manganese mining on this particular, so not necessarily experiencing illegal mining. The concessions here have been legally awarded to companies, and so the Ghana Manganese Company is mining here by right. They have the right documentation, they've gone through the right process to secure acres of land to mine. However, the adverse effect of mining on this community is as clear as daylight. And so, in as much as they may not be mining illegally, what popularly referred to as Calabi, the problem is that the adverse effect of the activities is being exacted on the indigenous or the residents of the community. And so, yes, it is legal, but then the devastation that they are facing, I mean, is terrible. Lands and Mines Board won't be the mouth of mining communities.
2: You hear the public relations officer of London Mines Watch Ghana, Bless Ali Masu. Let's now turn our focus on to some business stories. Ghana is making a bold push to join BRICS, the intergovernmental group comprising Brazil, Russia, India, China, and South Africa, in a foreign policy move that could withdraw the country's global alliances. Foreign Affairs Minister Samuel Okudzeto-Ablakwa says government will formally apply to join the bloc as it looks beyond traditional partnerships and seeks to strengthen the ties across the global south.
1: Another major highlight, which I am disclosing to the Ghanaian people for the first time, is that the cabinet of President John Dramani Mahama has decided that Ghana should put in a formal application to join BRICS. The President Mahama's cabinet believes that we must diversify our international engagements and our international partnership. And we have always found in India a trusted partner. Our founding presidents, as you recall, your serviceful Dr. Kwame Nkrumah and President Nehru of India, have founded of the non-aligned movement. And since the early 60s and 70s, Ghana, India have really cooperated in the multilateral arena. And we believe that joining India in BRICS will give us economic options, will diversify our base, our partnership, and will also allow us to have more cooperation within the Global South framework, as far as South-South engagements are concerned.
2: Yeah, the Foreign Affairs Minister Samuel Okudzeto-Ablakwa is still live on BH105.5 FM to sum up the stories. Energy analyst Kwame Dentua says the tax dispute between the government and Tullow Ghana is unlikely to affect the company's operations in the country as both sides continue to engage despite the possibility of an appeal. Ghana recently won an international tax arbitration case against Tullow Ghana, with an arbitration tribunal upholding a $393 million tax assessment by the Ghana Revenue Authority, GRA. Mr. Jantua said Tullow has a right to challenge the ruling through the appropriate appeal process, but believes the dispute is unlikely to compel the company to withdraw from Ghana.
5: When you look at the Tullow business, Ghana is a major hub for them. They close a lot of their offices around the world, and Ghana is a hub for them. So I don't think it's going to cause any kind of rumble. They have the right to disagree, and if it will go to appeal, it will go to appeal, and whoever wins at the appeal wins. But I don't think it's going to stop business. That is the point. I'm not the one to slap it on them. I don't think Tullow is going to pack up and go because of this. They're still working with them, and I don't think it's something that is creating bad blood between government and Tullow. I don't think that is there. So if it goes to appeal, it's their right to appeal. It depends on what the appeal process comes up with afterwards. But I don't think media should create this kind of, as if there's some stint between the two of them. I don't think there's any stint between Tullow and government at this particular moment.
2: Kwame Jantua is an energy analyst. Moving on, Finance Minister Dr. Kesela Tofosin says the government's new economic agenda will focus on creating decent jobs and improving living standards. Speaking to the leadership of the Trade Union Congress, TUC, He said the government has moved from its initial focus on stabilizing the economy to a new phase centered on macroeconomic transformation. Dr. Fawcett said the next phase will support businesses, workers and sectors with the potential to create employment and drive economic growth.
6: If you look at the NDC system, you notice that we said we will spend half of our time to stabilize the economy. Then after we lock in the economy and stabilize it, move towards the micro. That is where we are going now. And so see us moving towards the microeconomy, where jobs, decent jobs are created. So that is going to be our focus. I've always said that when you create wealth, as for the basic necessities like housing, it moves automatically. And you can see that when businesses do well and people get decent salaries or wage, they build houses that are decent. So the fundamentals are that let's create the kind of economy that rewards properly and gives people decent wage and rising income to automatically move. But it's what it is because it depicts the kind of wage and the kind of economy we have. So let's build the new economy. And Kwame Nkrumah said, seeking the political kingdom first and all other things shall be added to you. Let's seek in the new economy and all those basics will come by itself.
2: Finance Minister Dr. Kesi Olatofos, in an engagement with leadership of the Trade Union Congress, TUC, on government's new economic agenda. To our final story, the Ghana Revenue Authority, GRA, is urging customers to demand VAT invoices whenever they purchase goods or services from VAT-registered businesses. The Acting Director, Commissioner for Strategy, Research and Policy, and also Head of VAT Administration at the GRA, Dr. Dominic Knapp says consumers have a civic responsibility to ensure that VAT collected from them is properly accounted for. He says consumers who are denied VAT invoices should report such businesses to the GRA for the necessary action.
7: We have very lost, you know, funds, but we expect that consumers should insist. Is that okay? When they come to your premises to deal with you, they should be interested in finding out, are you registered for VAT? If you are registered for VAT, I demand my VAT invoice. Is that okay? If you don't do that, you are not helping. And again, we have also come to realize that they would sometimes ask you, do you want VAT invoice? If you don't want a VAT invoice, then the price will be lower. Okay. To be frank with you, that is a crime. But the prices that they display include VAT. The prices they display include VAT. If it is so, then when you are paying VAT plus the amount that you are paying for the product. Therefore, demand your VAT invoice. It's actually our civic responsibility.
2: Dr. Knapp also outlined some of the challenges confronting the GRA, including non-compliance by businesses that fail to register for VAT. He says such practices undermine domestic revenue mobilization.
7: It's a plethora of challenges that we actually confront us as an organization, but we have what it takes to actually surmount them as well. One has to do with the fact that persons who are registrable, who are supposed to register, do not register. That's a very serious challenge. Number two has to do with persons who are registered, they don't charge the VAT. You go there, they issue their old receipts. That's also not right. That's a crime. Then the next one has to do with they charge, but they don't remit. They don't pay to GRA. Some do not pay, on time. So they make payments. Is not right, then they are supposed to also file their tax returns every month. Some do not file, some file lately, which is also not right. Is that okay? And even under reporting.
2: Dr. Dominic Knapp is the acting deputy commissioner for strategy, research and policy and head of VAT administration at the Ghana Revenue Authority, bringing us to the end of our bulletin of Beach Newsroom to our headlines recap.

Lantern Mice Watch calls for direct benefits to mining communities. New economic agenda will prioritize job and creation of economic growth. According to the finance minister and also Ghana Revenue Authority, urges customers to demand VAT invoices. I am Benedicta Agnew. Thank you for joining us this afternoon. Up next is the Sunset Speech.

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I always say when it comes to midweek, you get to know whether you started right or did not, then you perfect the rest of the week. All right, guys, until 5 p.m., let's see what's going to happen right here on the show. At 3:30 is E-Buzz. I'm going to be joined by Nana Ejaraba, Kenneth Abin Jr. Then we're going to talk about the stories that are trending. It may not be entertainment, to be precise, but if it needs to be talked about, certainly we will. On the Street Talk today, we are talking about salary. What do you listening to me, consider a decent salary here in Ghana? What do you consider a decent salary here in Ghana? That is on our Street Talk today. We're going to delve into it in no time. Coupled with this is quality music coming your way. A sort of flavor. It's great genres. And DJ Storm has got you covered on that one. I'm here with my team to make you feel good. The urban way, the quality way, and filled with perfection, served to you on a platter. My name is KK, KK Abanfo. Let's do more of hip-hop. Stay right here. You're welcome.

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0: Yo, me squad, underground, y'all killing with me. 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
1: We are shots a guy who grab a pen. 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Oh, baby, baby, me, I was checking out for Sam. Nyam, yacha, dia, wadiyama, we, wunyan, the fem. Okay.

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0: ladies and gentlemen. Nothing nagasa. Hey, Jeremiah. Can you mention it? Ken.
1: KK.
0: Nothing nagasa.
1: Please. I don't want to.
0: I'm trying.
2: What you are saying.
0: Look at this. The title of the tune playing. Nagasa.
2: Yeah.
0: Ken.
2: <DJ stop. laughs>
0: Ken.
1: I see nothing. And then Nagasa or something.
0: Nagasa. DJ Storm, how's the
1: message? I'm the DJ.
0: Nagasa. Okay. But we are mentioning it right here. Media pun.
2: Yeah.
0: Wagwan. Guys, what's up?
1: Cool.
0: I think there's something different with DJ Storm's play today. Hey,
1: what's that different thing?
0: You know, do you know the programs manager has even ordered Mashke for him?
1: If on that tangent, I think I agree with you.
0: Yeah.
1: Because for the first time that I've seen the PF dashing someone in the office, then I think Storm is doing amazing.
0: Today he took 2 bottles of cake crepe. I believe that's the reason.
2: Oh yeah.
0: And
2: probably.
0: Yeah.
1: And I think
0: I make it with love.
1: And he has pre-ordered one.
0: Yeah, there's a pre-order. Alright guys, we're going to delve into the street talk in no time. If you're just tuning in, this is Beach 105.5 FM, the Sunset Beach, and right about now it is time for E-Buzz. Stay right here, my team is all poised.

0: I was just prompted by my team that I mentioned Street Talk instead of eBuds. Thank you, guys. Sometimes the words come before the brain processes it. Have you ever been in that situation before?
1: Yeah, exactly.
0: Sometimes you'll be talking, but you're like, ah, then I'm okay.
1: Yeah.
0: That was the reason. But it is now time for a buzz. On the Street Talk today, we are asking that what do you consider a decent salary here in Ghana? What's funny? What do you consider a decent salary here in Ghana? Now, you can bring your comments on Facebook, and then right here in the studios, it could be on SMS or on WhatsApp on 0201051055, 0201051055. Ladies and gentlemen, the studio is filled with a lot of interns who do not like Mashke. They don't like to buy Mashke. But we are going to delve into the stories. They'll buy it, whether they like it or not. Hey, Jaraba, you're looking stunning.
1: Oh, thank you, KK.
0: Has anybody told you green looks good on you?
1: No, not really.
0: This is your necklace.
1: Yeah.
0: You wear it every day.
1: Yeah, every
0: It really
1: day.
0: Complements your skin.
1: Yeah. Mm.
0: Yeah, if Kenneth is not going to say it, I will.
1: Kenneth is not going to say it.
0: He's
1: so
0: just jealous.
1: You. Yeah.
0: You're welcome, girl. What's happening?
1: So Sir Kodie arrives in Australia ahead of his first ever concert in Australia.
0: Oh, okay.
1: And you know the excitement. We are all happy that Ghana is actually going out there. You know, I want to link this to, there's this video that was circulating where I think some South Africans were shown, I mean, our artists. I mean, I think Kim Promise, Sir Kodie, and one of the musicians, and they couldn't recognize them, but they were able to pinpoint Rema, Asheke, and all those things.
0: I've chanced upon a video like
1: yes.
0: that.
1: Yes, so I mean,
2: Rema.
1: Come again.
2: The account is Rema on TikTok.
1: Yeah, so you saw that. So I think this would be good. I mean, going out there, we being out there that much would actually put some spotlight.
0: So this is Sachs' first ever Australia
1: concert.
0: Oh, wow, that's Australia. That's a milestone. Ken, what's your take on this?
2: Okay, so you know, Sir Kodie is prepping for the major concert in UK, the O2 Arena, Godwin next year. So he's actually on an European tour.
0: Okay.
2: So the main objective of the tour is to prep the minds of people that, yo, actually, next year there will be this huge concert.
0: So, somehow promote it.
2: And that's what the Nigerians do, right? Yeah, they will have a show at a bigger venue, right? A bigger venue outside. Mm-hmm. So, they'll be doing small shows just to promote the main concert. So, I think.
0: You believe this is the strategy SAC is using?
2: Oh, yes, yes. I think he's on the right path.
0: Okay.
2: We all wish him well. Mm-hmm. And Ejiba mentioned something that it's a way of, you know, those abroad recognizing our artists, right? Yes, but I don't like the way

0: we love to compare our artists to the Nigerians because they are far gone. Mm. You get it? They are far gone. So we wish to get there, but the comparison,
1: it shouldn't be there. Was Ejuba comparing?
0: Oh, no. I'm saying that it is not only Ejuba, but people do that
1: a lot. People do that.
0: I remember the other day, somebody was saying that, if you want to do a show at the O2 Arena, do you have to use one year to promote it? Because Asake, within a couple of months, he has been able to organize it back to back. So why would South Korea do that? You see, they are comparing South Korea to Asake. No, it is.
2: So why can't we compare South Korea to Asake?
1: It's not healthy.
0: It's wrong. It is never healthy.
1: Why do you say so?
0: These Nigerians, they have the money. They have the connections. Most of these artists are on a record level. You get it? So whatever promotions that they do overseas, whatever shows that they do overseas, it is not from their own pocket. Right? It's people coming together.
1: Investors.
0: To do a concert for him. Right? So Shatawale will team up with Momo.
1: Okay.
0: People will have complaints about that. If you claim you have money, why don't you go out there and organize your own show, but rather partnering people? It seems you have not gotten there as people. Like, we have not gotten there to appreciate that. No, Charlie, you can't leave all the burden
1: on the artist.
0: Do you think that Asake will be able to do a concert at the O2 Arena back to back on like a loan from his own pocket? Do you think he can do that?
1: No.
0: So I think it's for them, they understand it. And they are there. So we are now gradually pushing to get to that level. So it will take time.
2: Yeah, but with the little that I know that they are capable of having their own concert on their own. With the little that I've heard or I see
1: the Nigerian.
0: O2 Arena is very expensive.
1: It's huge. Yeah, and very expensive.
0: No, you see, do you think Burna Boy, I'm not saying Burna Boy is not rich, right? Do you think that Burna Boy, business-wise, will take his own, let's say, 20,000, 40,000, 50,000pounds to go and pay for O2 Arena for, let's say, an hour or two concert? No. Because it is a waste of money. Do you know why?
1: Why?
0: Because at the end of the day, yes, he will get revenue, right? But why not partner with people?
1: Okay.
0: People that they can afford.
1: Mm-hmm.
0: You get, because you need to pay for the O2, the venue. You need to pay for other logistics. It is not easy. You need to pay for promotions. You go on radio tour from one radio to the other. They pay. It is not like here that they will come for free. And even with that, you beg them to come on time. No.
1: Charlie, this issue.
0: you get it. So you pay. Issue. You pay for everything. You pay for security. You pay for everything. It is not easy. And Abrocha, somebody here, it is not Naira or Cedi.
1: So you're saying Nigerians out there, they have their support.
0: Yeah, they have their support. Ghanaians. That's why at the moment, Empire is doing... is doing huge on the continent. You get it? Look at the artists under Empire.
1: They are doing well.
0: Do you think that they are not the one funding everything? Look at Blacko. Whenever Blacko releases today, it becomes a nationwide hit. Do you think it's a mere formality?
1: No.
0: Up to Blacko alone, he wouldn't have been where he is at the moment.
1: That's true.
0: You get it? So, yeah, the Nigerians, they have the money, but no artist, and I'm repeating it, no artist. That's why Stoneboy will do a show in the Volta region, and he will come and tell us that he had to actually sell his two cars before he could able to do a paid show. It is not easy. Even here in Ghana, it is not easy. An artist will come for an event. Talk to the event organizers. How might they pay for an A-list artist? They will tell you 200,000, 300,000, 400,000 for 2 hours, 3 hours. So it's not easy.
2: Well, I'm saying I'm not comparing though, but I was just saying that it will just throw some light
1: on the Ghanaian
2: artists. They will get to know us more in other countries and wherever. So.
1: So Java has cleared the air. But I like the argument Kenneth has brought.
0: And you see, KK, for me, I think we as people, we are not pushing our artists enough.
1: How do you mean?
0: We do not appreciate our artists enough.
1: How do you mean?
0: Okay, at the moment, SAC is in Australia, right? Okay, so if not for us, this should have been a nationwide agenda.
1: Okay.
0: You get it? A nationwide agenda. Let's push SAC to that level. Because

0: investments than a Ghanaian artist doing same concert, even in a smaller venue. Because
1: did he give a reason?
0: I'm coming because a Ghanaian will compare. Hey, Betty, £50. I could show for just 2 hours.
2: Ghana
0: or convert our Ghana cities. No, that's how But he will tell you that it is recently that that mindset is changing.
2: Changing.
0: You get it. The artists are suffering though.
2: Oh, Charlie.
0: So for me, I become happy if Shatawale goes to the UK and his shows get cancelled because of massive crowd. I become extremely happy, even though he couldn't perform. But I'm happy because it
1: tells a lot there.
0: So Ebeche Ewa, the guy with the Ewa.
2: And also looking at it from the artists supporting themselves as well. I haven't seen any artists trying to promote or say something about it. You know. So I think that if something like that happens, we should all throw support. Hey, whiny, no way. So, Stonewall was talking about it and all that. You
1: now,
2: get
1: the
2: it?
1: Artists themselves, now they don't promote themselves.
0: How we don't promote.
2: So, we, the people too, are divided because, hey, meaning pennies, you know, I don't want to talk about Sac Nation.
0: Imagine Sac Odays in Australia right now. Stonewall comes on TikTok Live because at the moment they are the biggest artists with their biggest fan base. Shatawale comes, he does the same thing.
1: That would be huge.
0: We don't. So South Korea single-handedly will do a concert in Australia.
1: Maybe South Korea doesn't want to take it so that one day they will refer to him that he ate their jollof or something.
0: Okay, crowd there.
2: Well, I think Stonewall is still waiting to know.
1: I'm serious. You know, when somebody puts it to you that I did this for you, be careful.
2: Yeah.
0: It's true.
1: Someone come and ask for help. Come and help me, and one day you come and sit down. That
2: it's not like
1: Okoye will show where you cry me so live. Who
2: said? KK, I guess say or because say buamio, but work as a willingly, just as you said, willingly do it. I mean, Charlie,
1: but the jollof was served willingly, and he
2: put it. Okoye there with the fear, Okoye jollof.
0: You see, for the Nigerians, right?
1: Yeah.
0: Asake will announce a show at the O2 Arena, and you see Olamide sharing it.
1: All of them.
0: They will go there willingly. They
2: and then
0: will support.
2: They show up, they turn up as well.
1: And there's
2: well.
1: One thing I've also studied about Nigerians. If one of them is, for instance, having a movie coming up, the promo is all of them.
2: Yeah.
0: Sister, I said
1: the promo is all of them.
2: And
1: why?
2: Then the promotion too. It was a banger.
1: Gizzy.
2: The trailer and everything.
0: You know that, actually. It's good. There is a Nigerian movie being premiered in Ghana. That's why Peto Edoche. Okanoyo, they are all in Ghana.
1: Okay.
0: You see, they are all in Ghana, though they are here for
1: it. Is it Lil Wayne?
0: Yeah. No, there is actually a Nigerian movie. I think Ken was something that I've forgotten the title. Yeah, it featured Pet Edoche, Okanoyo, Mike Enzu.
1: Mike Ezronye.
0: All
1: of you are not Igbo.
0: you see, and they are all here, even though they are here to work as well.
1: But they'll
0: be there. So, you see, we don't support ourselves as people. We don't.
1: Charlie.
0: We don't. And that's why.

0: We need to be intentional.
1: So we should be around, like...
2: The person without the...
1: The star will come and then just get on the red carpet and then just enter and then leave. After that, so after the show, there will be no communication with fans or something. Just the red carpet. Maybe take some pictures before the screening of the movie. You get it? So it's some way. We are not actually putting effort into this.
2: We are this kind of people. I should have done it, not you.
0: Oh,
2: you get it. I should have done it, not you.
0: Oh,
2: so if
0: cool.
2: if you are doing it, yeah,
0: oh, that's not nice.
2: And yeah, my entry be also Ajumbonteche. You get it. Yeah, so that's the kind of people we are. Yeah. And unless we need nationwide deliverance.
0: Anyways, Ejaraba, enough about Sarkodie and Jollof and Australia.
2: Congratulations to them.
0: Ejaraba, I hear there's another concert coming up.
1: Yes, last mid. December.
0: December.
1: It is called Last Mid's live concert. The Legacy Begins. The Legacy Begins.
0: That's nice.
1: At the La Palms Convention Center. La Palm Royal Beach Hotel. Yeah, so...
0: La Palm or Eva?
1: Accra.
0: Why? Accra? Should be last week.
2: You see, the other day, I asked this,
0: No, last week is a Kwesi Mintin boy. And I believe this is...
1: Now, Eovenua.
2: You have the event center in Takra,
0: last minute I know is a Kwesi Mintin boy, and what I understand is this is his first concert.
1: No, this is his first solo concert.
0: Yeah. Why not here in Tadi?
2: Are you asking me? Because the other day I mentioned, I said this thing about Chef Abby, and you guys were on my neck. You see.
0: It's Chef Abby's from Kwesi Mintin.
2: But the fact that he's from Kwesi Mintin, you see. Events like this, it's management, right?
0: That is
2: so
0: true.
2: The management decide. Wait, what is the target? Okay, maybe we need to get money. We need to do some one or two things. So it's your target. The last minute book question. You say they will be going to 200-300 cities for last minute. Somebody will tell us, "Oh man, your papa be on or blah blah blah." That's the kind of people we are. But ask yourself, Kofi Kinata will do a free made in Tadi show in Takrade, and he will organize a corporate one in Accra.
0: Oh,
1: they will pay,
2: and paid event. Ask yourself why. That perception,
1: it's true.
0: It's not true.
1: That's happened sometimes.
0: Last year, Made in Tadi was on December 20, and that very day was Western Gospel Awards. Mm-hmm. Now, when I finished, we wanted to pass by Ida Blankson, Karina, 2KD, and I. And I looked like a mommy looking for her son at the program. I just wasn't fit in there, but I had to pass through. It was an amazing program. People passed through too, but
2: I remember that show. I went with Mr. Ben,
0: and
2: that was his first time.
0: Yeah,
2: going for a major concert like this was kind of auntie. Sana adi aneti Are you serious? It's not surprising that you were not fitting in.
0: Speaking of Made in Tadi, what is happening this year? Have you guys heard of anything?
1: No.
2: Oh, but we are in
1: October.
0: We have to hear. Last year,
2: Made in Tadi just a month ago.
0: Last year, he announced it around September when he passed through here.
2: Okay. Yes. Yeah.
1: But I think he does it every 2 years or.
0: He halted because of the venue problem.
1: Yes. Okay.
0: Right now, I believe.
2: And now we have venue.
0: Yeah.
1: Oh, okay.
2: At least we have the Alam Beach.
0: Last year.
2: We have the event center, Takadimo Event Center, and ESA.
0: It was, sorry.
2: We have now the.

0: the secondary sports stadium is back.
1: All right, guys, please, if anybody is close to Kofi Kinata, please inform him that we need info on Made in Tardy 2026, because it's like we are all itching.
0: Hey, but KK.
1: Yeah?
0: We just went for the Made in Tardy.
1: Yes. It's a year, right?
2: Yes.
1: I've been telling that.
0: I still remember it like yesterday.
1: Your landlord will be knocking on your door soon.
0: This is serious. So we went for the concert 2-3 days
2: exactly.
0: ago. And now,
2: yeah,
0: we are about
1: your
0: to go for another
1: is
0: one.
1: Knock on your door very, very, very
2: serious.
1: Soon.
2: Yeah.
0: What?
1: I think Jeremy.
2: Elin.
0: This is serious.
2: Elin.
1: Yeah.
2: Yeah.
0: Why?
2: Yeah.
1: And again, a reminder on the Street Talk today, guys, we are asking, what do you consider a decent salary here in Ghana? Guys, I'm going to say a big thank you. And you're going to join me back here at 4:35 for us
0: salary.
1: To...
0: A decent salary.
1: Now we're going to chit-chat on that. Ladies and gentlemen, right about now, I'm going to leave you in the hands of DJ Stone for everything good music. Intermittently, I am going to be talking to you. This is still the Sunset Beach. Stick and stay.

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Now, this tune is a typical example of a tune telling you to be careful around the people you call your favorites. This is Coded 4X4. I just got a message from here and says, good afternoon, you guys are doing a great job at Beach FM. I like the way you blend the English with local dialect. Keep it up. I say that, well, for sure. When I come, come on. You didn't add your name, my darling. Well, ladies and gentlemen, let's talk about Hollard Insurance Ghana. 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

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We have got 7 minutes and we're clocking 4 p.m. today. I am going to leave you to enjoy maybe a tune. And then right after, we go for a short commercial break. Right after, it is Everything You Need Radio. Stay here.

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This is Overthinking from Kofi Kinata. Ladies and gentlemen, DJ Storm is on another level today. Oh my God. Beach 105.5 FM, this is the Sunset Beach. Of course you're driving home. Hey, now if we don't do it, who's gonna do it? For 26 minutes into 4 p.m., I am KK, KK Abamfo, in here with DJ Storm on another level this afternoon. Then you will be old. The young shadows of people. 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I like that. 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Dedede. A science show. Ladies and gentlemen, Assemblies of God Congress, the countdown has begun. The much anticipated 2026 World Assemblies of God Congress is almost here. Our special guest of honor, His Excellency John Dramani Mahama, the President of the Republic of Ghana. Our Congress host, Reverend Stephen Wengum, who is a General Superintendent of Assemblies of God Ghana, is welcoming you and the entire world to Accra for the 2026 World Assemblies of God Congress, happening from October 14 to October 16. 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
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And we're going to ignite our Cry Sports Stadium each night from 7 p.m. to 9:30 p.m. This is for our evening rallies. 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Commissioned one mandate, every nation. For more information or inquiries, just give us a call on 0257 227 750. 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I may be back.

0: death. Unfortunately, you can't dance to save your life. I'm sorry.
1: But at least I'm better than you.
0: Prisla Ohinua is far better. You see the dance move she came
1: than
0: with?
1: Who?
0: That is what we are going
1: far
0: with.
1: Far better than who?
0: You.
1: Let's continue.
0: You wanted to hear it. Now you have it.
1: But do you know I'm the best dancer in the office?
0: Jesus Christ.
1: Do you know I'm the best dancer in the office?
0: I don't know and I won't know.
1: Okay.
0: Because you're not.
1: I was once a dancer.
0: What were you dancing actually? What kind of dance?
1: I was once a dancer. Every dancer be dancer. I was once a dancer.
0: So where were you dancing?
1: Where was I dancing, Zeze?
0: Okay, in school, church.
1: Oh no,
0: for your
1: church,
0: mom.
1: Church there, for my mom, Zeze. Why are you degrading me like that? Ah, KK,
0: no,
1: stop
0: maybe,
1: degrading me.
0: No, I'm not degrading. How is dancing for your mom a degradation? wait.
1: Pa.
0: Just maybe your mom realized that my son is so talented. Hey,
1: dance.
0: Hey. What for them of you?
1: Let's continue. I'm a Tuesday born, so let's continue.
0: Hey, Kwabna, Brabba Sawasa Onibicham.
1: Can you imagine? I said I'm a dancer. Nice. I was a professional dancer.
0: So what were you doing, actually?
1: Oh, I was dancing. I was dancing for...
0: For who?
1: Why do you want to know?
0: No, we want to see videos and pictures.
1: Oh, no.
0: Of it to have
1: during those days, there was nothing like social media.
0: Kenneth,
1: phones wasn't...
0: How old are you?
1: Oh, well, I'm a bit older.
0: Oh. No wonder.
1: Kenneth,
0: what do you consider a decent salary in Ghana? That's on the street talk today. What do you consider a decent salary?
1: So you saw the way DJ Store was staring at you, right?
0: Storm has always given me bombastic side eye and I won't mind him.
1: What do you consider a decent salary? Personally, I think it depends on the profession.
0: Okay.
1: Yes, I think so. Because when you look at the minimum wage in Ghana, I think it is 21.77 per day, right? So let's say multiply it by 24. So let's say multiply that 21.77 by 24. You are getting out less than 600, no, not up to 600 cedis. Let's say 532.
0: That's sad.
1: So you can't actually say this is a decent salary, right? Because there are professions that people are even paid 8,000, 9,000, 10,000, but still they want more. They believe that it's not decent enough.
0: So it's dependent on the individual or the profession. Which one?
1: Well, I think it's the profession.
0: Okay.
1: Because, okay, for example, imagine you, KK Abanfo, upon all the name that you have chalked for yourself, and you are being paid less than 1,000 Ghana cedis. You get, you are even laughing, right? Yes. So I think it depends on the profession and the individual as well.
0: Okay.
1: You get it. Mm-hmm. Yes, there are some professions that when you enter, the amount is a bit higher, and the position that you occupy too.
0: Yeah, determines what you get.
1: Yeah, so I think...
0: So you can't give...
1: Personally, I can't pinpoint...
0: A particular number.
1: But let's say in our profession, right? And somebody is a journalist, right? A trained journalist. And that person is clocking less than 1,000 Ghana cedis. I think it is not decent enough. You get it? So you look at where the person is staying. The TNT involves...
0: The bills
1: and
0: feeding.
1: Everything. So, and that person is earning less than 1K. I don't think it is decent enough.

0: it. There are other professions.
1: So you're saying 1K is decent?
0: That's what I'm saying. It depends. You get it? And your positions also matters a lot. You get it? Your position matter a lot. And you see, there is this people, I don't know. For example, let's say somebody is a trotro mate.
1: Okay.
0: You get it? I understand some are even paid 60 CDs a day.
1: You're serious?
0: 60 CDs a day. Okay. Which is 2 or 3 times than the minimum wage.
1: Mm-hmm.
0: You get it. Mm. So for that one, I would say it's a decent salary. Mm. It's a decent salary. Mm. Because when you calculate, let's say, from Monday to, let's say, imagine the person goes to work for Monday to Friday,
1: mm-hmm.
0: excluding Saturday and Sundays, mm-hmm. and that person is paid 60 CDs a day,
1: mm-hmm.
0: multiplied by 5.
1: Yeah.
0: You get it? That person is clocking
1: 300
0: CDs a week. So you multiply it by 4, and then the person is getting 1,002, right? For me, I think it's cool.
1: Mm-hmm.
0: Excluding the small tippings that you get. You get it? Some mates sell their seat.
1: Okay.
0: Yeah, so that money, it belongs to the mate. So minus those small amount that you get. You get it?
1: But all right.
0: So for me, I think it dependent on the kind of job that you do. We have illegal miners. That's their job. Even though we don't subscribe to illegal miners. But we have people who earn 700 Ghana cedis a day. You get it. When you sit back, you say it's a decent salary.
1: Yeah.
0: A day, 700 cedis. Mm-hmm. You compare it times 5.
1: Mm-hmm.
0: 5, 7.
1: 35. Yeah.
0: So that person is earning 3,500 a week.
1: A week.
0: So multiply it by 4.
1: I get you.
0: You get it. It's a decent salary. Very, very decent salary.
1: Mm-hmm.
0: You get it. So, like I said, it depends on the kind of job that you do and the position that you hold.
1: All right. That is from Kenneth. It's dependent on your kind
0: but
1: of
0: what
1: job.
0: What about you?
1: And the position.
0: What about you? What about
1: me? I'm
0: you?
1: Asking the questions here.
0: I want to ask.
1: Talk of a decent salary in Ghana, and I believe it should start from 2,000.
0: Hey.
1: I'm serious.
0: 2,000?
1: Yeah.
0: KK.
1: Yeah. I'm serious.
0: Yes, I understand. But
1: I'm serious.
0: Yes, I understand. Looking at the living condition in the country. But
1: this person needs to pay rent, needs to pay bills, the lights, the water, whatever. This person needs to feed. This person needs to save. This person has TNT. This person has clothing to buy. Put this together. And even the 2,000 is not enough.
0: But have you also considered the employer?
1: Okay.
0: What the employer is also getting in returns.
1: Mm.
0: It could be that the employer is even getting peanuts.
1: Mm.
0: But he's taking monies from somewhere
1: to
0: add up to pay you.
1: That's true.
0: You get it. So, yes, I understand that this 2,000 Ghana cedis a month is a cool money. But you also look at the employer.
1: Mm.
0: Yes, the employer understands that bills and everything is on high, but you have how much is the employer also getting in return?
1: That's
0: there are lots of companies around or institutions around that the CEOs, the founders, the owners are getting peanuts. Some are even not getting anything at all. You get it. They rather, you know, do some shenanigans and get money somewhere and then come and support the business. So if such a person is paying you 1,500 cedis at the end of the month, yes, it might not be enough based on your bills and everything. But you also consider that, Charlie, the person is not getting anything retained. So
1: all right, that's what Kenneth is saying. Why are you looking at me like that?
0: But I don't know why. But what is also you? What are you also saying?
1: So, ladies and gentlemen, Hollard Insurance. Kenneth, bye-bye. Hollard Insurance is asking, what does it mean to cover everything that matters? At Hollard Insurance, it means protecting the things you value the most.
0: Okay.
1: Think of your home.
0: Mm-hmm.
1: Think of your car.
0: Okay.
1: Your business, cake, crepe, kinky smoothie.
0: Mm-hmm.
1: Your investments, assets, family, and more.
0: Okay.
1: Now, from your daily drive to your business and everything that you have worked hard to build, Hollard is going to provide you with insurance solutions designed to give you confidence before, during, and after the unexpected.
0: Wow. Before, during, and after.
1: Exactly.
0: Okay.
1: Because when the unexpected happens, you're not going to just need an insurance. Mm-hmm. You are going to need confidence to rebuild, to recover, and to move forward. And this is what Hollard is here for.
0: But kick insurance is very important.
1: Very important.
0: Because accidents can happen at any point
1: anytime,
0: in time.
1: Anytime, the unexpected, anything can happen at any God-given time.
0: So I think we all should adhere or heed to your advice and then start, you know, looking for Hollard at my office.
1: Yeah.
0: We need to.
1: So, cover everything that matters with Hollard Insurance. Hollard Insurance, we cover you.
0: Mm-hmm. Hollard. So far.
1: I like how I said it. Hollard Insurance, we cover you. Guy, so, my voice the bill.
0: So far, I think they are the best in the country.
1: Exactly. Yes. Honestly, they are just amazing. Kenneth, bye-bye.
0: They are the best for that one.
1: Kenneth.
0: I have a personal experience.
1: Tell me about it. You have 30 seconds.
0: Oh, no. For that one, I think it's a bit.
1: It's more?
0: Yeah.
1: And then I'll give it to you tomorrow. Like,
0: I cannot discuss it on radio.
1: Oh, you can't discuss it on radio?
0: I have an experience.
1: Oh, you can tell me.
0: I have an
1: experience. Oh, you don't trust me anymore.
0: No. Obeka. Baba, they are the best.
1: Yeah, they are good. Hollard is good. A big shout out going out to Mr. Isdor. It's been a while I saw Mr. Isdor.
0: It's because now you are not the Red Beach.
1: I know, right?

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Da and da con con. On this note, we're done for today. We're done with today. A big thank you going out to you for doing the listening. I mean, there's no us without you. And we thank you to my team going out to, for starters, DJ Storm. Going out to Kenneth Abban Jr., Nana Ejaruba, to all the interns, to everybody. Thank you, guys. You make the team solid, and I love you. Let's catch up tomorrow. Same time, same dial, same place. That's exactly 5. We switch to City for the evening news. Until then, my name is KK, KK Abanfo, and I love you. Mwah.

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4: Incidents and how it happened. Let's get details on this. And our Ashanti regional correspondent Tofik Mohammed joins us to tell us this incident, how it happened, where it happened, and what the police are doing about it. Tofik, thank you very much for your time. Quickly run us through what really is the story.
5: Samet, this afternoon we had the information that yesterday 11 children were allegedly, stole around Bokrum Estate, Bokrum Junction. But what we understand is that these children, 9 of them were picked from different joints, and then 2 were picked at one, location. And these 2 that they were picked at one location managed to escape from this, this alleged for clarity, they managed to escape from these people that tried to stole them. What we understand is that they were taken from Mokrum Junction to according to the children, they told these people that they were light at Adoku Junction near Biase. But when they got there, these people moved away from the Adoku Junction, and they brought these children to the special area to, and then when they got there, they camped these children in a certain room. And in the afternoon, I spoke to one of the escapees, and what she told me is that when they got to the room, a sister was unconscious at the time they took them there, because when they took them there, the people changed the vehicle that they earlier picked them in. So in the process to load them to a different vehicle, that particular vehicle got full, and then they left them there. So when they left them, according to her again, that

0: was in a vehicle around that area. He heard the child, I mean, screaming. So he came to rescue the two of them. And then he took them to a certain hairdresser near the area. And the hairdresser, I mean, asked them where they were coming from. The children gave the hairdresser the information of where they are coming from. And so the hairdresser quickly took the number of their parents, and then she called, and the parents came to take the children. But as I'm speaking to you, the Ghana Police Service is handling the case. The airport district command is handling the case, but the regional command, when I placed a call to the regional command, what the regional command told me that they are yet to receive information from the district command. So right now we don't, I mean, know the whereabouts of the 9 children, because 2 have been able to escape from this, I mean, this alleged incident. So right now the 9 that we don't know their whereabouts, the police are still investigating into the incident. As and when the police update us, we will let our listeners of 97.3 know of any update.
1: Okay, so when we spoke to the police says this is child stealing. So in total, there were 11 of them, but 2 managed to escape. What about the parents of these 2? Have they been made aware, and have they, you know, been reacting to it? What have they been saying?
0: The 2 that escaped,

0: if she sees the face, she will be able to identify that particular person. But right now, the police at the airport district command is handling it, and then the children are with the police as I'm speaking to you. And then I spoke to the headmaster of the Appy Royal International School, and he also mentioned that right now the school is trying to provide some psychological assistance to the children, because this kind of incident will have some kind of psychological effect on their children. So the school will try to provide some assistance to the children.
1: Tawfiq, thank you very much for your time. Tawfiq Mohammed, Ashanti Regional Correspondent, talking about the Happy Royal International School. The headmaster has also joined us for a conversation on this matter. I'm talking about Mr. Francis Kumsin. Mr. Kumsin, thank you very much for joining us. What do you know about this incident, sir?
2: Thank you very much, sir. As you rightly said, my name is Francis Kumsin. I heard about this incident yesterday around 6:19 p.m. A link was sent to me by one of my facilitators. And then when I opened the link, I realized it was a news report from one of GFN's reporters, alleging that some of my students were actually kidnapped. So after reading the reports and then becoming aware of this,
1: the police says it can be described as kidnapping. They say at best it can be described as child stealing. So let's stick to
2: child
1: stealing. So I'll be glad if you can stick to the definition given by the police.
2: Yes, that's fair. So immediately after that, I contacted my director, who was also in Obuasi attending to some matters. We discussed the situation, and then this morning, together with myself and some of my team, we did follow up to the parents. And then we arrived at the parents, a resident, we confirmed that indeed it was true, and we were also informed that the matter had been reported to the police at Kumasi Airport Police Command. So we therefore accompanied the parents to the airport police station to make some follow-up, and then we're actually waiting there until some of the reporters showed up. So as we speak, it's true that incident like that actually happened.
1: How many of your students are involved in this?
2: Two
1: of your students.
2: Yes.
1: Are they part of the nine, or the two are the ones who were able to escape?
2: Yeah, the two are those who were actually escaped this child stealing.
1: Okay. And what have you been telling your students? I'm sure it will give some psychological effect in respect of what has happened. Have you been engaging the student to tell them what really had happened and how to help them?
2: Yes, for now we have counseling committee in this school. So most of cases like this, we have to refer them to the counseling committee, the council, and then make sure they bring them back to their normal, basically you have a psychological impact on them. So after referring them to the counseling committee, you actually counsel them and make sure they are okay. So as we speak, the children are not yet in school. But as we went there this morning, we tried to possibly cut some jokes to make sure they are okay. So after this incident is being handled well by the police, we'll now bring them to the counseling board or counseling committee for proper counseling.
1: How old are these school children of yours?
2: The eldest is 11 years and then the youngest is 7.
1: And what classes are they in?
2: One is in D6. And then the other is, B3, yes.
1: And these children come to school through public transport, right?
2: Not really. They stay at Bokrum, close to where formerly Google stays. So it's about 300 meters to Bokrum Junction. And then we have a particular police called Adonku Junction. So the parents will now bring them to the Bokrum Junction to pick up public transport. And then meet that attack with a school bus at Adonku Junction. So that was where the incident took place. So they actually picked the bus at the Bokrum Junction, ready to catch up with the school bus. That's when the incident happened.

0: So they were on their way to catch their school bus, and it happened.
1: That's right.
0: Okay. Thank you very much, and I wish you all the best, Francis. I wish you all the best.
1: Thank you very much.
0: Francis Kumsin, headmaster of Happy Royal International School in Kumasi. The news is that 11 in total, but then two managed to escape, and so nine school children, according to the police, they can describe this as child stealing. An incident that happened in the Ashanti region, Kumasi to be precise. The airport police is aware of this incident, and they say they have launched investigations into it. We'll keep an eye on this developing story and update you as and when we get more information on this. Let's just stay within the education sector, because the free SHS food suppliers have given government a two-week ultimatum to pay them some 250 million Ghana cedis of arrears. Let's get more on this. And Cornelius Logo is the secretary of the Controlled Food Suppliers Association. He's joining us for a conversation on this. Cornelius, thank you very much for joining us. You have given government 2 weeks to be able to pay this amount of money. How did we get here?
2: Okay, Sammy, thank you very much, and thank you for the opportunity. We got here not by our own design, but our suppliers, since the implementation of the free SHS program. We've supported the program by supplying food items, which are non-perishable food items, to the schools under the program. So as far back as 2024, the final quarter of 2024, which happens to be the 2024-2025 academic year, we supplied food items to the various schools as the norm has always been, and with the expectation that payments will be done per the payment terms within 90 days of delivery. You know, right after the final quarter, government changed, as we all are aware of, and that is where the delay all began. We've made efforts since then to do follow-ups, to speak to the various ministries involved, the agencies that engaged us for these activities or these contractual obligations. We've done all that we could, but we've not been able to be successful. We've not been able to make any clear headway. That is what has brought us this far. Please.
0: So this from 2024 to date?
2: Exactly, please.
0: Okay. Tell us how the payment system or the payment plan is. So you supply the food and you are paid, or you are giving money. Tell us the system altogether.
2: Okay. Per the system, food items, which are normally non-perishable food items, bags of gari, beans, groundnuts, corn or maize, those are the type of food items we supply to the schools. In some of the sectors, there is a location. One school is designated as a pickup point. So suppliers supply to that in that school, and the various schools under that region or that sector pick up from those schools. When that is done, and the goods are received and signed off, we submit the way bills to the supervising agencies, i.e. in the case of GCS, we submit them the supply receipts vouchers. In the case of buffer stock, the way bills are brought to them. They validate them, they process them, and payment is done. That has been the norm. There's been occasions that we notice or we've had to wait for payments, because payments have delayed on some occasions. If you recall, sometime back in 2021, 2022, we did some groups did some demonstration with regards to this delayed payment. But in this case, 2 years since these deliveries were made, and as we speak now, these payments are still outstanding. And it's been a difficult one for us as suppliers, because, you know, we took bank loans, okay? These suppliers were funded by bank loans in most of the cases, and produce that were taken on credit from farmers, aggregators. And from then till now, we've not been able to pay for those loans and the things that we took money to procure for government. And it's having a great tool on us. A very, very good tool on us, Sami.
0: Have you made an attempt to speak to government before addressing today's press?
2: Sami, I can confirm to you that we've made every effort within our power. I think on the 15th of July, we submitted a letter to the Ministry of Education to meet the minister with regards to this issue. Prior to that, in April, I think 21st of April, we had gone to the National Food Buffer Stock and the Ghana Community Exchange, those institutions, those agencies, to engage them as a result of the delay. When we were not finding any headway with them, that was when we sought to seek the audience of the Ministry of Education. I submitted a letter myself. I followed up severally without success of meeting the minister. Around the time where we were almost able to break through, that was when we heard the minister, the young had passed, he was related to the minister, and the minister had to attend some funeral, and on. It became one postponement to the other. So we decided to turn our guns to the Ministry of Finance. On the 21st of July, we were at the Ministry of Finance to follow up at the budget division, if I recall it. And we spoke to one senior official who has been very professional, who has always provided information and helped us, but that has also been a postponement after the other. And we can say that we are almost at our wit's end, because whatever we need to do, even to the extent of even including the clergy in some instances, has never yielded any results. So we thought that this is the only appropriate forum the government can listen to us and address our concerns. That is why we chose this path this time around.
0: And after the press conference, have you had any engagement? Has anyone from the government? Hello?
2: Hello, yes.
0: First, I'm asking that after today's press conference, have you had anybody from the education ministry reaching out?
2: No, nobody has reached out as we speak. We've not received any call from any of the agencies as we speak, but we are hopeful because we have given government at least 2 weeks to engage us. And we are not threatening governments. That's not what we sought to do today. But you know, sometimes when you try various approaches in resolving an issue and you are not getting results, there are other legitimate options that are available to you. And we thought that this was one of them, which we used peacefully to convey our concerns to government. And we are hopeful that within the subsequent days, government will reach out to us so we can have a fruitful engagement on this matter.
0: You've given government 2 weeks to pay. After 2 weeks, what happens?
2: After 2 weeks, I think the leadership would convene and take the appropriate action. For now, I'm not close with the power to see what exactly would happen after the 2 weeks. But once the 2 weeks elapses, and probably we hope that doesn't become the case where the 2 weeks will elapse and we don't get to hear from government.
0: Cornelius, thank you very much for your time. Cornelius Koku Logo is Secretary of the Controlled Food Suppliers Association, demanding that in the next 2 weeks, the government of Ghana should pay them some arrears, owe them close to 250 million cedis following supply of food to their free SHS program. Eyewitness News coming to you live from our studios here in Accra. Let's go to Parliament now, because the minority in that house is demanding the immediate sack of Ghana's Minister for Sports and Recreation, Kofi Adams, and the CEO of the Ghana Tourism Authority. Why? They say that there is an issue of visa scandal, and they believe that the minister and the CEO of the Tourism Authority are deeply involved. So the President of the Republic, John Dramani Mahama, must sack these two government officials. Michael Kwesi Edu is Member of Parliament for the Furukrum constituency and Deputy Ranking on Youth and Sports Committee of the House. He's joining us for this conversation. Mike, thank you very much for coming.
3: Good evening, Sammy.
0: Good evening. Good to see you. It's been a while.
3: Same here, yeah.
0: Number one, why should the minister go?
3: So, Sammy, good evening to your listeners and good evening to the good people of Furukrum. We making this call because already you know the president has sacked the NSA director.
0: Suspended.
3: Oh, there's ambiguity.
0: The report is that he's been suspended. for investigations to be carried out.
3: He's been suspended, but what we know is that he's been sacked because he's been replaced. He's not coming back.
0: You know that for a fact?
3: He wouldn't have been replaced. A new person would have been.
0: The person may be acting.
3: He's not acting. Sammy, let's go to the main issues. Even the issues are so dire that even a suspension shouldn't be merited. It should be a definite sack. And the same call is being directed to the Minister for Sports and the GTA boss. The reason why we are making this call is because the questions that are arising from the issues and arrangements surrounding this World Cup visa scandal, we believe that the continuous stay of these people in office is going to mar their investigations, because there are documents to show that the ministry also submitted lists to the embassies, and those lists contain names of people that were not staff of the NSA and other agencies where the visa fraud units within the embassies had flagged. So we believe if the ministry itself submitted a list and there are names there that has been flagged, and this same issue is this same issue that is causing the dismissal of the NSA boss, then the minister himself must go. Because if he didn't know anything about it, how can he himself even submit a list? And that list contains the same some of the names that the NSA had also submitted, which were flagged. Apart from that, the Tourism Authority boss also submitted a list to the embassy. So you know the interesting thing? The Tourism Authority was requested to submit about 50 names from your people, the media. So the 50 lists that were supposed to go to the embassy were for the media location for visas. And out of the 50, they flagged 48. Only two were media personnels. The two were from multimedia, Andy Dusty and one other. They were the only two people who were recognized media personnel. The rest are all fake names. I wouldn't use fake, but then they were Ghanaians who were not media practitioners. And the embassies did their investigations and flagged all these people that they are not media personnels. They are names that the GTA, the Ghana Tourism Authority, had fictitiously put in as representing media personnels. 48 people, which is very significant. And what this does to the integrity of our institutions is that it creates a situation where the embassies, these foreign missions, now distrust our institutions. And you realize that when there is an event where you are supposed to submit, in quotes, genuine media personnel or genuine citizens who are supposed to represent, or genuine officials who are supposed to represent this country, then we have problems where visa acquisition becomes a challenge, because the foreign missions will now put these names to straight proof, and sometimes they use little things to prevent giving them visas. So we believe this issue has become an embarrassment. If you follow the trail, there was an MOU between a company called Tribe Culture Fest, the Ghana Tourism Authority, and the National Sports Authority. Tribe Culture Fest was introduced to these state institutions by the embassies, by the U.S. embassy. That is an American company that was facilitating visa acquisition for the World Cup. And then at that meeting, these foreign missions, the Canadian personnel and the U.S. personnel were present with the directors of these agencies. They were present. And if you look at the invoices that were sent from Tribe Culture Fest to... I've given you some of the evidence. If you look at the invoices that were sent from Tribe Culture Fest to these agencies, that's NSA and GTA, Tribe Culture Fest indicated they were charging $3,000 for U.S. visa acquisition and processes and $2,000 for Canadian. But then we have evidence to show that some of the people that were submitted paid between $7,000, $8,000, some paid $10,000 and $14,000 for the same process that the Tribe Culture Fest was charging $2,000 and $3,000. There was also an MOU signed between the National Sports Authority and Tribe Culture Fest, where in that MOU, the National Sports Authority agreed to give their facilities to Tribe Culture Fest. So Tribe Culture Fest was operating within the premises of the National Sports Authority. And that emboldened them to be able to invite people to come and apply for the visas. Because people were coming, Ghanaians were trooping in, thinking that, okay, if these people are working within the premises of the NSA, then it's a genuine visa acquisition process that they were doing. Not knowing that the embassies had agreed that the personnel that should be submitted should be staff of the National Sports Authority and the Ghana Tourism Authority. Now, here's where it gets interesting. All the lists that they submitted, it was just few. For instance, they submit a list of about 100 people and realize that just about 10 people or 5 people are staff of NSA. The rest are not staff of NSA, and they prescribe different rules for them. So, for instance, you, Sami, they'll put you in the list to be a staff of NSA, and then they'll write your designation as pitch officer, that you'll be helping to maintain the pitch. Somebody's designation is chaplain. There's this woman of God in it, and her designation is chaplain. She'll be praying with the team. Somebody's designation is technical officer. Somebody's designation is a procurement officer. We have cross-checked these names with NSA staff, and they do not exist at the NSA. And of course, the foreign missions also did their work and found out that they were not NSA staff. So there are email trails where the foreign missions, both USA and Canada, for the USA.
0: But you know, NSA staff is not only in Accra.
3: Yes, we've done the work.
0: It's across the country.
3: We've done
0: that.
3: The work.
0: And you did this across
3: we've
0: the country.
3: We've done the work. They are not NSA staff. This is a parliamentary committee. This is a parliamentary committee. We've done the work. I've sent you the evidence, even the email trails. Of course, if you have email trails, you can imagine how far we've gone. So the foreign mission sent emails to the NSA to confirm that these people were indeed staff of the NSA. And Yan Pofankra and his team responded that, yes, they were staff of the NSA. And the foreign missions also realized that they were not staff, so they refused them visas. Through our checks, realized that if you go to the NSA, there are procurement officers. There are two procurement officers. NSA is not a big institution. There are two procurement officers. But then they presented a list to the U.S. Embassy with certain people being named as procurement officers. Then another list to the Canadian Embassy with certain people being listed as procurement officers. So if you look at how dirty this issue is, we believe the continuous stay of the directors in office is going to create problem for the investigations, and including the Minister for Sports. It's better the President sends them home, then the appropriate state institutions can conduct their investigations.
0: So the Minister should take responsibility for this, is that
3: yes,
0: it?
3: Of course.
0: The minister should,
3: yes.
0: Should take as the
3: yes.
0: Supervisory
3: if they sent,
0: head.
3: Yes, because if I've sent you, there's a letter that I sent you that was sent to the U.S. Embassy. It's coming from the Ministry with an attached list. It was coming from the Ministry of Sports. So if Kofi Adams comes out, the Minister, Honorable Kofi Adams, comes out to say that he does not know anything about this thing, it will be falsehood. Because there is a letter here coming from his ministry to the embassy with a long list of people, and some of the people that have been flagged are on the list. And these people were charged monies to get their visa acquisition, to get their visas. So he knows what was going on. He cannot feign ignorance. He cannot feign ignorance and push everything to the NSA director.
0: Are you not just playing politics with this?
3: No, we are not
0: on the
3: playing
0: back
3: politics.
0: Of what happened during
3: you know,
0: time
3: the minister
0: in MPP of this whole Australia
3: The minister came to Parliament to meet the committee. And at that meeting, the ranking asked him a question about this thing. And he said, oh, he didn't know anything about it. To the extent that, if you remember, the ranking even asked him that his own driver was part of the list, and his driver has since not returned. He said he wasn't aware that his driver has not returned from the World Cup. And that the deputy ranking mentioned names of people who had traveled for the World Cup and they had not returned. And the fact that these issues were ongoing, and he told the committee in Parliament, he told the committee that he wasn't aware of these things. And even NSA submitted any list, he wasn't aware.
0: Mike, just hold on for me. The special aide to the minister has joined the conversation to also clarify a number of things and react to some of the things you are saying. Wanda Sichofe Mandel is the aide to the Minister for Sports and Recreation. Wanda, good evening. Thank you very much for joining the conversation. The Member of Parliament for Foyoko believes that your boss, which is Honorable Kofi Adams, should be sacked by the President because he knows one or two about this whole visa scandal.
2: Good evening, my brother. Good evening to your lovely listeners. All right, so I listened. I think I followed a bit of the conversation today, and also the press statement that was put out there or read by Honorable Vincent Sefua today. And I can tell you, I over the 49-page. Over the 49-page document that he read today, I'm actually finding it difficult to establish where he said or what he thought that Honorable Kofi Adams has done wrong, with clear evidences that Honorable Kofi Adams is engaged in whatever was happening at the NSA, TRIBE, and then the GTA. Nevertheless, it's our duty to make sure we educate and then bring the listeners aware and Ghanaians to the truth, and the truth upholds. I know the MPP is always hungry for scandal. They are always, and Honorable Business Sefua always want to be in the trend news, but these allegations that he made today, claiming that it's an expose, my brother, it's not standing, and it won't fly. So if we can go according to the issues, I'll be glad, and also address it properly. Because in his 49-page document, let us make this very clear. Across his entire statement, there is no evidence presented in his own statement showing that Honorable Kofi Adams collected money from any visa applicant, received any commission, received any part of his own alleged 8,000 or 9,000 payments, or even instructed Mr. Yao Jianfei or the Director General to collect any money. In his own statement, he didn't even indicate that Honorable Kofi Adams engaged TRIBE or had anything to do with TRIBE to make money or create NSA positions. And so if I look at the whole statement, and its basis is that a correspondence came from the NSA to the ministry, and then the minister directed the chief director to actually forward that correspondence to the embassy, is what he claimed that it should be based on that. That allegation should be based on that, and Honorable Kofi Adams should be sacked. I beg to be father, he should go back and then actually apologize to Ghanaians and present the right case and the right information to Ghanaians, because we have the right information, and we are not here to protect anybody. We are not here to cover anybody. If there's any wrongdoing that is found in the allegations made against the NSA, you can see actions are already being taken. Actions are going on, investigations are going on. And Kofi Adams, I know, my boss, I know, will not shield anybody in this issue. So to me, the approach or whatever he said today is just always trying to, you know, make a case where there is no case. Because the letter that he said that was sent to the ministry from the NSA, in his own statement, said the letter was dated on the 18th of March, 2026. I don't know if you have the statement or if you have that statement, because I would like us to address this with the fact and then the records. If you have it, if you have the statement, we can go through it. If you don't have the statement, maybe I can forward it to you, then we go through it one by one.
0: Just go ahead with what you have.
2: Okay, good. So, in his own letter and his own press statement, he stated that the ministry, the NSA, sent a correspondence dated 19th of March 2026. The actual document that he's talking about actually was dated on 19th May, 2026. You cannot come on air or organize the whole press conference to educate or to expose something with basic date errors. The actual document was sent from the NSA on 19th May, 2026. And the ministry received the document on 25th May, 2026. Now, If a 49-page document is being presented as a document of expose, and basic dates and source documents are even inaccurate, I don't know where we are going from here. Now to that said letter that he's saying, NSA have their own arrangement with the embassy. The GTA have their own arrangement with the United States of America's embassy. Tribe also have their own arrangement with the embassy. There were several stakeholder engagements and arrangements with the embassy when it comes to visa facilitation, different events, separately. So we need to make sure that we don't lump all this together. The government formed an oversight ministerial committee for the World Cup, which was having Honorable Sandube, various sectors, ministers, Honorable Okujito Ablakwa, Foreign Affairs Minister, we have the Deputy Finance Minister on it. This oversight committee engaged the embassy for more than 4 or 5 times to make sure every process was streamlined, to make sure every Ghanaian is protected, to make sure that Ghana's name is protected at the World Cup. No mitigation should happen. And in those processes, the arrangements were very, very, very clear with the embassy. Now, the embassy wrote to the ministry in May that they will also assist us with a number of visa application processes, which we also followed. Tribe was having their own engagement and their event as partner to FIFA with the embassy. That was also going on. Now, back to that said letter that he's using as his own claim. When NSA forwarded the letter to the ministry, the then chief director of the ministry was part of the technical working group that was created by the embassy and then the Ministry of Foreign Affairs. So the technical working group was made up of our then chief director, the head of protocol of the Foreign Affairs, and then the head of consular of the United States of America. So when the letter came to the ministry on the 19th, on the 25th of May, Minister just ministered on the letter to the then chief director that, for your attention, because the then chief director was part of the technical working group, and their job is to make sure that visa applications follow through the right process. What did Mrs. Wilhelmina Sama also did? He just forwarded the correspondence, because we don't have the approval to approve letter, to approve visas. Now, the same letter that was brought to us was not for NSA staff. Please, are you following me? The content of the letter was not for NSA staff. The NSA Director General then, Mr. Yakubu Ankara, requested for administrative support and visa recommendation from the ministry to the embassy for volunteers and event operators that were working under Tribe first. Because the ministry already know and is aware that Tribe first and then the NSA have had already established arrangement and agreement, all we did was to put our cover letter on this and forwarded it to the embassy for their own decision, their own verification. Now tell me, in his own statement or in this letter or whatever I've said right now, where did Honorable Kofi Adams went wrong?

0: is major.
1: The letter was signed by the chief director to the embassy.
2: To the embassy.
1: The chief director was the lead of the ministry and the technical working group.
2: Okay. Okay.
0: Sami, he's measuring on the minors, for instance, using dates to whitewash it, but it still doesn't change the fact that the real facts are there. Now, the letter that came to you had names on it attached to it, four names attached to it. Before the letter got to the embassy, it had been expanded beyond the four.
2: To how many, if you know?
0: Beyond 90. I've given you the letter. You see the list there.
1: So, Sammy, can you be on the line for me?
0: So, how do you expand it if you were just forwarding it?
2: Wanda, hold on. Wanda,
0: if you were just forwarding that.
2: Gentlemen, hold on. Wanda, hold on.
1: Let him finish.
0: That these were volunteers for the NSC. There's a name on it that says that the person was the board secretary of NSC. Whilst we know that the person is not a board secretary of the NSC. Ask him who Mavis Ahiadome is. Is she a board secretary of the NSA? Sorry, Comfort Ahiadome.
1: Can I come in?
2: Wanda, come in.
1: Hello? Okay. Sami, I will be grateful if any of your producers can send me a WhatsApp message right now. And the document that these people that are forcing a scandal when there is none and they are lying to Ghanaians is not there, I'll forward you that the document, the said letter, everything, and you watch it. Let me tell you something. First of all, the letter that was coming from the NSA didn't come with four names. The letter came when you saw, I'm forwarding the letter, and you will see the director general write, kindly find attached the full list of the volunteers and event officers related details for your perusal and necessary consideration. And they attach the list. I'm forwarding you this right now. You will see the volunteers and event officers. There is no position that, oh, maybe Sami is the head of this. It's purely names and passport numbers. And I'm forwarding that document that they said 90 people, and you see, it said more than 90. The list is actually 90. My brother, if you don't have real fact evidence,
2: hold on. Per the list they provided, and for the people who were put on the list, from what they provided, it has 101 names. 101 names. That's the list you provided.
1: Send me a hi. Okay, good. Teddy, Fred, is it? Okay, good. So I'm forwarding you that right now. You see everything arranged, and to show you how these people are chronic liars. And let me
2: you mean this 101 names, you have no idea about them.
1: I'm showing you scanned copies, not documents. If your producer can also share the document he has with me, I'll be very grateful. Because I'm sharing with you scanned, arranged, proper documents. This is not type. This is not PDF. This is a scanned document with dates, with stamps, with everything, with batch code numbers. Kindly check it. With reference numbers. With minutes, with pens written on it, let your producers confirm. Read it through and through. If it was stated that these are NSA staff, or these are not, this list is four that came from NSA. Read it.
2: My producer has just sent it to me, so I'm downloading it and I'll read everywhere from it. But then before that, Mike, where did you get the list from? Because he's challenging this.
0: This list is a letter sent from the Ministry of Sports and Recreation. This one is the one sent from the Ministry of Sports to the embassy. Guy. It was signed by Madame Wilhelmina Asamoah, Chief Director.
1: Okay. Hey.
0: It was signed by the Chief Director. Open it and check.
1: I mean, I forwarded you the same letter, even the same thing that they've had, and where they get their 101 list from. I'm telling you, I just sent you a scanned copy.
2: Let me just read through. Ministry of Sports and Recreation is dated the 28th of May 2026. Is that a letter?
1: Exactly.
2: And it says, request for ministerial support and visa facilitation consideration for NSA volunteers / event coordinators, FIFA World Cup activity, USA. And it says the Ministry of Sport and Recreation presents its compliment to the embassy.

0: of the United States of America. We write on behalf of the National Sports Authority to forward letter reference NSA HK1SF.45 and dated the 19th of May 2026, covering the above mentioned subject for your kind attention and necessary action. It says, kindly find attached the reference letters and supporting documents for your consideration. Please accept your excellency the assurance of the highest order, signed by Mr. Wamina Asamoah, Mrs. Chief Director.
1: Tell me
0: where
1: Minister signed this letter.
2: It's the same letter.
0: So the letter is signed for Minister. But then the name under it is Wamina Asamoah, who is the chief director, signed on behalf of the minister. The next page, it says National Sports Authority. That is the letter from the National Sports Authority. Addressed to Honorable Kofi Idi Adams, Minister of Sports and Recreation. And it says, Dear sir, request for ministerial support and visa facilitation, consideration and NSA volunteer event coordinators for the FIFA World Cup. And it reads, I respectfully submit for your attention the attached list of National Sports Authority volunteers / event coordinators proposed to support Ghana-related activities scheduled to take place across selected host cities in the United States of America during the FIFA World Cup period. It says the proposed personnel form part of a broader operational and event support structure connected to ongoing engagement being undertaken by the Tribe Culture Fest in collaboration with key stakeholders and operational partners supporting Ghana's involvement and fan engagement activities during the tournament period. Since the personnel are expected to assist with activities including event coordinating support, venue operations, logistics assistance, supporter engagement activity, media and communication support, transportation coordination, and general operational support across multiple event locations. It says, in view of the scale of operational demands associated with the program, I respectfully seek the ministry's support and consideration regarding the attached list, particularly with respect to any administrative guidance and visa facilitation support that may be required in connection with the proposed engagement. Kindly find attached the list of NSA volunteers. And this is signed by Mr. Yaamprofo Ankra and is copied to the Chief Director, Ministry of Sports and Recreation. And so per the list, the volunteers and the event officers, their names and their passport numbers. I may not want to read out.
1: Is there any position there?
0: I may not want to read out the names, but I know it comes with that name, but it comes with names and passport numbers. So there are no positions.
1: I want to bring your attention to something. Look at the stamp on the letter. Do they have the chief director's stamp on the list?
0: Yes, it's chief director.
1: Look at the stamp.
0: It's chief director, Ministry of Sports and Recreation. That's the stamp on it.
1: How many numbers are there?
0: Of the individuals?
1: Yes.
0: The individuals, 90.
1: Exactly.
0: 90.
1: Now, wait over there. Wait for me. This list, you can see that the heading is from what? National Sports Authority. And before it goes out, the chief director signed off so that nobody can create any Excel sheet or any addition with his stamp at every page. So share with me or on their document that they said they have a letter coming from Sports Authority, have four names, and we jump into 101. You see, my brother, see, I know whoever sent you trying to take Dr. Mahumu Bawumia to so that when you go come to power, you will get Sports Minister. Can you go and tell him that the job is very hard because he's playing with a man that is very detailed, very disciplined, everything.
0: Wonder who sent him how? He is a member of parliament. He serves on the committee. Hold on, Wonder. Hold on. He's an elected member of parliament for Oforikun. He's a member of the Youth and Sports Committee. Not just a member. Hold on. He's a deputy ranking member on the committee. And you know that committee has oversight responsibility over the Youth and Sports Recreation Committee. And so if you say someone has sent him,
2: Your minister has oversight responsibility over the NSA.
1: Yes, obviously. Our minister.
2: And the minister came to the committee and formally told us that he didn't know anything about what was going on at NSA.
1: I'm going there. You see, when the issue started coming out about
2: the letters were sent to him with the list. And it's the same like that.
0: My God, let him explain. I'll let you come in. Wanda, let me hear you.
1: When the issue, so first of all, I would like you to send to me the letter that they said had 101 members with the stamp of the chief director and his signature on the list. And I want this education and this awareness to go out there to the media, to the people, that we cannot continue to throw dust into the eyes of the people. Now, when the issue, I was hearing him talking about Honorable Kofi Annan came to cabinet, when he came to the Senate committee, and they asked him if he knows about anything about the visa racketeering and all that. Those times, there were allegations. He engaged everybody. Let me give you the breakdown of whatever happened. Okay, so in particularly to this this misconduct or this allegation that was going on, Honorable Kofi Adams himself called the NSA Director General first. He called him for his attention. He engaged him. He asked him all the necessary questions to find out all the activities that they are doing. Were they against the understanding of the said agreement between tribe, NSA, and the embassy that they are just going to do event promotion and fan culture? Because most of the events, if for your information, the NSA and tribe and the embassy hosted an event at the sports stadium called 16 by 16 in March, where the embassy attaché for education and culture was there and applauded the event. So they have already established agreement. And minister called the NSA boss and said, this is what I know you people are doing. I'm not aware of any visa racketeering going on. What is happening? The NSA director general explained everything. They said Yao Chifu Kusi was also summoned by the honorable minister. He summoned him and he also explained everything to him. The minister also followed up from the CID headquarters to get evidence of the petition and read through. And from there, if you follow the precedent very well, he requested the documentation. My boss requested the documentation between the NSA and then tribe. What was the MOU? What was the agreement? And in that agreement, there was nothing like they are supposed to do visa for people, whether legitimate or illegitimate. When Honorable Kofi Adams established much evidence of this allegation, he went to the presidency and reported this issue to the appropriate authorities and recommended the necessary actions to be taken for the proper investigation to be done. So if someone is there and now saying that, oh, Honorable Kofi Adams is part of whatever they are doing because a letter that was sent to him and he just forwarded the letter to his chief director, that was on a technical working group with the embassy for the embassy to take their own decision without even putting in a recommendation that, oh, give them the visa, oh, they are people. And it's so absurd. It's so absurd that at this time and age, we have our lawmakers coming out to speak with false documents, lies.
0: Let me
1: to Ghanaians.
0: Okay, Wanda, thank you. Let me come to Mike. Where did you get your list from? Because he seemed to be disputing this list.
2: From our sources. Our sources gave it to her, of course, as a committee. Different people come to us with information. Look at all the information.
0: Wanda, when you were talking, he was quiet.
2: Look at all the information I've given to you this evening. And of course, I mean, I know he's very uncomfortable because he's alluding and using all kinds of invectives and words against me, but we are not shaking out. I'm working as a member of parliament. I have oversight role over his ministry. He is working as a spokesperson, assistant for the minister. I am working and representing the good people of Ghana. I was voted into office to look into the affairs of these institutions, and that is exactly what we are doing. So it is not about politics. When it comes to parliamentary work, we work independently to make sure that there's accountability. So if he doesn't know, I have to educate him on that. And then, Sammy, let me go to the main issues. It's interesting, through his own conversation, he mentioned that there's been a misconduct. Somebody who says we are fishing for scandal, and then on live radio, you are saying that there's been a misconduct. The word he used was misconduct. But if there's a misconduct, then you come and turn around and tell me and the listeners and the good people of Ghana that we are now fishing for scandal. You know that what has happened is very dirty. And of course, you're uncomfortable because your boss has oversight responsibility over the NSA. The NSA wrote letters, which evidence is there, to your boss with the list and all these things. So your boss cannot come to a parliamentary committee and feign ignorance over these things. And later, we fish and find out that there are letters to his office, which is showing a list of people, the people that have been flagged were sent to his office,
0: but the letter from his office, but he didn't sign.
2: For the minister, no chief director will sign for a minister without the minister's knowledge.
0: So, I mean, the minister is aware,
2: of course, before the chief director says, if the chief director has signed on her own, then the chief director will be responsible. But look at the bottom part, it says for minister, it means the minister instructed the chief director to do it. So is he trying to tell me that the minister was negligent in his duties by verifying the information that had been submitted to him before the information went to the embassy? What is so painful about this thing is that it's the fraud detection unit of the embassy that detected that this list was a fraud. It was the fraud detection unit of the U.S. embassy. So is he trying to tell me that the ministry didn't do its work by going through the list to ascertain that the list that had been submitted from NSC, these were not staff of the NSC, to the extent that they submit a list with passport numbers. We have given you another list. If you go through, you will see that if you go through the list that is there, you see that there are emails where they are asking them that some of the names attached are not, they've been flagged and they are not staff. And then NSA is responding that no, they are staff of NSA. And I've even mentioned one comfort who was represented as the board secretary of NSA, and she's not a board member of NSA and does not work in the NSA. There are other staff there that are not staff of NSA. The list is a lot. The same applies to GTA. That's what we are talking about. You see, the more than 40 pages of document that we did today, we tackled the NSA, we tackled the Ghana Tourism Authority, we tackled tribe association with these people. We even indicated that tribe was the organizer of the program at Sankofa Square, those who were in Canada for the World Cup. Tribe was the organizer of that program. We explained the roles that everybody played in this issue. The how even media personnel were misrepresented as media personnel, and the Canadian embassy had to flag all these things, except two, that is Andy Dusty from Multimedia and his colleague. They were the only media personnel who were genuinely presented to the embassy. The 48 others were all fraud. And we are talking about these things, and you are telling us that we are fishing for Dr. Mahmoud Bawumia. That is an insult. If you are speaking for the minister, you don't come on national airwaves and come and speak like that. Especially when you know that you are using the word misconduct. Honorable, and especially honorable, when you know that what has happened is very dirty and embarrasses the country.
0: Wanda, you want to come in?
1: Yes, please. Okay. So, Honorable, first of all, if you've listened to me, I didn't say misconduct. I said, when Honorable Kofi Adams found out the alleged misconduct, he made sure nobody was covered and nobody was shielded. When he came to the committee, you don't expect a member of parliament, a minister of state, to speak on rumors. He needs to do his own investigation. At the process where we were at, when he appeared at the select committee, he was also gathering his evidences. And when he put everything together, he made sure the right action is done, which the MPP have never done in their past 8 years. We've come on air, we've heard a lot of allegations. I don't want to go back to Australia scandal where they went to disgrace us at the airport where they are. You see, this one, they said the media people were presented to the embassy. These people were caught at the airport. This was not like what we are talking about today and then going around it. These people in Australia, they were caught at the airport, real hard evidence. And all I'm just saying, as I speak to you, as I talk to you right now, there have been engagements with the embassy. The embassy have come to the sports ministry, the U.S. embassy have come to the sports ministry even to engage that and say, okay, these are some of the measures you think we can put in place for even Los Angeles Olympic Games 2028. You think if there have been any wrongdoing and an embassy like the United States will not bring it, we are not shielding anybody. If we face the allegation and then the investigation found out that TribeFed went beyond their said statement or their said rule, the law should take its force.
0: Okay.
1: If any official, I'm coming, if any official of GTA collected money illegally, that person must answer. If NSA collected money illegally, that person must answer. Nobody will be sued. But all we are just saying is that when he's saying a letter came from and we didn't do due diligence, these are volunteers that they sent. And volunteers can come from anywhere and everywhere, and that is the list. And if you look at the letter that the chief director forwarded from Minister directed that for your own attention, and I want you guys to pay attention to something, that there was a technical working group that was working day to day on every visa application. And as I speak to you, the embassy have no reason to ask that, oh, this name, this list, that is fraud. Because we trust their own judgment, we send it to them, they check it, whatever they want to do with it, they have their own independent decision to take. But per the administrative arrangement that was made, the technical working group, which the chief director is part, his role is just to forward this list from the NSA, from the embassy to do their checks, and also provide their administrative of visa support. If they find that the list is not cool, they actually engage the people or they send it back. So if you are not making an allegation that the minister is an oversight body, yes, the minister is the oversight person of NSA. That is why he is insisting that the right things will be done, and he has reported this case to the right authority and the president. And for the first time, we are seeing action being taken of the suspension of the NSA Director General for a proper investigation to be carried out into this issue. Who did that done in the last 8 years of their rule?
0: Wanda, thank you very much for your time. Wanda Sichope Mondial is the special aide to the Minister of Sports and Recreation, Honorable Kofi Adams. Mike, we need to end the conversation, but then again, Wanda is questioning the basis upon which you guys are making this allegation. He believes that it's just the usual politics that you want to play with it, more or less to equalize the Australia visa scandal, sort of.
2: Sammy, that's far from it. Like I said, I know how uncomfortable Wanda is at the moment with the issues that are brewing up, and of course, he has to defend his boss to the best of his abilities. So he would like to equate to the Australian visa issues and all that. But be as it may, Sammy, the list as it is, there are two lists. The 90 is the one that was submitted to the U.S.
0: Embassy.
2: And then there's the 101, which was submitted to the Canadian Embassy. The 101 is NSC staff/volunteers 2026 FIFA World Cup activations, Canada. So number one on the list is the Yao Jemfi Kusi Are. I won't mention his passport number, but then his biometrics were done. His employment status is chief operating officer. Nana Pukua Mankwa. They refuse his visa. Employment status.
0: This is under question. So
2: yes, PR communication department, especially.
0: I'll let you go into details, there
2: are a lot of names.
0: I won't mention even the names. I'll not let you go. Some estate facility officer, medical officer, transport officer.
2: This is now with a parliamentary committee. This list is with a parliamentary committee.
0: So the committee will do further checks on this.
2: No, we've done our checks on it.
0: We
2: are here to invite them. But then we've spoken to some of the people who paid monies. So if you realize, yesterday, the ranking of the committee, Honorable Vincent Asifua, in announcing that there was going to be a press conference, released snippet of a video interview that he had done with some of the people who had paid monies to the tune of about $20,000 and so on to agents and assigns involved in these things. This morning, some of them have been threatened. They've all run away. One of them was supposed to come to Parliament with his words for the press conference. They've all run away. They're all scared to come out now. They're all being threatened. So they are all the people we video that we have video records of them. They are all scared to come out now. They are even begging us for their life.
0: Okay. Mike, thank you very much for coming. Michael Kwesi Edu, Oforiukru Member of Parliament and Deputy Ranking Youth and Sports Committee of Parliament. Earlier on, you heard Wanda Sichope, Special Aide to the Minister of Sports and Recreation, Honorable Kofi Adams. This is Eyewitness News coming to you live from our studios here in Accra. We'll go for a quick break. When we come back, we have more stories. But remember, later on, there's Talkback, where the views and opinions you express on the stories we bring you tonight on Eyewitness News will be read out to you. 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
1: Welcome back, Eyewitness News, coming to you live from our studios here in Accra. Later on the show, we'll bring you Talk Back, where the views and opinions you express on the show will be read out. You can join the conversation by sending a WhatsApp message to the WhatsApp number 0539-986-996. 0539-986-996. Let's do some other stories, because Ghana's Minister of Foreign Affairs, Samuel Okudzeto-Ablakwa, says the government of Ghana has decided to formally apply for Ghana to join BRICS, a major intergovernmental organization made up of emerging national economies made up of Brazil, Russia, India, China, and South Africa. Mr. Blackwell said the decision is made as a show that Ghana's international partnership, expanding economic opportunities and strengthening cooperation with countries in the global south.
2: Another major hype which I am disclosing to the Ghanaian people for the first time is that the cabinet of President John Dramani Mahama has decided that Ghana should put in a formal application to join BRICS. And you do know that India, the President Mahama's cabinet, believes that we must diversify our international engagements and international partners. And we have always found in India a trusted partner. Our founding president, as you recall, a philosophical Dr. Kwame Nkrumah, and President Nehru of India, our founders of the Mona language. And we believe that joining India on BRICS will give us economic options, will diversify our base, our partnerships, and will also allow us to have more cooperation within the Global South frame, as far as South-South engagements are concerned.
1: Ghana's Minister of Foreign Affairs, Samuel Okudzeto-Ablakwa. What is BRICS then? It's made up of emerging economies, talking about Brazil, Russia, India, China, and South Africa. And Ghana is applying to officially be a member of BRICS. Let's get some more perspective on this, and what benefits will it come with? Dr. Nana Yao Miku, International Relations Analyst, joins us for a conversation. Doc, good evening. Thank you very much for joining the conversation. If Ghana decides to join this organization, what will be the benefits in the first place?
3: Well, good evening to you, and good evening to your listeners. So there is a changing dynamics in geopolitics, right? And I think that every country is trying to find a firm footing in the pursuit of its national interest. So one of the things that you want to look at is the membership of BRICS. If you look at the membership of BRICS, they together contain almost half of the world's population and 40% of the world's global economy, if you are marking that, or if you are measuring that in terms of purchasing power. So it does not mean that once you are a member of BRICS, automatically these countries open their market up to you. But one card that you are likely to score from being a member of BRICS is options. What it means is that in this changing geopolitical, how they call it, dynamics, you know, if you're a member of BRICS, it gives you options to interact, you know, to negotiate globally beyond looking at the Western corridor or the Western window. So that is one of the ways you want to look at the options available to us. And in the pursuit of our national interest, we do not have to be tied to a particular geopolitical bloc. That is one way you want to look at it. And then if you look at the individual members of BRICS, look, mention Brazil, mention China. I mean, China is the world's second largest economy. Mention India. We have a very good, you know, diplomatic or political ties with India. Brazil is an agricultural industrial giant. South Africa is one of the largest economy, if not the largest economy on the continent. So there are other things that we are seeking to benefit from besides the option. And then there is what we call the Infrastructure Development Bank that, you know, BRICS, you know, has established. It does not mean that once you are a member of BRICS, automatically money starts tripping into Ghana. But what it means is that if you are also seeking to establish ourselves as an infrastructure hub, especially with this big push, then we are looking at how we can tap into this industrial giant, you know, into the pursuit of our own, you know, domestic infrastructural development. So there are a number of things. The third one I'll also talk about is, you know, ultimately, BRICS is not an economic hub, right? It doesn't give you a single market or a common currency kind of arrangement, but it gives you a platform for political coordination, you know, and beyond direct engagement with the West, you know. And I think that as Ghana is seeking to diversify, and BRICS provide us with some of these options, you know, going forward, if you ask me.
1: But then, Doc, there are others who also ask that if Ghana is joining this organization, we have joined others. We talk about ECOWAS, which is expected to ensure free movements of persons and the likes and services. But yet, we are still having challenges with it. We talk about the AU and the challenges that is also coming with it. Why would you want to burden ourselves with joining the BRICS, even though you've explained? Many people say, even the ones around us, which is the ECOWAS, the AU, there's a bit of a challenge. Why this?
3: Well, I think the answer lies in some of the things that I've already said. That ECOWAS AU is a different political arrangement. ECOWAS is an economic community, albeit with some political touch, right? BRICS is not an economic community. I mean, even though they have some advantages to offer, it is merely a political platform, right? Sort of as a counterbalance to Western hegemony. So we have nothing to lose by being members of BRICS while maintaining our responsibilities, our allegiance, and our membership with ECOWAS and African Union. Like I said, we are right under our noses and our eyes. Look, we are witnessing a shift in the geopolitical dynamics, right? It is not as we have seen, and maybe it might not happen within our lifetime, but you and I can attest to the fact that, you know, the poles, right? The geopolitical, you know, poles are shifting, you know, from Western dominance. And so BRICS offers us that opportunity to also be part of this dynamic that is taking place in global politics. So we have nothing to lose by being members of ECOWAS and at the same time being members of AU. I think that as a matter of fact, you know, the more the better, in my opinion. And this in no way, right, compromises our membership, our responsibilities, our allegiance to ECOWAS and the African Union.
1: Obviously, if we are admitted to be part of this, I'm very sure that trade activities between Ghana and these countries will be paramount. But then let's look at these countries individually. Let's talk about China. China's superpower. Everybody knows what China is doing. The footprints of the Chinese on the African continent is there fantastic. India, as you mentioned, having gradually taken a stronghold on the African continent. And then we have Brazil. You talk about industry. And then we look at Russia. I remember in 2018, there was this Russia-African summit, which was held in Moscow. As to the follow-up and the benefit with it, we do not know. How much, in terms of trading and other activities, will Ghana more or less enjoy from a country like Russia, which is currently under more or less isolation because of its involvement with the Ukraine war? And then you look at South Africa. Recent xenophobic attacks happening in that country, and more or less a lot of governments trying to shy away from doing business with it. How would you justify our getting to be part of this and our trade activities with these countries?
3: That's a very interesting question that you should ask. Let me unpack it from two perspectives. One, we are a long way from becoming members to BRICS, right? Now, there are two things. You are either a partner or you are a member. If you look at the countries that are the primary members of BRICS, I think that South Africa, Egypt, and then one other country from Africa are permanent members. And then there are partners. Nigeria, Uganda are partners. And we have expressed interest to be members, right? Not partners. And it takes a long process to actually complete this process. It's a long process to actually complete our membership to BRICS. That said, look, the differences we have, and I'll take the second part of my response is your question you asked on Russia and China. Look, these are some of the avenues. If we have differences amongst us, the African Union is there. But we should understand that BRICS is a South-South cooperation organization. It's a South-South cooperation entity, right? And so Ghana's membership to BRICS in my opinion, is one of the ways by which we can patch up, you know, our differences, right, with some other country that we have some diplomatic brawls with. In South Africa, are you aware that Ghana's largest export, right, Ghana's largest export in Africa here, I'm informed, I stand to be corrected, but I'm informed it's in South Africa. So we might have some issues with them, especially with this recent, you know, public, you know, back and forth. But South Africa is still, you know, a significant trading partner. And I think that these diplomatic brawls happen now and then. But when interests, you know, clash, when interests, you know, unite among a common cause, we are able to rise above the occasion, put our differences aside, and then work together. So, I mean, we might have difference in South Africa. We should hope that there is no objection from South Africa in our membership to BRIC, because it has to be a consensus among the primary members. Secondly, you know, I think that you are over-concentrated. You are overly concentrated on economic benefits of BRICS. And so to say that Russia has little to offer in terms of, you know, economic benefits, to me is quite, we have to look at that statement very well.
1: No, Doc, I didn't say they have little to offer. I'm saying that their footprint on the African continent is not well known. And I give example that in 2018, there was this Russia-African summit in Moscow. And the idea was about economic involvement on the African continent. But then after that summit, we haven't really seen in terms of economic activities.
3: I am very much aware of the issue you are raising. In fact, recently, Sergei Lavrov, who is a Russian foreign minister, has something to say about that. And he blamed the West for actually crippling Russia's ability to undertake aid infrastructure buoyancy in the continent because of the sanctions that the Western corridor or the Western economic machinery, you know, has crippled Russia. But the thing is that Russia is also seeking to calibrate its relevance and diplomatic influence on the continent, right? And so it's coming back, you know, forcefully. It behoves African leaders. It depends on African leaders, especially those who are members of BRICS, to also see how best what they can get out of Russia. Like I said, it is not only, you know, economic relevance, but geopolitical counterbalance, you know. And the thing is that, you see, if you have been with some party for so long and you have nothing to offer or you have very little to show, right, having options also gives you a negotiation card in dealing with other players of the geopolitical, you know, platform, if you understand what I mean. Having options gives you a negotiating card. It gives you some cards to play, you know, on the geopolitical platform. So I think that there is the economic side, but there's also the political side, you know, if you ask me. And I think that you have seen recently that Ghana is making some overtures with Russia, right? With a recent foreign affairs minister's visit to Russia. You know, there are so many things that we need to collaborate with the Russians, you know, for in pursuit of our national interests. And I think that some of these platforms will be one of the ways of engaging with them.
1: Look, there are many who ask that in the years to come, will BRICS be a superpower to get more members from looking at, say, the UN, looking at other big organizations? In the near future, are you seeing BRICS become one of these superpower organizations in the years to come?
3: That's an interesting question. You know, are you asking that in reference to a much more power? Are you asking this question in comparison to a much more powerful regional bloc, or as an isolated, how do you call it, organization? Because I say that, are you aware also that beyond BRICS, there's also something you call MINT, right? These are all MINT. These are all regionals. These are all subgroupings that are constituted by powerful economies in the global south or developing economies. I think that, you know, for me, BRICS has come to stay, right? It has come to stay because, you know, look at the constituent members of BRICS. These are countries that are intentionally seeking to serve as a counterbalance or seeking to as it were, you know, not to be held ransom to a certain regional, you know, political, you know, hegemon. And I think that it has been able to strike, you know, some chord. It has been able to really ruffle feathers, if you ask me. You know, we've seen how the current president of U.S. has been very wary of BRICS and some of its, you know, members, you know, and openly, you know, making some overtures at BRICS. So I think that BRICS has come to stay because it has influence, it has geopolitical relevance, and as long as it maintains that role, it might not be as powerful, right, as the current Western, you know, blocks or Western, how they call it, entity that we know. But I think that its relevance is really, it has come to stay. I don't see it going into moribund or falling into disuse in the long future. As long as it remains a political organization and sort of a counterbalance, you know, to Western, you know, hegemony, I think that BRICS has, you know, and I think that the membership is going to grow. I think that, you know, UAE, Saudi Arabia, you know, there are other countries that are, Iran is part of it. The other countries that by and large are going to table,
1: they will join
3: their need for membership with BRICS.
1: Doc, thank you very much for your time. Dr. Nanaya Amirku, International Relations Analyst, speaking to us. This is Eyewitness News, coming to you live from our studios here in Accra. Later, we'll bring you talk back, and your WhatsApp messages are welcome. Send it to the number 0539-986-996. 0539-986-996. Go for a quick break. When we come back, we'll do city business news.

0: Eyewitness News, coming to you live from our studios here in Accra. Danny Odu joins us to bring us the latest in the world of business. Hello, Danny.
1: Hello, Sammy.
0: What do you have in business?
1: Well, inflation has inched up to 5.2%. Inflation has inched up to 5.2% from 5% recorded in August.
0: Technical HR, Daniel Drew will shortly bring us the latest in the world of business. And remember, your messages are still welcome. 0539-986-996. 0539-986-996. Daniel is here to bring us the latest in the world of business.
2: Welcome to City Business News on Eyewitness News. Ghana's year-on-year inflation rate rose to 5.2% in September 2026, up from 5% in August. The latest figure is, however, significantly lower than the 9.4% recorded in September 2025, representing a 4.2 percentage point decline over the period. Presenting the figures at a press briefing, the government statistician Dr. Alhassan Idrisu explained that the latest movement reflects a reversal of the price decline recorded in August.
3: Inflation edged up to 5.2% in September 2026, but it is 4.2 percentage points lower than a year ago. Prices rose 1.1% over the month, that is between August and September 2026, largely reversing August fall. Food inflation is 4%, below the 11% recorded a year ago by 7 percentage points. Services inflation is at 8.3% at end September 2026, and they are the last hurdle for us to deal with, rising twice as fast as goods, which recorded inflation of 4.2%. Inflation is homegrown, with local items driving about 86% of inflation in September 2026.
2: That was government statistician Dr. Alhassan Idrisu. The Ghana cedi recorded the steepest depreciation among the African currencies monitored by the World Bank during the second quarter of 2026, weakening by nearly 10% between March and June.
4: According to the World Bank's October 2026 Africa Economic Update, the cedi recorded the largest maximum weakening among the currencies tracked in the survey, which examines exchange rate movements following the escalation of the conflict in the Middle East. It was followed by the currencies of Lesotho, Namibia, and Eswatini, which each recorded maximum weakening of roughly 7%. The Seychelles rupee also came under significant pressure, weakening by almost 7%, while the currencies of the Democratic Republic of Congo and Uganda recorded maximum declines of about 6% and 5% respectively. Other currencies, including those of Botswana, Zambia, and Mauritius, recorded comparatively smaller periods of maximum weakening, generally ranging between about 3% and 5%. The World Bank notes that the depreciation pressures were broad-based across the region. The World Bank attributes the pressure on African countries partly to the sharp increase in oil and energy prices following the escalation of the Middle East conflict. Higher energy prices increased import bills, particularly for net energy importing economies, raising demand for US dollars, weakening foreign exchange positions, and intensifying depreciation pressures. The report also points to heightened geopolitical uncertainty, which triggered a flight to safety in global financial markets and encouraged capital reallocation away from emerging and frontier economies.
2: A Business Desk report. Deputy Minister of Finance Thomas Ampem Nyakun says Ghana's improving credit rating goes beyond securing approval from international rating agencies, stressing the availability, cost, and accessibility of capital for long-term financing. He said the improvement in Ghana's credit standing was particularly important for sectors such as housing, where banks and companies require long-term financing to support development. He spoke at the National Conference on Housing.
5: For households earning cedis, currency risk matters. Thankfully, under the competent leadership of His Excellency President Mahama and Dr. Kasil Attoforsen, the cedi has been stable and it will continue to be stable. That is a big relief. A family should not need to forecast the exchange rate to know whether it can keep its home. Second, we will continue to reduce the cost and risk of delivering homes. We know that finance alone cannot solve affordability. Investors need projects with the clear land ownership, realistic costs, reliable demand, and workable infrastructure plans.
2: Deputy Minister of Finance Thomas Ampem Nyakong. The CEO of the Ghana Investment Promotion Authority, Simon Maji, says Ghana's investment narrative must shift towards attracting productive investments that build industries, add value to local resources, and create sustainable jobs. He says as Ghana approaches 70 years of independence, the country must move beyond simply marketing investment opportunities and focus on building a more self-reliant and globally competitive economy. Mr. Maji was speaking at the launch of the Invest Ghana Summit 2026 and the 22nd Ghana Club 100 Awards in Accra.
6: As Ghana approaches 70 years of independence, we have the opportunity to define a new investment narrative for the country, one centered on productive investment that builds industries, adds value to our resources, strengthens Ghanaian enterprises, expands exports, and creates sustainable jobs. The narrative must not reflect only the opportunities Ghana offers to investors, but also a long-standing aspiration to build a prosperous and a self-reliant economy that contributes meaningfully to Africa's economic transformation. It is within this context that the Ghana Investment Promotion Authority, under the Ministry of Trade, Agribusiness and Industry, the Ghana Export Promotion Authority, the Ghana Free Zones Authority, the Bank of Ghana, the Ministry of Finance, and the Ministry of Foreign Affairs, we've come together to build this strategic private sector and development partners, also joining us to organize the Invest Ghana Summit.
2: That was the CEO of the Ghana Investment Promotion Authority, Simon Maji. The director of the Tema Port, Tebon Zuma, says the port is working to replace the traditional system used to unload cement from vessels with cleaner technology. He spoke at the 5th anniversary celebration of Jata Cement Limited, where he commended the company for introducing an alternative approach to cement handling at the port.
7: When their vessels are around, we are very comfortable to handle them at that place. Jata, thank you very much for setting the standard. Indeed, we have encouraged all the others to copy notes. And I got the assurance from Jata that they will not be wicked at all. They will be prepared to share the notes. So I believe others will follow suit. But our ports have decided that we really don't like this idea of cement being handled in grabs and hopper form. If you get into the port, you will see when we are handling cement, there's a lot of dust.

0: are people saying?
1: Let's start with Anna Feneneku. He says, I firmly support the teachers' legitimate demands, but the striking teachers must return to the classrooms while negotiations continue. No industrial action should come at the expense of our children's education. Teachers deserve fair treatment and dignity, but the government must equally protect the students whose future depends on them. Let the negotiations continue, let the classrooms reopen, and let the children come first.
0: Emil from Akwemufie says, ASEFWA is not an appointing authority, hence cannot call for resignation of an appointee. He should call for investigations, and the appointing authority should do the needful. Was he the one who asked the president to sack Yampo for Ankara? He is only struggling to come to power and do what his colleagues like Hamid and Hanan did. He should give us a break.
1: We go to Kennedy Onipayede. He says, the child stealing incident that happened today is barbaric and totally unacceptable. No society should tolerate such evil against innocent children.

0: them it in the strongest terms and call on the police and all parents to be vigilant and ensure the perpetrators are arrested and made to face the full rigor of the law.
1: Was Yoga in Abotia Titi Votaraji says the minority MPP's call for the dismissal of the sports minister and tourism CEO rings hollow. Worse things happen under their watch and they did nothing. We don't condone wrongdoing nor do we believe in tit for tat, but lectures on accountability from those who failed to practice it are rich. The NDC government will fix every rot inherited in these sectors.
0: Paul Junior Aka from Ahafomem says Ghana really needs a total overhaul at the sports ministry and GFA if we want to see improvement in our football. The allegations of fraud leveled against the minister is too wild and needs to be investigated. How could he dissipate public funds in such a manner when the government is struggling to even pay teachers?
1: Jones Adoboyila says the minority call for the resignation of the sports minister is bogus and frivolous. They are always in a rush to stack NDC with non-existent corruption without any basis. Please, let's protect our children. Abai Papa Abba.
0: EMK Ajande says, Uncle Atuforsen, please force for your nieces and nephews at SHSY.
1: Please, the MP Ghanaians have not forgotten. Please, that MP, the Ghanaians have not forgotten what his party MPP took us through for the past 8 years. Now our eyes are open. He should go and come no more.
0: Obin Asari Ben in Tema says, the alarming spate of child abductions from our educational institutions is a stark manifestation of the prevailing socioeconomic and profound insecurity that has rendered Ghana increasingly uninhabitable under the current administration. Verily, the existential burden on the ordinary citizen is exacerbating by day. Our leadership in its entirety exhibits a degree of insensitivity one is compelled to ponder on our collective revenue, so we dissipate on the procurement of ostentatious V8s, Prados and other extravagant vehicular convoys. During my 1 month sojourn in the United Kingdom, I did not encounter a single public official parading in such opulent and fuel-guzzling behots. It underscores their utter depravity. They are simply unconscionable and wicked.
1: Daniel in Sandama says the current minority appears focused on repeatedly holding press conference demanding the removal of government appointees. They should first pursue the return of Ken Ofori-Atta to Ghana to answer questions concerning his tenure before making further demands. He who comes with equity must come with clean hands. Daniel from Sandama.
0: Jones Adoboy from La says the food suppliers must exercise restraint. The government of John Dramani Mahama would not ignore their demands. Aban Papa Aba.
1: Moses Inashama says, since I've been listening to the radio, I have never heard that a call was made to lay fire or sack a politician, and it has happened before. Not that I know of. I stand to be corrected. This call to sack the sports minister and GTA boss would never happen. In this country, our MPs call for the head of finance minister who his own MPs made demands of him to leave. Minority MPs should stop calling for the sack of these personalities and rather call for the GFA president. Well, on this same matter, the minority called for Yan Pofuankra's head and it did happen. So at least we've seen something like this happen.
0: Isaac Nkrumah from Tamale says the minority caucus should petition the Yoko to investigate the sports minister.
1: Yakubu in Walewale says, what is good for the goose is certainly good for the gander. When it was Pius Hajide under Nana Akufo-Addo's government, they went to the market with mouth wide open and with mouth wide open for his sacking. Now it is Kofi Adams' turn to feel the heat. In other jurisdiction, it would have been taking the efforts of the parliamentarian to demand the head of the sports minister. He would have advised himself for supervising such a mess at National Sports Authority. The special aide Kofi Adam is worsening the case for his boss.
0: Papa Bisio in Spintex says, anyone that believes the MPP does so at his, anyone who believes the MPP does so at his or her own risk. If members of the MPP still have interest in ruling Ghana again, or Ghanaians, and want Ghanaians to believe them, then they better do the needful. Bring down Ken Ofoyata from the US to face the law of Ghana relative to misappropriation of hard-earned Ghanaian taxpayers' money. This is Papa Bisio from Spintex.
1: Felix Inadabraka says, this micro-minority group is just seeking to equalize Kofi to Hajide, which will not hold because they have no message for Ghanaians.
0: Anderson from Tema says, tell my good friend Wanda that Ghanaians are taking note of his disrespectful posture towards government officials.
1: Ismail from Tema says, MPP don't speak with facts, they speak with fallacy and out of the blue.
0: Divine says, shame on the MPP. They always lie about every single aspect of our economy. Never again.
1: Sola Inanglago says, please tell the MPP in the studio to get up and leave and stop disturbing her. The same people that were misappropriating state funds 3 years ago are now demanding accountability. MPP should be abolished in Ghana. Oh, interesting, Sola.
0: Hassan from Zenu Central says, the PRO speaks with emotions and much of pain. The PRO speaks with emotions, which is understandable, but parents are pleading with them to return to the classroom while we urge the government to find a lasting solution to the problem. The road minister should consider the Oyibi Road through Apollonia, Katamanso, Atadika to Ashaman traffic light.
1: Fred, talking about the strike by the teachers is getting worrying, Fred. You remember Kwame Alovi,
0: yes,
1: president of NAGRAT? They were on strike close to a month or two. I hope we do not get there.
0: I agree with you. I think that the government led by the education minister and the finance minister should find a solution quickly to get our teachers back into the classrooms.
1: Well, let's do Johnson from Springton. It says, MPP ranking on sports that they cannot deceive Ghanaians. The quick list of 101 is their own creation. Tell him as said, he wants to be sports minister, and that can happen in 2048. Oh, shame on to him. MPP is trying hard to fix a scandal where there is none.
0: Efo Dela says, it's funny how being a special aide to a politician in this country has become. In other that bread do not fall from the mouths, they must shout at the top of their voices in defending their bosses. Exactly. That's what Wanda has just done. And also trying to take matters personal with emotions. As for this circle called Ghana, so no, we go there.
1: Peter from Temakoko Village says, MPP and their propaganda, they will never do proper checks before rushing to the media to make demands. How can a cover letter with 90 names suddenly turn to 101 names? MPP, never again.
0: Hadi from Pig Farm says, the MPP member of parliament should give us a break. Why should someone pay 20,000 and be afraid to come out and say, yes, he paid that amount of money?
1: Zelix Duane in London says, I don't know why Mr. Asifua is so eager for scandals. He should relax and do a proper job.
0: Joe from Odoko says, So the MPP even has a moral right to talk about sports scandals. No action was taken during their term, but the current government must at least sack the NSS. The current government has at least sacked the NSA boss.
1: Zanjina from Gushegu says, the MPP in opposition do not have anything negative to point out of this regime. No scandal. So they resort to disgracing themselves by imagining things just like this allegation. But Binsayi Go Jindiyi. I'm sure this from his local dialect, yeah. Says, if Daria is going around the house, is looking for the landlord, the Dagombes will say, the next person to disgrace himself will be the flag bearer. He said, well, for a little reason, Binza
0: Binzayigo Gindidi Yili. Dila Bola Yili Yidanshi.
1: Thank you. You sweet that room, my
0: serious. Alfred Semenyo from Who says, why is the opposition quiet on government's decision to join BRICS? These are some of the decisions I feel the opposition should probe thoroughly to avoid plunging the nation into future chaos.
1: Well, they said they will come out at the appropriate time to speak on this particular matter. Let's do the last one from Asokori Joseph in Bongo says, opportunities, the same people are against accountability for their stewardship and the same people requesting accountability from others. Animal Farm, please, can you see the Pius Agide Australian report first? Greetings to my MP, Honorable Charles Bawadia. And then the final one from Abi National in Wa says, President John Dramani Mahama will surely solve the problem of our teachers so that they will return to the classroom. For the final one before we go,
0: Prince Henry from Koforidua says, Ketu Kweku and his management team must step aside. In my view, the Black Stars' performances under their leadership have fallen short of expectations. Ghanaian football deserves stronger leadership, accountability, and a clear plan to restore confidence in our national team. Supporters deserve better.
1: Supporters indeed deserve better. Fred, thank you very much. Fred Tete Jabon, Head of Current Affairs at CTFM and Channel 1 Television, joining me with Talkback segment on Eyewitness. 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That's a wrap up today's edition of Eyewitness News that came to you live from our studios here in Accra, show produced by Fred Tete Jabon, Beverly Landon, Kwabla Wilson, and Juliana Odame. So we'll come your way again tomorrow. May the good Lord be with us all.
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0: Go to that place to get to this one. 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

out there, good evening. My name is Ida Blanks and it's time for Beach Newsroom Late Edition. Coming up in the bulletin, women urged to conduct regular breast self-examinations. Western region gets 140 out of 1,000 GIFEC network sites. Treasury bill rates decline as government cuts auction acceptance. Details of these stories and more coming up in 15 minutes. Please do stay.

0: Welcome back. Let's now settle for the details of our stories. Breast cancer occurs when abnormal cells in the breast grows uncontrollably and forms a tumor. Health professionals say that while there is no single definite cause of breast cancer, certain risk factors can increase an individual's chances of developing the disease. Midwifery officers at the Fijai Holy Child Catholics Hospital, Akwaebi Afriye and Dorcas Achilsinya, say these risk factors can broadly be classified into modifiable and non-modifiable factors. As October is observed as Breast Cancer Awareness Month, the health professionals are encouraging individuals, particularly women, to pay attention to changes in their breasts and conduct regular self-examinations to detect any unusual lumps or changes early.
1: The cells in our body growing abnormally. So that cell grows abnormally. It grows fast. Mm. And when it grows fast, it accumulates and then at times it forms a lump in the breast. Mm. So that is normally.
2: We have the normal cells growing in our breast. But when this one grows abnormally, deviate from the normal cells, then this abnormal, because we don't really know the actual cause that is making your cells to grow abnormally. So there are signs and symptoms that maybe you might see. That will make you draw attention that maybe there has been a changes in my breast. Because the normal breast cell is very soft. And it's not movable. It's you see that it's one big cell in the breast tissue. But with this one, the lump, it keeps moving in the breast and it's very hard. Yes. That's the first signs that you notice.
1: What will normally cause the cells to grow abnormally? Mostly, they are the risk factors.
3: Yes,
1: they are. And those risk factors can be somebody who has a family of, maybe your family have ever had his of breast cancer. It means you have the risk of getting normal growth cells in the breast.
0: They noted that although breast cancer is more common among women, men can also develop the disease. According to them, symptoms to watch out for include a lump or thickening in the breast, persistent pain, changes in the size or shape of the breast, dimpling of the skin, redness and changes in the appearance of the nipple. They therefore urge individuals who notice any unusual changes in their breasts to seek medical attention promptly for proper examination and diagnosis.
2: So part of the status, because mostly it's found in women. But now, as my sister was saying, that the risk factors, maybe you have a history of breast cancer in your family. It doesn't matter if you're a male or a female, because you are predisposed to, that is it. Mostly common in women than men. Yeah.
1: Because we say women have the breast, because their breasts are protruding. That's why always we think that it's only women who can get the breast cancer. But men too can also. And some of you see that if you are heavy men.
2: Yes.
1: Heavy men, you see that they have that kind of
2: protruding
1: breast tissues.
2: Yes. No, anybody, either slim, either big, anybody.
1: But we are the
2: screening. I encountered a 14-year-old boy that had the lump in his both breasts. But since he was a boy and the parent doesn't really have much education about it, they thought it was something that it will dissolve by itself. So they use this ladder to be hitting it anytime they see this protruding in his breast. So when we did the education, now the man understood it. Came, we examined the boy and realized there was lump in both breasts. We did some minor surgery, we gave medication, now the child is good to go.
0: And that was midwifery officers at the Fijai Holy Child Catholic Hospital. The Ghana Investment Fund for Electronic Communications, GIFEC, is expanding internet connectivity and digital skills training across communities in the Western region as part of efforts to bridge the digital divide and create more opportunities for Ghanaians. The Western Regional Manager of GIFEC, Isaac Quason, said the organization is focused on providing communities and schools with computers, internet access, and digital skills to enable more people to participate in the digital economy. He said GIFEC is therefore working to extend reliable connectivity to communities that continue to experience poor network coverage. Moving on, the Peasant Farmers Association of Ghana has called for urgent resolution of the reported impasse between the Ministry of Finance and the Ministry of Food and Agriculture over critical agricultural interventions. Executive Director Bismarck Notte said delays are hurting farmers and must not undermine productivity programs, including Ghana's participation in the World Bank-backed West Africa Food System Resilience Program. He expressed concern over the stalled rehabilitation of four major irrigation sites promised since 2005, warning that cancellation would be unfair to smallholders dependent on irrigation. The Cybersecurity Authority has underscored the importance of digital trust as a foundation for building a sustainable digital economy. The Director General of the Authority, Divine Selassie Agbechi, cautioned that a loss of trust in the digital economy could have far-reaching consequences for financial inclusion, e-commerce, and innovation as Ghana advances its digital transformation agenda.
3: It's a business risk. Boards must ask difficult questions. How quickly can we detect an intrusion? How quickly can we contain it? If our systems fail tonight, can we continue operating tomorrow morning? Do we know which third parties have access to our critical systems and data? And when the attack eventually comes, have we practiced our response? Or are we simply hoping our technology will save us?
0: Divine Selassie Agbechi, the Director General of the Authority, but the Deputy Minister for Communications and Digital Technology and Innovation, Mohammed Adams, also highlighted the growing cyber threat facing Ghanaians as the economy becomes increasingly digital.
4: Those of us that are very active on social media, when you put your details, especially your phone numbers, the cyber criminals are very smart. They study your trend of conversation, the people that you engage, and they are able to trace to know the secondary school you attended, the university you completed, and they take all these details. And then when they pick your number from your own profile, then they decide to launch an attack on you.
0: Mohammed Adams is a Deputy Minister of Communications and Digital Technology and Innovation. Treasury bill rates declined last week following the government's decision to accept less than its auction target, while most domestic debt exchange program bonds recorded higher yields on the secondary market. The development points to a widening divergence between short-term liquidity conditions and the pricing of longer-dated government securities. At the primary auction, investors submitted bids worth 2.93 billion cedis against the government target of 2.24 billion Ghana cedis. The government, however, accepted 1.77 billion cedis, with the 91-day bill accounting for 1.39 billion cedis of the allotment. The Securities and Exchange Commission says it will strengthen regulatory measures to ensure listed companies provide credible, comparable, and verifiable sustainability information. The move comes as Ghana prepares to make environmental, social, and governance reporting mandatory. The chief executive of the SEC, Dr. James Kluchi-Avergi, says sustainability information is becoming increasingly important to investors, making stronger regulatory oversight necessary to boost investor confidence and deepen Ghana's capital market. He was speaking at a sustainability reporting conference organized by the Institute of Chartered Accountants Ghana.
5: We also have our capacity gaps, limited ESG expert within issuers, especially SMEs. So we need to do more capacity building for the market operators, for even SEC itself need to also build capacity for our staff to be able to regulate that sector. Now, data availability and quality of the data. We have weak environmental and social data infrastructure. So it is a challenge. We need to work on that and how we can get quality data and how this data can be made available to the market.
0: And that was James Kluchi-Avergi, Chief Executive Officer of the SEC. Meanwhile, the Chief Executive Officer of ICAG, Eric Odro-Asai, says the Institute is preparing organizations in both the public and private sectors for the mandatory adoption of a sustainability reporting index from January 2028.
6: I've developed a roadmap. Globally, every country is supposed to fully comply with it by 2028. As a country, we don't want to sit for 2028 to come and then catch us advance now. So as an institute, we set up what we call a National Sustainability Reporting Implementation Committee. That committee supported ICAG to develop a national roadmap. That national roadmap is what is being rolled out. So we are preparing those in the private sector and the public sector so that they will start the mandatory reporting from January 2028.
0: Eric Odro-Asai is the Chief Executive Officer of ICEG. That is that for Beach Newsroom late edition. Let's now recap the top headlines.

0: 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Western Region gets 140 out of 1,000 GIFEC network sites. Treasury bill rates decline as government cuts auction acceptance. 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
2: 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In Ghana, 5,026 women were diagnosed with breast cancer in 2022, and globally, 2.4 million women were diagnosed in 2024. So don't wait. Don't ignore the signs. Get checked. That's why awareness, early detection, regular screening, and healthy living matter. This October, we are becoming Breasty Besties. 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And mark your calendar. Friday, 23rd October 2026 at Kwesimintim Community Center, 9 o'clock a.m. Come along for an important health talk and free breast cancer screening conducted by medical professionals in partnership with the Center for Excellence for Gender, Disability and Advocacy of the Takoradi Technical University and Holy Child Catholic Hospital. 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